0: then I guess I'm just out of the circle. You know what I mean?
1: Well, I mean, he might not, because people would actually take him extremely seriously. All these, you know, left-leaning outlets would be like, oh my God, the president's going to do this crazy thing, and of course he's going to name it after him, and when we know, we're just saying it in jest.
0: I mean, he is the biggest troll on the planet, Sam.
1: He is.
0: Oh, I
1: can't. And so are you today.
0: I can't even edit it. How stupid I was, because I didn't tag him. You know you got to tag him. You know I got to do that.
1: Yeah.
0: All right, let me do it one more time. So I think the third time is the charm. I'm not going to retype the whole thing.
1: You have to put your initials at the copy end and paste. Of thank you for your attention. This matter.
0: JP, and then at real. You know what I hate about Truth? That there's some guy called everything up till real Donald Trump. Like, you can't put in a partial at real Donald Trump.
1: Oh, that's so annoying.
0: Because then you're, like, tagging somebody else who's not him. So now he's tagged.
1: On this batter next time.
0: Okay. So there, we're good to go. Thank you for your attention to this matter. I do want to bring up this that Pete Hegseth wants to do, and I wonder if I have time. I think I do. I didn't want to lose the time to Live Truth. I mean, people love the Live Truth thing.
1: Absolutely.
0: Great entertainment, great interviews, Live Truthing. How do you get something better out of a talk show?
1: You don't.
0: Hegseth announces new policy to test troops for low testosterone. I love this. Why do I love this? I just do. Written by Constantine Turpin or something and Matthew Perrone, out of Washington, Defense Secretary War. Pete Hegseth announced Wednesday today that he's rolling out a new screening program for testosterone deficiency among troops, calling it necessary to allow them to operate at their absolute best. The screenings will be conducted annually as part of a service member's required medical screening for those 30 and older, he said. Troops under 30 can volunteer to be tested. In a video on social media, Hegseth said receiving testosterone replacement therapy would be voluntary. In the video, Hegseth simply refers to troops, though it appears he's talking about only testing men, in uniform for hormone irregularities. The move comes after other Trump administration officials have begun to advocate for men to have easier access to testosterone replacement therapies, but the messaging from Hegseth and others blends known science in the hormone with broader and less substantiated claims. Oh, shut up. Just shut up. That's so dumb, whoever wrote this. AP, this is why you suck. So. Men over 30, especially over 40, have a lower testosterone level. You're going to want to check and make sure that they're the best warfighters they can be. What are they blending with? This is what's the natural level? Oh, you're lower than that. Here's what can help that. This isn't complicated. They had to try to make them look bad however they could. We come back. Lieutenant Colonel Jeffrey Atticott, stay here.
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4: Chambersburg police have made an arrest just hours after an armed robbery at a Wendy's on Wayne Avenue. Investigators say a man entered the restaurant just after 10:30 Monday morning, brandished a knife, and demanded cash before walking away toward Brandon Drive. Police initially sought help identifying a person of interest seen wearing a Pittsburgh Penguins jersey. Authorities say the man was found and taken into custody around 3:15 Monday afternoon within the borough of Chambersburg. Police say the investigation is continuing with more information expected after it is completed. A federal judge has sentenced a Maryland man to 15 years in prison for attempting to support ISIS. 22-year-old Michael T.K. Jr. pleaded guilty earlier this year to attempting to provide material support to a foreign terrorist organization and will serve a lifetime of supervised release after his prison term. According to court records, T.K. revealed his plans to an undercover officer, saying he wanted to join ISIS in Africa and discussing a backup plan to carry out an attack in the United States. Investigators say he purchased ammunition and range time for training, attempted to buy a rifle while on probation, and communicated with an ISIS fighter in Somalia. He was arrested by the FBI at Baltimore Washington International Airport before boarding a flight in October of 2024. For more information on these or any of our other local news stories, be sure to join us on the web at WFMD.com or pay a visit to the WFMD Facebook page. For Mid-Maryland's Radio News Center, I'm Jimmy Key on 930 WFMD.
2: Fox News, I'm Tom Graham. President Trump pushing weapons makers to speed up manufacturing amid new strikes in Iran. He spoke to defense.

0: And technology executives during a stop in Pennsylvania today.
1: Speaking at a conference with defense and technology executives in Pennsylvania, President Trump told weapons makers to pick up the pace of production.
2: We have the best quality in the world, but we need a little more speed.
1: The president announced tens of billions of dollars in private sector commitments for new plants and technology and robotics centers.
0: Fox's Jared Halpern. Relentless rains continue to soak Texas as floodwaters rise in the central and southern part of that state. Texas Governor Greg Abbott.
3: There will be a lot of rising water over the next 24 to 48 hours. Or there could be dangers by people being close to rapidly rising rivers.
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4: Your 930 WFMD Skyscan forecast for tonight. Patchy smoke after 5 a.m. Partly cloudy overnight, lows of 75 Thursday. Partly cloudy before 1 p.m. Mostly sunny and going to be another hot one. The high near 100. Patchy smoke after 9 p.m. on Thursday. Partly cloudy and an overnight lows of 70 Friday. Mostly sunny with a high of 93. 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
6: A Frederick County man has been identified in a fatal motorcycle crash in Washington County last month. According to the Herald Mail, 50-year-old Eric Modisette of Jefferson was critically injured when his motorcycle left Garrett Shop Road near Hagerstown around 9 p.m. on June 3rd. He was taken to Meritus Medical Center, where he later died. The Washington County Sheriff's Office said the crash only involved Modisette, and its accident reconstruction team continues to investigate. Modisette was a Navy veteran, longtime federal law enforcement professional, and had recently accepted an assistant professorship at Purdue University. For more on local stories, go to WFMD.com. A Romanian citizen living in the United States illegally has been sentenced to more than 3 years in federal prison for his role in a SNAP benefits fraud scheme that targeted families in Maryland and several other states. 29-year-old Florin Siduro received a 39-month sentence after pleading guilty to conspiracy to commit wire fraud and aggravated identity theft. Prosecutors say he cloned EBT cards to buy more than $175,000 worth of merchandise at Sam's Clubs and BJ Wholesale stores in seven states, including Montgomery and Howard counties. The judge also ordered him to pay more than $342,000 in restitution and a $91,000 money judgment. Investigators say the scheme stole benefits from at least 168 victims, leaving at least 15 Maryland families without food assistance for a month. I'm Diana Gibson, Mid-Maryland's News Radio Center, 930 WFMD.
7: Fox News, I'm Carmen Roberts. Texas Governor Greg Abbott warning people in the south and central part of the state.
8: There will be a lot of rising water over the next 24 to 48 hours.
7: And the floods are striking the same region as a year ago when catastrophic flash floods killed more than 100 people, including dozens of girls at Camp Mystic. A Florida GOP congressional candidate and former U.S. Marine, William Upham, faces strong backlash after posting a video calling President Trump the Antichrist and saying he must be killed. And they punched their ticket to the FIFA World Cup Championship.
9: Argentina do it again! And they said today was Spain! Sunday in New Jersey in the World Cup final!
7: That call on Fox, Argentina beat England 2-1. 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
10: Sky scan forecast for tonight. Patchy smoke after 5 a.m. Partly cloudy overnight, lows of 75. Thursday, partly cloudy before 1 p.m. Mostly sunny and going to be another hot one. The high near 100. Patchy smoke after 9 p.m. on Thursday. Partly cloudy and an overnight lows of 70. Friday, mostly sunny with a high of 93. 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
12: Miami gets more self-driving taxis. Tesla's RoboTaxi makes a quick announcement on X that it's operating in the South Florida city. Google parent Alphabet already has had its Waymo autonomous taxi cab.

0: Cabs ferrying paying customers through different communities in and around Miami, with their service area focused on coastal urban hubs, but expanding every so often. And now Elon Musk's Tesla Robotaxi debuts in the city, but not in all the same areas. Robotaxi will be providing driverless rides from more suburban and less touristy spots, but also encompassing Miami International Airport. Robotaxi is currently using fleets of Tesla Model Y electric SUVs, but the company has been building newer cars called cyber cabs. Those are smaller, two-seat vehicles that lack steering wheels or pedals. The company is also set to integrate its robo van with more seating. With Fox on Tech, I'm Eben Brown, Fox News.
1: Well, in California.

0: and they are adding new capacity to power up 10.5 million homes over the next 5 years, and they are doing it while keeping costs low and returning billions to customers. 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David Bozell's coming up after this. Stay with us on Salem.
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2: Chambersburg police have made an arrest just hours after an armed robbery at a Wendy's on Wayne Avenue. Investigators say a man entered the restaurant just after 10:30 Monday morning, brandished a knife, and demanded cash before walking away toward Brandon Drive. Police initially sought help identifying a person of interest seen wearing a Pittsburgh Penguins jersey. Authorities say the man was found and taken into custody around 3:15 Monday afternoon within the borough of Chambersburg. Police say the investigation is continuing with more information expected after it is completed. A federal judge has sentenced a Maryland man to 15 years in prison for attempting to support ISIS. 22-year-old Michael T.K. Jr. pleaded guilty earlier this year to attempting to provide material support to a foreign terrorist organization and will serve a lifetime of supervised release after his prison term. According to court records, T.K. revealed his plans to an undercover officer, saying he wanted to join ISIS in Africa and discussing a backup plan to carry out an attack in the United States. Investigators say he purchased ammunition and range time for training, attempted to buy a rifle while on probation, and communicated with an ISIS fighter in Somalia. He was arrested by the FBI at Baltimore Washington International Airport before boarding a flight in October of 2024. For more information on these or any of our other local news stories, be sure to join us on the web at WFMD.com. 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
3: Fox News, I'm Ted Linder. The U.S. continues to strike Iran and reimposes a blockade of its ports.
4: They do want to settle. We'll find out whether or not we settle with them or we just finish it off.
3: The Wall Street Journal reporting U.S. officials say the president's considering ramping up military action, including possible ground operations. Heavy rains continuing to cause flooding concerns in central and southern Texas.
5: Flash flood warnings and watches persist in the region all the way through Thursday, and many roadways impassable.
3: That's Fox Weather's Robert Ray in Uvalde County. The flood strike in the same region as a year ago when catastrophic flash floods killed more than 100 people, including dozens of girls at Camp Mystic on the 4th of July weekend 2025. And the World Cup final for Sunday said Argentina caught and passed England in the World Cup semifinal, winning 2-1 in another come-from-behind victory. Argentina now advancing to face Spain in the World Cup final. That'll be Sunday. 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
6: 930 WFMD Sky Scan forecast for tonight. Patchy smoke after 5 a.m. Partly cloudy overnight, lows of 75. Thursday, partly cloudy before 1 p.m. Mostly sunny and going to be another hot one. The high near 100. Patchy smoke after 9 p.m. on Thursday. Partly cloudy and an overnight lows of 70. Friday, mostly sunny with a high of 93. 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
8: In theaters, Minions and Monsters, fresh off the worldwide blockbuster success of summer 2024's funniest comedy, Despicable Me 4. Illumination expands its joyful animated universe with a new chapter featuring all new characters in one of the biggest global animated franchises in history.
10: So you have ambition.
8: Young Washington, before he was the father of a nation, he was a soldier fighting to survive. A single misstep thrusts young George Washington into the center of a global conflict, testing his honor, loyalty, and courage as alliances crumble and the frontier erupts into war. He must confront not only his enemies, but the man he's becoming.
10: Should be hit, Edward.
8: And streaming on Netflix, Enola Holmes 3, Adventure Chases Detective.

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2: A Frederick County man has been identified in a fatal motorcycle crash in Washington County last month. According to the Herald Mail, 50-year-old Eric Modisette of Jefferson was critically injured when his motorcycle left Garrett Shop Road near Hagerstown around 9 p.m. on June 3rd. He was taken to Meredith Medical Center, where he later died. The Washington County Sheriff's Office said the crash only involved Modisette, and its accident reconstruction team continues to investigate. Modisette was a Navy veteran, longtime federal law enforcement professional, and had recently accepted an assistant professorship at Purdue University. For more on local stories, go to WFMD.com. A Romanian citizen living in the United States illegally has been sentenced to more than 3 years in federal prison for his role in a SNAP benefits fraud scheme that targeted families in Maryland and several other states. 29-year-old Florin Siduro received a 39-month sentence after pleading guilty to conspiracy to commit wire fraud and aggravated identity theft. Prosecutors say he cloned EBT cards to buy more than $175,000 worth of merchandise at Sam's Clubs, MBJ wholesale stores in seven states, including Montgomery and Howard counties. The judge also ordered him to pay more than $342,000 in restitution and a $91,000 money judgment. Investigators say the scheme stole benefits from at least 168 victims, leaving at least 15 Maryland families without food assistance for a month. I'm Diana Gibson, Mid-Maryland's News Radio Center, 930 WFMD.
3: Fox News, I'm Sue Guzman. The United States has wrapped up a fifth day of attacks against Iran. President Trump optimistic it'll bring Iran back to the bargaining table.
4: They do want to settle. We'll find out whether or not we settle with them or we just finish it off.
3: And the Wall Street Journal reports the president is considering going after civilian targets and instituting possible ground operations. Wildfire smoke from the Canadian border is drifting south into the United States.
5: All of that smoke pushing in from the Minnesota-Wisconsin border and pushing all the way into the Northeast. We are expecting that air quality to reach unhealthy levels.
3: That is Fox Weather's Bane Froney. And Argentina breaks a tie to defeat England.
6: Messi driving in. Messi crossing back.
3: And the call on Fox, Argentina goes on to win 2-1, advancing to the World Cup final against Spain Sunday. 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
7: Your 930 WFMD Skyscan forecast for tonight. Patchy smoke after 5 a.m. Partly cloudy, overnight lows of 75. Thursday, partly cloudy before 1 p.m., mostly sunny, and going to be another hot one, the high near 100. Patchy smoke after 9 p.m. on Thursday, partly cloudy, and an overnight lows of 70. Friday, mostly sunny with a high of 93. 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
8: Bullet points.
9: I'm Evan Brown. Video of a parking lot shooting at a Florida Walmart continues to make the rounds, with people demanding to know if the state's Stand Your Ground self-defense law protects the shooter. The sheriff's office in Broward County, the Fort Lauderdale area, is still investigating the matter, but it appears to have been a dispute over a parking spot ending when a woman draws her firearm and shoots a 62-year-old man, a veteran, to death. She doesn't flee the scene, but talks with police. She has yet to be charged with crimes, and some are saying she had every reason to defend herself under the state's laws. But that Stand Your Ground law requires she be in reasonable fear of her life. The man, identified as Bart DiGuglielmo, was unarmed and elderly. Stand Your Ground laws remove one so-called duty to retreat. And those are your bullet points. I'm Evan Brown, Fox News.
10: 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They hate that. 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
11: All right, Wednesday, July 15th. Coming up in 60 seconds, important interview with the senator from Alaska, Dan Sullivan. But first, if you want to do something meaningful with lasting impact during this 250th anniversary of America,

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2: Chambersburg police have made an arrest just hours after an armed robbery at a Wendy's on Wayne Avenue. Investigators say a man entered the restaurant just after 10:30 Monday morning, brandished a knife, and demanded cash before walking away toward Brandon Drive. Police initially sought help identifying a person of interest seen wearing a Pittsburgh Penguins jersey. Authorities say the man was found and taken into custody around 3:15 Monday afternoon within the borough of Chambersburg. Police say the investigation is continuing with more information expected after it is completed. A federal judge has sentenced a Maryland man to 15 years in prison for attempting to support ISIS. 22-year-old Michael T.K. Jr. pleaded guilty earlier this year to attempting to provide material support to a foreign terrorist organization and will serve a lifetime of supervised release after his prison term. According to court records, T.K. revealed his plans to an undercover officer, saying he wanted to join ISIS in Africa and discussing a backup plan to carry out an attack in the United States. Investigators say he purchased ammunition and range time for training, attempted to buy a rifle while on probation, and communicated with an ISIS fighter in Somalia. He was arrested by the FBI at Baltimore Washington International Airport before boarding a flight in October of 2024. For more information on these or any of our other local news stories, be sure to join us on the web at WFMD.com or pay a visit to the WFMD Facebook page. 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
3: Fox News, I'm Ted Linder. Heavy rains continue to cause flooding concerns in central and southern Texas.
4: Flash flood warnings and watches persist in the region all the way through Thursday, and many roadways impassable.
3: Fox Weather's Robert Ray in Uvalde County. The floods are striking the same region as a year ago when floods killed more than 100 people, including dozens of girls at Camp Mystic, 4th of July weekend 2025. The U.S. continues to strike Iran and reimposes a blockade of its ports.
5: They do want to settle. We'll find out whether or not we settle with them or we just finish it off.
3: The Wall Street Journal reporting U.S. officials say the president's considering ramping up military action, including possible ground operations. And the World Cup final for Sunday set as Argentina defeated England in the World Cup semifinal Wednesday. Winning 2-1 and another come-from-behind victory. Argentina now going to face Spain in the World Cup final Sunday afternoon. 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
6: Your 930 WFMD Skyscan forecast for tonight. Patchy smoke after 5 a.m. Partly cloudy, overnight lows of 75 Thursday. Partly cloudy before 1 p.m., mostly sunny, and going to be another hot one, the high near 100. Patchy smoke after 9 p.m. on Thursday, partly cloudy, and an overnight lows of 70 Friday, mostly sunny with a high of 93. 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
7: This is Fox on Justice. Officials at the Justice Department announced that prosecutors nationwide have charged more than 450 defendants in healthcare fraud schemes involving $6.5 billion, including allegations a hospice obtained personal information of people who had recently died to bill Medicare for hospice care they'd never received, a heart testing scheme that encouraged student athletes to get a cardio test. CMS Administrator Dr. Mehmet Oz says a doctor barely scanned the results of one teenager with a dangerously enlarged heart.
8: The doctor, we believe, from the moment he got the image to said it was fine was 11 seconds. The parents who had been marketed to, claiming that their kid might be at risk, were therefore told the kid was fine, when in fact nothing had been done. The October EKG was read as normal. The kid was dead a month later.
7: Officials say suspects in some of these schemes bought a yacht, a Bentley, an $865,000 necklace, and multi-million dollar homes. Rich Edson, Fox News.
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5: A Frederick County man has been identified in a fatal motorcycle crash in Washington County last month. According to the Herald Mail, 50-year-old Eric Modisette of Jefferson was critically injured when his motorcycle left Garrett Shop Road near Hagerstown around 9 p.m. on June 3rd. He was taken to Meredith Medical Center, where he later died. The Washington County Sheriff's Office said the crash only involved Modisette, and its accident reconstruction team continues to investigate. Modisette was a Navy veteran, longtime federal law enforcement professional, and had recently accepted an assistant professorship at Purdue University. For more on local stories, go to WFMD.com. A Romanian citizen living in the United States illegally has been sentenced to more than 3 years in federal prison for his role in a SNAP benefits fraud scheme that targeted families in Maryland and several other states. 29-year-old Florin Siduro received a 39-month sentence after pleading guilty to conspiracy to commit wire fraud and aggravated identity theft. Prosecutors say he cloned EBT cards to buy more than $175,000 worth of merchandise at Sam's Clubs and BJ Wholesale stores in seven states, including Montgomery and Howard counties. The judge also ordered him to pay more than $342,000 in restitution and a $91,000 money judgment. Investigators say the scheme stole benefits from at least 168 victims, leaving at least 15 Maryland families without food assistance for a month. I'm Diana Gibson, Mid-Maryland's News Radio Center, 930 WFMD.
6: Fox News, I'm Sue Guzman. Texas Governor Greg Abbott out with a warning for people in the south-central part of his state.
7: There will be a lot of rising water over the next 24 to 48 hours.
6: Evacuations underway. The flash flood striking the same region as a year ago when catastrophic flooding killed more than 100 people, including dozens of girls at Camp Mystic. Rescuers now suspending search operations in San Francisco Bay near Alcatraz Island, where at least one person has died, 17 others rescued. U.S. Coast Guard Captain Jared Tosco with the update after his crew searched through 950 nautical miles of waterway.
8: Despite that extensive effort, we have been unsuccessful in locating any survivors within the search area.
6: Says the victims may have been on the lower decks when the boat sank. That boat is currently 130 feet underwater. 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
0: Your 930 WFMD Skyscan forecast for tonight. Patchy smoke after 5 a.m. Partly cloudy overnight, lows of 75 Thursday. Partly cloudy before 1 p.m., mostly sunny, and going to be another hot one. The high near 100. Patchy smoke after 9 p.m. on Thursday. Partly cloudy and an overnight lows of 70 Friday. Mostly sunny with a high of 93. 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
1: 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Have you listened in? 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
2: Tuesday night, the MLB All-Star Game saw the American League defeating the National League 4-0. Yankees outfielder Cody Bellinger was named MVP as he got the party started in the first inning, driving in two runs. At the next at-bat, Ben Rice, his teammate, drove in one run. And in the eighth inning, White Sox first baseman Miguel Vargas hit a solo home run. Spain is on its way to New York. They will play the winner of England and Argentina as they defeated France 2-0. It's their third consecutive victory over their European neighbors in the past 2 years. Dodgers pitcher and designated hitter Shohei Ohtani didn't play in the All-Star game, but he is now expected to play in the weekend series against the New York Yankees when the season resumes. And in the NBA, the Washington Wizards are shutting down rookie A.J. DeBonsa for the remainder of the NBA.
3: Hey, this is Lisa Stofan. Heard the Mark Patrick weight loss hypnosis hype? 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
7: Round two complete. I'm Sue Guzman, Fox News. The U.S. has finished a fifth day of heavy strikes against Iran. Both sides trying to come up with a new way to reach a peace deal, as we hear from Fox's Christina Coleman.
8: CENTCOM says U.S. aircraft fired Hellfire missiles into the ship's smokestack after this commercial vessel ignored multiple warnings as it attempted to violate the U.S. blockade. The ramp up in U.S. strikes against Iran and the reimposing of the blockade comes as the U.S. mounts pressure against Iran to try and get them to negotiate a solid deal to finally end this conflict.
9: They do want to settle with find out whether or not we settle with them or we just finish it off.
8: Also, U.S. warships have not sailed through the Strait of Hormuz for several months now, but that could change now that the U.S. has reimposed our naval blockade.
7: Jordan's military says it shot down 8 missiles that were launched by Iran targeting the kingdom. President Trump posting online that Iran has released an American citizen who had been held since December 2024. He says that she is now safely outside of Iran and in good condition. An attorney for Dina Karari, a U.S.-Iranian citizen, says the client was trapped in Iran on bogus charges of spying. South Central Texas facing catastrophic flooding in several communities where evacuations are currently underway.
10: The city recorded one of the highest rain totals in the state in the last 48 hours with over 15 inches of rain.
11: The rain sent local creeks and streams raging across roads, stranding drivers, and isolating entire neighborhoods. That was followed by rescues and evacuations. We met resident Don Fonza, whose neighborhood was impacted.
12: First, when I woke up, I didn't believe it was that bad. I didn't. And there was tornado warnings and things like that. I've never seen it that flooded before. The car halfway, you know, submerged.
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7: Less than a day after it was put into effect, President Trump reversed a suspension on most vehicle stops by immigration agents, saying they should continue despite recent shootings. White House Border Czar Tom Homan says DHS Secretary Mark Wayne Mullen did not mean for the policy to be indefinite.
14: We want to do a short-term policy to just to make sure that the agents out there on these operations have the vehicle stop training, and do they have the tools necessary to keep safe?
7: The policy put in place after two fatal shootings by ICE agents in a week, one in Texas, the other in Maine. President Trump's address to the nation Thursday night expected to focus on securing national elections and potential threats to the vote.
15: President Trump said this week his remarks will center on election integrity as well as other matters. Following a January election office raid in Georgia and months before the midterm elections, President Trump said what he'll say is important.
16: It doesn't get bigger, because without free and fair elections, you don't have a country. We'll be discussing other things, too, but it's going to be a very big announcement.
15: The president held back on specifics of the announcement he referred to. The Save America Act that calls for proof of citizenship and photo ID to vote has been a priority of the president's second term. Grinnell Scott, Fox News.
7: Smoke from Canadian wildfires is affecting parts of the Midwest and Northeast U.S.
17: An air quality alert is in effect through Friday for people in parts of Minnesota, with very heavy smoke expected across the northeastern corner of the state. The large wildfires burning in Canada are exposing millions of people to dangerous air pollution, with officials in Michigan and Wisconsin warning that the air quality issues could last for days.
7: Fox's Tanya J. Powers reporting. The National Weather Service says that the smoke is expected to spread into the East Coast and Midwest in the days ahead, and that includes parts of New England. I'm Sue Guzman. This is Fox News.
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19: Most voters consistently rate the economy negatively these days. As for their own finances, only 1 in 10 say it feels like they're getting ahead. Meanwhile, 3/4 say they don't trust the federal government. That's a record high. Looking at the big picture, our Fox News poll finds nearly 2/3 are unhappy with the way things are going in the country. That sounds pretty bleak, right? And then there's this. A majority believes America's best days are ahead. 54%. That optimism cuts across almost every line, holding true for men, women, those with and without a college degree, young people, and seniors alike. Still, views on the nation's future are closely tied to partisanship. Republicans are much more likely than Democrats and independents to believe the best days are ahead. In fact, compared to 2 years ago, optimism among Republicans is up by more than 40 points, while it dropped by 20 among Democrats. I'm Dana Blanton. That's your Poll Parade.
20: Your 930 WFMD Sky Scan forecast for tonight. Patchy smoke after 5 a.m. Partly cloudy, overnight lows of 75. Thursday, partly cloudy before 1 p.m. Mostly sunny and going to be another hot one. The high near 100. Patchy smoke after 9 p.m. on Thursday. Partly cloudy and an overnight lows of 70. Friday, mostly sunny with a high of 93. 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
1: The Supreme Leader Khomeini, he used his ex post to frame Iran's conflict with the United States as a jihad, calling it to be a holy war, casting it as a religious duty to destroy us.

0: Investigators say a man entered the restaurant just after 10:30 Monday morning, brandished a knife, and demanded cash before walking away toward Brandon Drive. Police initially sought help identifying a person of interest seen wearing a Pittsburgh Penguins jersey. Authorities say the man was found and taken into custody around 3:15 Monday afternoon within the borough of Chambersburg. Police say the investigation is continuing with more information expected after it is completed. A federal judge has sentenced a Maryland man to 15 years in prison for attempting to support ISIS. 22-year-old Michael Atike Jr. pleaded guilty earlier this year to attempting to provide material support to a foreign terrorist organization and will serve a lifetime of supervised release after his prison term. According to court records, TK revealed his plans to an undercover officer, saying he wanted to join ISIS in Africa and discussing a backup plan to carry out an attack in the United States. Investigators say he purchased ammunition and range time for training, attempted to buy a rifle while on probation, and communicated with an ISIS fighter in Somalia. He was arrested by the FBI at Baltimore Washington International Airport before boarding a flight in October of 2024. For more information on these or any of our other local news stories, be sure to join us on the web at WFMD.com or pay a visit to the WFMD Facebook page. For Mid-Maryland's Radio News Center, I'm Jimmy Key on 930 WFMD.
1: Fox News, I'm Ted Lindner. The U.S. continues to strike Iran and reimposes a blockade of its ports.
2: They do want to settle. We'll find out whether or not we settle with them or we just finish it off.
1: The Wall Street Journal reporting U.S. officials say the president's considering ramping up military action, including possible ground operations. Heavy rains continue to cause flooding concerns in central and southern Texas.
3: Flash flood warnings and watches persist in the region all the way through Thursday, and many roadways impassable.
1: That's Fox Weather's Robert Ray in Uvalde County. Stay up to date with the latest on the rain with the Fox Weather app. And the World Cup final for Sunday set as Argentina defeated England in the World Cup semifinal, winning 2-1 Wednesday and another come-from-behind victory. Argentina will take on Spain in the World Cup final Sunday afternoon. That'll be on Fox. 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
4: Sky scan forecast for tonight. Patchy smoke after 5 a.m. Partly cloudy overnight, lows of 75 Thursday. Partly cloudy before 1 p.m. Mostly sunny and going to be another hot one. The high near 100. Patchy smoke after 9 p.m. on Thursday. Partly cloudy and an overnight lows of 70 Friday. Mostly sunny with a high of 93. 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

0: 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How much water? 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And how many real jobs? Here's the twist. At least six companies are already racing to build these things in space. Hey, join a million folks who get my free 5-star rated newsletter right now at GetKim.com.
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4: More strikes on Iran. I'm Ted Lindner, Fox News. The U.S. military hitting Iran with two waves of strikes Wednesday, several days after an interim ceasefire deal was shattered. Tehran leadership speaking out, claiming they're going to defend themselves.
5: Iran's foreign ministry spokesperson says that the country does not want to negotiate, that they're going to focus on defense. And just the top negotiator in Iran says there's no benefit for Iran to participate and abide by the memorandum of understanding. It comes as President Trump says he's not going to negotiate further. And he said this about future targets.
6: Next week comes the power plants. Next week comes the bridges. We're going to knock out all their power plants. We're going to knock out all their bridges unless they get to the table and negotiate.
4: Fox's Alex Hogan. Meantime, in Iran's capital city, a huge anti-U.S. billboard erected to President Trump inside a coffin. The caption, quote, "We kill Trump." The blunt message billboard in Tehran's Islamic Revolution Square, appearing following calls to assassinate the president during funeral ceremonies for Iran's supreme leader, the Ayatollah Ali Khamenei, days ago. The World Cup final set for Sunday as Argentina came from behind to break a tie to defeat England.
7: Messi driving in. Messi crossing back.
4: A call on Fox as Argentina goes on to win 2-1 and advance to the World Cup final against Spain. That'll be Sunday afternoon. The game will be broadcast on Fox. And the House has passed legislation to make daylight saving time permanent. Fox's Grady Trimble.
8: House lawmakers arguing there are mental health benefits, and several industries like retail and tourism support more evening daylight, saying it's good for business. But others are wary. The trade group for the airlines says changes to existing daylight saving time would have considerable implications for aviation, including passenger disruption, crew and aircraft positioning, and domestic and international connectivity issues.
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4: A haze is moving down from Canada and impacting air quality in several American states.
16: This is all from Canadian wildfire smoke. It's hard to think about the fact that, hey, this has traveled thousands of miles. The bulk of the fire activity where this smoke is originated from is actually from Western Ontario. Canada averages about 5,000 to 8,000 wildfires each year. This year, they've been sitting at about 3,137 wildfires. Their annual acreage burn is about 6.2 million acres. And right now, I think they're about 4 or so million acres. But when you think about wildfire smoke in New York City, you obviously immediately go back to 2023, when the city literally looked like you woke up in an alternate universe. Back in 2023, Canada had nearly seven times the yearly average with their wildfires, with acreages burned, with 43.5 million acres in total.
4: Fox Weather's Haley Meyer. And devastating flooding continues to inundate much of central South Texas.
17: Warnings of life-threatening flooding across southwest Texas, where rising waters are consuming structures and taking over roads in a slow-moving storm that's dropped up to a foot of rain across the region, the highest rainfall in Uvalde County.
18: Just takes a couple of inches of water on the road to create a dangerous condition for you if you're driving through that. And so we don't want you to get swept away.
17: West Rappaport, Texas Emergency Management, over two dozen people have been rescued. Many in washed out vehicles, the state issuing a rare 4 out of 4 flooding threat, with more rain expected in Texas in the coming days. Jeff Manasso, Fox News.
4: And Coast Guard officials say they're ending the search for three missing people who are on a boat that sank Tuesday in the San Francisco Bay. They say they've saturated the search area, scouring more than 950 nautical square miles. One person confirmed dead after the sinking. The 49-foot pleasure boat, believed to have been hit by a wave, then got swamped with water. It may have sunk as much as 130 feet below the surface. The name and ages of the three people still missing, not yet released. I'm Ted Lindner. This is Fox News.
14: Military matters.
19: It cost the U.S. millions of dollars to intercept Iran's small, fast-moving drones. But a robotics defense company in Texas says it has a cheaper way, and it costs just $10 to take one drone down. Allen Control Systems in Austin developed what they call Bullfrog. It's an AI-powered drone killer. It tracks down targets in the sky and then takes them out with a machine gun. Bullfrog can be mounted on autonomous trucks or vessels and can take down entire swarms of small drones at once. Bullfrog is being deployed by the Army and Navy. The CEO of Allen Control Systems says it's not only fast and effective, it's also a whole lot cheaper.
20: The cheapest missiles that we have for engaging drones tend to be in the $100,000 range. So that compared to, you're basically one missile per drone, so $100,000 per kill, we're talking about, you know, less than $10 per kill.
19: With Military Matters, Brooke Taylor, Fox News.
21: Your 930 WFMD Sky Scan forecast for tonight. Patchy smoke after 5 a.m. Partly cloudy, overnight lows of 75. Thursday, partly cloudy before 1 p.m. Mostly sunny and going to be another hot one. The high near 100. Patchy smoke after 9 p.m. on Thursday. Partly cloudy and an overnight lows of 70. Friday, mostly sunny with a high of 93. 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
2: 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A legal alien accused of raping 11-year-old girl at knife point in Georgia home invasion. Kenneth Moreno Guzman, arrested and charged with rape, statutory rape, aggravated child molestation, aggravated sodomy, first-degree cruelty to children, first-degree home invasion, false imprisonment, burglary, aggravated assault with a knife. Any marches for him?
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5: A Frederick County man has been identified in a fatal motorcycle crash in Washington County last month. According to the Herald Mail, 50-

0: Indian citizen living in the United States illegally has been sentenced to more than 3 years in federal prison for his role in a SNAP benefits fraud scheme that targeted families in Maryland and several other states. 29-year-old Florin Siduro received a 39-month sentence after pleading guilty to conspiracy to commit wire fraud and aggravated identity theft. Prosecutors say he cloned EBT cards to buy more than $175,000 worth of merchandise at Sam's Clubs and BJ Wholesale stores in seven states, including Montgomery and Howard counties. The judge also ordered him to pay more than $342,000 in restitution and a $91,000 money judgment. Investigators say the scheme stole benefits from at least 168 victims, leaving at least 15 Maryland families without food assistance for a month. I'm Diana Gibson, Mid-Maryland's News Radio Center, 930 WFMD.
1: News. I'm Sue Guzman. The United States wrapping up a fifth day of attacks against Iran. President Trump optimistic it'll bring them back to the negotiating table.
2: They do want to settle. We'll find out whether or not we settle with them or we just finish it off.
1: And the Wall Street Journal reporting the president's considering expanding military operations in Iran, including the possible use of ground troops and bombing the Pickaxe Mountain site, which has ties to Iran's nuclear program. Smoke from Canadian wildfires continuing to affect parts of the Midwest and Northeast U.S.
3: An air quality alert is in effect through Friday for people in parts of Minnesota with very heavy smoke expected across the northeastern corner of the state. The large wildfires burning in Canada are exposing millions of people to dangerous air pollution, with officials in Michigan and Wisconsin warning that the air quality issues could last for days.
1: Fox's Tanya J. Powers. 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
4: Your 930 WFMD Skyscan forecast for tonight. Patchy smoke after 5 a.m. Partly cloudy, overnight lows of 75. Thursday, partly cloudy before 1 p.m., mostly sunny, and going to be another hot one. The high near 100. Patchy smoke after 9 p.m. on Thursday, partly cloudy, and an overnight lows of 70. Friday, mostly sunny with a high of 93. 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
1: From the Fox Sports studios in Los Angeles, here's Chris Perfett.
2: Tuesday night, the MLB All-Star Game saw the American League defeating the National League 4-0. Yankees outfielder Cody Bellinger was named MVP as he got the party started in the first inning, driving in two runs. At the next at-bat, Ben Rice, his teammate, drove in one run. And in the eighth inning, White Sox first baseman Miguel Vargas hit a solo home run. Spain is on its way to New York. They will play the winner of England and Argentina as they defeated France 2-0. It's their third consecutive victory over their European neighbors in the past 2 years. Dodgers pitcher and designated hitter Shohei Ohtani didn't play in the All-Star game, but he is now expected to play in the weekend series against the New York Yankees when the season resumes. And in the NBA, the Washington Wizards are shutting down rookie A.J. DeBonsa for the remainder of the NBA.
3: Hi, my name's Robin Fletcher. I smoked for 46 years. I went to a seminar in March 27th and seen Mark. My best friend came with me. We both went to it, and neither one of us smoked a cigarette in almost 7.5 months. I took my three sisters and my brother-in-law and my sister's best friend and them went. None of them have smoked a cigarette, and I want to thank you from the bottom of my heart. Thank you.
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7: Two rounds of strikes ended. I'm Sue Guzman, Fox News. The U.S. has finished a fifth day of heavy strikes against Iran. It's both sides try to come up with a new way to reach a peace deal. Fox's Christina Coleman.
8: CENTCOM says U.S. aircraft fired Hellfire missiles into the ship's smokestack after this commercial vessel ignored multiple warnings as it attempted to violate the U.S. blockade. The ramp up in U.S. strikes against Iran and the reimposing of the blockade comes as the U.S. mounts pressure against Iran to try and get them to negotiate a solid deal to finally end this conflict.
9: They do want to settle. We'll find out whether or not we settle with them or we just finish it off.
8: Also, U.S. warships have not sailed through the Strait of Hormuz for several months now, but that could change now that the U.S. has reimposed our naval blockade.
7: Jordan's military says it shot down 8 missiles launched by Iran targeting the kingdom. President Trump posting that Iran has released an American citizen held since December 2024. He added that she is now safely outside of Iran and in good condition. An attorney for Dina Karari, a U.S.-Iranian citizen, says her client was trapped in Iran on bogus charges of spying. South Central Texas facing catastrophic flooding in several communities where evacuations are underway.
10: The city recorded one of the highest rain totals in the state in the last 48 hours with over 15 inches of rain.
11: The rain sent local creeks and streams raging across roads, stranding drivers, and isolating entire neighborhoods. That was followed by rescues and evacuations. We met resident Don Fonza, whose neighborhood was impacted.
12: First, when I woke up, I didn't believe it was that bad. I didn't. And there was tornado warnings and things like that. I've never seen it that flooded before. The car halfway, you know, submerged. Just doesn't happen.
10: Going into Friday, heavy rain continues across South Central Texas. I am Brandi Campbell in Bernie, Texas. Tune in to Fox Weather for the latest.
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7: Just 24 hours after ICE ordered a pause in most traffic stops, President Trump has ordered them to reverse it.
20: Posting on Truth Social, quote, "We cannot give up on one of ICE's most important and effective crime-fighting tools, the traffic stop. Telling ICE to be judicious, fair, and smart, and go back and do your very important job." The reversal follows 2 deadly ICE-involved shootings in less than a week, both during traffic stops. In Maine, a Colombian national was killed after DHS says he drove towards agents, calling it a public safety threat. And in Texas, a federal search warrant alleges that the Mexican national who was shot and killed by an agent was driving a van with 3 bags of what police say appeared to be meth.
7: And Fox's Chan Lee Painter. President Trump's address to the nation tonight expected to focus on securing national elections and potential threats to the vote.
21: President Trump said this week his remarks will center on election integrity as well as other matters. Following a January election office raid in Georgia and months before the midterm elections, President Trump said what he'll say is important.
22: It doesn't get bigger because without free and fair elections, you don't have a country. We'll be discussing other things too, but it's going to be a very big announcement.
21: The president held back on specifics of the announcement he referred to. The Save America Act that calls for proof of citizenship and photo ID to vote has been a priority of the president's second term. Grinnell Scott, Fox News.
7: A new gig for former New York Republican Congressman George Santos. Come September, Santos will be a contestant on the 5th season of Fox's Special Forces, World's Toughest Test. It's a reality show where people go through the military-themed challenges in a Malaysian jungle. Santos was elected to Congress in 2022, but was expelled after facing criminal charges of stealing from donors. I'm Sue Guzman. This is Fox News.
13: Donald Trump's America.
23: One of the first visitors to the Theodore Roosevelt Presidential Library was President Trump.
24: He was a great man, and it's a great place.
23: President Trump traveled to Medora, North Dakota, a few days before the museum's public opening to honor a president he says embodies the American spirit.
25: His chest swelled with American optimism, confidence, enthusiasm, pride. His heart beat with an unyielding sense of America's destiny.
23: The trip was also President Trump's first aboard the new Air Force One, a $400 million Boeing 747 gifted to the U.S. by Qatar and retrofitted by the Pentagon.
26: Frankly, we couldn't build a plane like this because we wouldn't be willing to spend the kind of money necessary.
23: The aircraft is only temporarily serving as Air Force One until Boeing completes an order of a new presidential fleet expected in 2028. In Washington, Jared Halpern, Fox News.
27: 9:30 WFMD Skyscan forecast for mid-Maryland. A code orange air quality alert is in effect for today. Patchy smoke this morning, then mostly sunny later with a high near 96 and a heat index near 100. Tonight clears out with a low of 68. Friday sunny once again and highs near 90. 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WFMD meteorologist Diana Gibson.
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5: Chambersburg police have made an arrest just hours after an armed robbery at a Wendy's on Wayne Avenue. Investigators say a man entered the restaurant just after 10:30 Monday morning, brandished a knife, and demanded cash before walking away toward Brandon Drive. Police initially sought help identifying a person of interest seen wearing a Pittsburgh Penguins jersey. Authorities say the man was found and taken into custody around 3:15 Monday afternoon within the borough of Chambersburg. Police say the investigation is continuing with more information expected after it is completed. A federal judge has sentenced a Maryland man to 15 years in prison for attempting

0: by the FBI at Baltimore Washington International Airport before boarding a flight in October of 2024. For more information on these or any of our other local news stories, be sure to join us on the web at WFMD.com or pay a visit to the WFMD Facebook page. 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
1: Fox News, I'm Ted Linder. The World Cup final for Sunday is set as Argentina defeated England in the World Cup semifinal on Wednesday, winning 2-1 in another come-from-behind victory. Argentina going to face Spain in the World Cup final Sunday afternoon on Fox. The U.S. continues to strike Iran and reimposes a blockade of its ports.
2: They do want to settle. We'll find out whether or not we settle with them or we just finish it off.
1: The Wall Street Journal reporting U.S. officials say the president's considering ramping up military action, including possibly putting troops on the ground. And heavy rains continue to cause flooding concerns in central and southern Texas.
3: Flash flood warnings and watches persist in the region all the way through Thursday, and many roadways impassable.
1: Fox Weather's Robert Ray in Uvalde County. The floods strike in the same region as a year ago when floods killed more than 100 people, including dozens of girls at Camp Mystic, 4th of July weekend, 2025. 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
4: 930 WFMD Skyscan forecast for Mid-Maryland. A code orange air quality alert is in effect for today. Patchy smoke this morning, then mostly sunny later with a high near 96 and a heat index near 100. Tonight clears out with a low of 68. Friday sunny once again and highs near 90. 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WFMD meteorologist Diana Gibson.
5: Frederick has changed over the years, but one thing has remained constant. 930 WFMD's commitment to inform Mid-Maryland.

0: Mark Patrick Hypnosis is coming to Frederick Saturday, July 25th for one day only. Here, they talk about how hypnosis works to help people lose weight or stop smoking.
1: We all have an image of ourselves, and that image, if we have an image of a non-smoker, we attract non-smoker behaviors and beliefs. So we have an image of a smoker, we attract the habits of a smoker. If we have the image of a person who is overweight, we live up to those expectations. So one of the things we focus on with our programs is this, is we work on, at the subconscious level, the image or snapshot of yourself. If you have a healthy image, you attract healthy habits. We work on, under hypnosis, taking the pleasure association out for smokers that they have towards smoking, putting back in what they already know consciously, that it's a filthy, disgusting habit that they never wish they start in the first place, that's killing them dead. And we get them out of these sessions feeling good about themselves, and guess what? They want to do these things instead of feel like they have to do them.
0: Don't miss Mark Patrick Hypnosis Saturday, July 25th at the Hampton Inn & Suites Frederick, Fort Detrick. For more information, go to markpatrickseminars.com.
2: This is a Bloomberg Money Minute. One of the most influential charitable partnerships in the world is coming to an end. Warren Buffett is cutting ties with the Gates Foundation after decades of financial support. The move comes as Bill Gates faces increasing scrutiny over his ties to Jeffrey Epstein. CNBC reports that Buffett met with Gates weeks ago in Nebraska and discussed the decision. Checking on your money, Federal Reserve Chair Kevin Warsh told lawmakers yesterday that the central bank has no tolerance for high inflation. He heads back to Capitol Hill for a second day of testimony today. S&P futures are slightly higher this morning. And the housing market is feeling the squeeze. Mortgage rates have climbed to their highest level since last August at 6.65%. According to the Mortgage Bankers Association, this has driven home purchase applications down to their lowest point since February. This report is sponsored by Vanguard Investor Choice, a proxy voting program for eligible Vanguard index funds. Courtney Donahoe, Bloomberg Radio.
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6: WFMD sky scan forecast for mid-Maryland. A code orange air quality alert. 9:30 WFMD sky scan forecast for mid-Maryland. A code orange air quality alert is in effect for today. Patchy smoke this morning. They're mostly sunny later with a high near 90.
7: To participate and abide by the memorandum of understanding. It comes as President Trump says he's not going to negotiate further. And he said this about future targets.
8: Next week comes the power plants. Next week comes the bridges. We're going to knock out all their power plants.
9: Fox's Alex Hogan. Meanwhile, in Iran's capital city, a huge anti-U.S. billboard erected to President Trump inside a coffin. The caption, quote, "We kill Trump." The blunt message billboard in Tehran's Islamic Revolution Square, appearing following calls to assassinate the president during funeral ceremonies for Iran's supreme leader, the Ayatollah al-Khamenei, days ago. The World Cup final is set for Sunday afternoon as Argentina came from behind to break a tie to defeat England.
10: Messi driving in, Messi crossing back, there it is, Lautaro Martinez!
9: The call on Fox as Argentina went on to win 2-1 in advance of the World Cup final against Spain Sunday afternoon. That game will be on Fox. And the House has passed legislation to make daylight saving time permanent. Fox's Grady Trimble.
11: House lawmakers arguing there are mental health benefits, and several industries like retail and tourism support more evening daylight, saying it's good for business. But others are wary. The trade group for the airlines says changes to existing daylight saving time would have considerable implications for aviation, including passenger disruption, crew and aircraft positioning, and domestic and international connectivity.
9: President Trump says he'll sign the legislation if it reaches his desk. 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
9: Devastating flooding continues to inundate much of central southern Texas.
13: Warnings of life-threatening flooding across southwest Texas, where rising waters are consuming structures and taking over roads in a slow-moving storm that's dropped up to a foot of rain across the region. The highest rainfall in Uvalde County.
14: Just takes a couple of inches of water on the road to create a dangerous condition for you if you're driving through that. And so we don't want you to get swept away.
13: West Rappaport, Texas Emergency Management, over 24 people have been rescued. Many in washed out vehicles. The state issuing a rare 4 out of 4 flooding threat, with more rain expected in Texas in the coming days. Jeff Manasso, Fox News.
9: So a haze is moving down from Canada and impacting air quality in several American states.
15: This is all from Canadian wildfire smoke. It's hard to think about the fact that, hey, this has traveled thousands of miles. The bulk of the fire activity where this smoke is originated from is actually from Western Ontario. Canada averages about 5,000 to 8,000 wildfires each year. This year, they've been sitting at about 3,137 wildfires. Their annual acreage burn is about 6.2 million acres. And right now, I think they're about 4 or so million acres. But when you think about wildfire smoke in New York City, you obviously immediately go back to 2023, when the city literally looked like you woke up in an alternate universe. Back in 2023, Canada had nearly 7 times the yearly average with their wildfires, with acreages burned, with 43.5 million acres in total.
9: It's Fox Weather's Haley Meyer. And Coast Guard officials say they're ending the search for 3 missing people who were on a boat that sank Tuesday in the San Francisco Bay. They say they have saturated the search area, scouring more than 950 nautical square miles. One person confirmed dead after the sinking, the 49-foot pleasure boat believed to have been hit by a wave and got swamped with water. It may have sunk as much as 130 feet below the surface. The names and ages of the 3 people still missing, not yet released. I'm Ted Lindner. This is Fox News.
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3: The future of a proposed cricket stadium in Frederick could take another step forward this week. The Frederick News Post reports the Frederick City Council is expected to consider a rezoning request for about 24 acres at the Frederick Gateway property near Interstate 70 and Route 144. The change would allow for construction of a 10,000-seat cricket stadium and special event center. Supporters say the project would boost tourism and economic development, while opponents continue to raise concerns about traffic, parking, and neighborhood impacts. The council will hold a public hearing today and is expected to discuss the proposal before deciding whether to move the rezoning forward. More than 5 months after a massive sewage spill into the Potomac River, the fallout is still growing. The Baynet.com reports that federal and Maryland officials continue separate lawsuits against D.C. Water over the January rupture that released an estimated 300 million gallons of untreated sewage. The Potomac River Keeper Network is seeking to join both cases, while D.C. Water has replaced its chief executive following criticism over delays in replacing the aging pipeline. Cleanup work continues through the summer, with environmental restoration expected into the fall. Additional emergency repairs are underway, and businesses along the river say they continue to suffer from fewer visitors. DC Water has also extended daily water quality testing through July 31st after pressure from environmental groups. For more local stories, go to our website at WFMD.com. I'm Diana Gibson, Mid-Maryland's News Radio Center, 930 WFMD.
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4: Following protests, the Stratus Project in Box Elder County agreed to reduce its size originally by roughly half. O'Leary came on Fox arguing that new data centers are needed to keep America competitive.
5: 20 years ago, the complaints that happened in Virginia, which were legitimate, were about power usage, the amount of heat, the amount of noise, the amount of water use. All of that has changed dramatically with new technologies. There's turbines now that don't even use water. Closed systems that cool chips. This is about being competitive against the Chinese and other adversaries and making sure that we have compute capacity.
4: Regardless around the debate of how to power AI, people are using it. But are we being safe enough? And how do we know what it's doing to our brains?
6: The data is only now starting to be tracked and to come in, but it is quite clear that there's a risk of what some scientists call cognitive atrophy or cognitive debt.
4: Sinead Boval is a futurist and a strategic foresight advisor.
6: So the more tasks we offload to artificial intelligence, without replacing those tasks with some form of problem solving, complex thinking, some form of exercising our brain in that manner, we are actually at risk of outsourcing those faculties. And it has this cascading effect, because the more you tend to offload then onto AI, and the more you weaken those cognitive faculties, the more dependent you become on the system. This isn't inevitable. There are things we can do before and after we use it, or think critically about using it at all. But this is what the data is showing so far.
4: So what do we do on a day-to-day basis then, kind of in real time? How do we course correct that? Should people be doing more brain games? Is there something else that people can actively be doing to combat that?
6: I mean, I think first and foremost, to think intentionally and critically about when you use artificial intelligence. So is this the best task to use AI to begin with? Second, how much thinking have I done before I engage with the system? And this is what the data also shows, is AI meets you where you are. So if you give it half-formed thoughts and you don't actually work through the problem yourself, you're going to get not as high quality of an answer. So the thinking that happens before you engage, the thinking that happens after, exerting that judgment and the discernment. Does this answer make sense? What else can I add to it? Is the data that the system is trained on even sufficient for what I'm asking? And then sometimes knowing I don't actually need to engage with artificial intelligence at all. You hear a lot about from people saying, I've outsourced everything to AI, I have all these AI systems and agents running my life. I question that, because if you haven't actually replaced that time with anything else that exerts your brain or does that higher order thinking, you're making a pretty risky trade-off.
4: Yeah, I mean, it almost sounds counterintuitive. You hear people who've done that, they've outsourced everything to AI, their life sounds incredibly organized. You're saying it's potentially quite the opposite, but down the road.
6: It depends on what you fill that with. So if now you have more time for reading or for thinking deeply or being creative or whatever else you do in your life, then that's actually an interesting trade-off to be making. But if not, and if you're using AI in a way that's outsourcing all of your thinking faculties, then that's actually a pretty big concern.
4: And another huge concern, especially for parents, is what this means for student learning. So I have a new daughter. It's something that I'm thinking about a lot. She's way too young to be using any of this, but wondering what that could look like in her future. So what are some of the concerns we're seeing about students using AI for learning, but also then using it in their personal life?
6: Yeah, and it depends on what age group you're talking about. So what the data has already started to show, especially with university, colleges, students, of course, have full autonomy. They own all of their own devices. AI is embedded into these devices. It's embedded into social media, so there's really no escaping it. And the more students start to rely on it, some of the data shows that they don't recall the essays that they had written because if they had outsourced it to AI, they don't even really know what was submitted, which is a huge problem.
4: Well, let's talk about something that I've heard you say before, that let's not make the same smartphone mistake that we did with the past generation. So what does that potentially look like for this current generation, young generation with AI?
6: Yeah, so first and foremost, smartphones that came into the classroom, you know, kids got them at really young ages, and nobody really had seen or could anticipate the challenges that they ended up posing. Can we think differently about artificial intelligence? At what age do kids need to really be interacting with these systems? And one would argue there isn't much need for a young child to be engaging with a chatbot, right? Unless there's, it's very intentional, it's designed, there's an adult nearby. Otherwise, we don't really need a child alone with a chatbot. When it comes to schools, what's an appropriate age for artificial intelligence to come in again to classrooms? We didn't ask these questions when it came to smartphones, and now we're all trying to kind of course correct on it.
4: So at what age would you let your own child use an AI chatbot? Or is it too soon to say?
6: So what I tend to say is it's never too early to have the discussion about it. So from when my nieces and nephews were about 5 or 6, I started to introduce them to the concept of AI. AI isn't your friend, even though it sounds like a person. We don't share secrets with this type of system. So you can start to introduce them to the core concepts of this technology early, because you can't really control what may happen in another parent's home. Sometimes other friends may have devices at younger ages, so they may interact with it. So at least conceptually, they're aware of the dangers early on or what they should know about it. I'd say, maybe supervised interaction with a parent around 10 or 11, if you're doing things like maybe making a story together, or you're using it for artwork or bringing a storybook to life, something that's creative, it's participatory, and again, that there's an adult involved. But I think no child should be alone with a chatbot, at least under the age of 13, and even then, you want to make sure you're having that open-ended conversation with your child if they're a teenager about what they're discussing, how often they're using it, because unfortunately these systems are also designed to keep you coming back for more. That's the same properties we saw with social media, and we don't want to make that same mistake.
4: Absolutely. So that's been a big conversation, looking back at what went wrong with social media. If you were to come here, I'm at the White House right now, so if you were to come here and speak with members of the administration or speak with members of Congress, what's one piece of legislation or one bill you'd like to see passed next year that could put in more guardrails around AI?
6: I think where we also do see a lot of agreement is when it comes to children, right? What is the appropriate age? And this isn't something that just a policymaker should be weighing in on. Psychologists, psychiatrists, what is the appropriate age that a young mind could start to engage with a chatbot and not have negative externalities, right? So that is something that I think we want to be very intentional about when it comes to policy. The second would be the data. What is the data that these systems capture on us and how can that be used, right? So imagine the type of data that could that a young child may give off unintentionally. How does that come back and get sold and so forth? So I think that those are very actually straightforward policy recommendations that I would have. And I do see that it's quite unanimous when it comes to kids and technology. We see a lot of agreement.
4: So in terms of other concerns here in Washington, a big effort is making sure that America doesn't fall behind when it comes to other countries. So how do you balance that effort to continue to try to push forward when it comes to innovation, but also protect kids and adults here at home?
6: I don't think designing safety by design into technology holds a society back, right? And in many ways, for instance, if we're to prevent cognitive atrophy and cognitive offloading, and we are to figure out what is the optimal way to leverage these technologies as a springboard, right, to accelerate innovation forward, then when you look at it from a national security standpoint or from competitive dynamics, that actually puts a country in an advantage. When you intentionally design in technology into curricula in a way that's additive, in a way that's thoughtful, right? How do we want AI to be applied to science? Can we, what part of the curriculum does it make sense now to incorporate that? When you think, first of all, a little bit further into the future and then make intentional design steps leading to that goal, then I think it actually helps you from a competitive dynamic.
4: Absolutely. And in terms of the impact on business, do you think that there's a potential bubble that could happen with so much money being poured into AI on a corporation level? Do you think that companies are investing too much and realizing that they have to scale back financially? Or do you think we're only going to continue to see more and more investment in AI going forward?
6: It's tricky. So this is a general purpose technology, like the internet, like electricity. These technologies take time. They do transform economies, and that much we can see with artificial intelligence. But the timeline, will it match financial fundamentals? Will it match the returns and the timeline for those returns that investors expect?
4: Yeah.
6: It is very possible that the technology is going to move at a much slower timeline and its return than investors expect, and we do see some form of market correction as a result. So I think I would feel comfortable saying we're probably underestimating the impact this technology will have in the long run, but overestimating how quickly that will happen in the short run.
4: And you talked about what this could mean for jobs in the future. There's some who argue that AI is coming after jobs entirely in the next year to 18 months. We could lose a lot of jobs as a result of that. You see it slightly different, correct me if I'm wrong, but that this will just potentially change some of these jobs.
6: Yeah, so I think some of that is true and some of it is not as true, right? And sometimes you have to always pay attention to who's making the job claims and when are they about to go raise another round. There's always some interesting correlation there. But yes, we should see a restructuring of jobs. AI is going to drop the price of certain cognitive tasks, and that is undeniable. The pace at which that happens, are we going to see a job apocalypse in 12 months? That's not likely going to happen. I mean, it took many businesses time just to come online or use digital payments. It took a pandemic to have that. So yeah. You have a hard time seeing suddenly all these small businesses being AI powered and agentically navigating the future. So it will probably happen more slowly. And over the long run, new job types, new industries will get invented, right? Economies don't just go away, they reconfigure. Where I do think we should pay attention is in this transition, and that's what gets missed. So jobs will probably disappear a little bit more slowly than some of the hot takes, but things will change. And that transition could be quite significant if we don't prepare for it.
4: Okay, something that we definitely need to do. Sinead Bovall, thank you so much for your time.
6: Thanks for having me.
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13: This is Fox on Justice. The nation's capital seeing a sharp decrease in crime over the past year after President Trump deployed the National Guard and as the country gets ready to celebrate its 250th birthday. Here are the numbers. A 52% drop in homicide, robbery down 23%, and a 56% decrease in motor vehicle theft. Officials say one area of concern, a spate of brawls in the city known as teen takeovers. Trump's U.S. attorney in D.C., Jeanine Pierce, said many teens need to be treated like adults.
14: The problem is that they don't believe that these young people need to be treated as criminals. They are committing adult crimes.
13: The decrease in crime follows a nationwide trend since President Trump returned to office. The murder rate is now the lowest since 1900. President Trump says the reduction in crime is largely thanks to his border policies. Lucas Tomlinson, Fox News.
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15: On January 19th, 1989, President Ronald Reagan bid farewell to Americans in his last address as president.
16: I've spoken of the Shining City all my political life, but I don't know if I ever quite communicated what I saw when I said it. But in my mind, it was a tall, proud city built on rocks stronger than oceans, windswept, God-blessed, and teeming with people of all kinds, living in harmony and peace. A city with free ports that hummed with commerce and creativity. And if there had to be city walls, the walls had doors, and the doors were open to anyone with the will and the heart to get here. That's how I saw it. And see it still.
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1: Good morning. It's Thursday, July 16th, 2026. I'm Ted Lidner. This is the Fox News Rundown. President Trump's address to the nation later tonight expected to focus on securing national elections and potential threats to the vote. Here's Fox's Grinnell Scott with more.
2: President Trump said this week his remarks will center on election integrity as well as other matters. Following a January election office raid in Georgia and months before the midterm elections, President Trump said what he'll say is important.
3: It doesn't get bigger because without free and fair elections, you don't have a country. But it's going to be a very big announcement.
1: And just 24 hours after ICE ordered a pause to most traffic stops, President Trump ordered a reverse on it. Fox's Chanley Painter with more.
4: Posting on Truth Social, we cannot give up on one of ICE's most important and effective crime-fighting tools, the traffic stop. Telling ICE to be judicious, fair, and smart, and go back and do your very important job. The reversal follows two deadly ICE-involved shootings in less than a week, both during traffic stops. In Maine, a Colombian national was killed after DHS said he drove towards agents, calling it a public safety threat. And in Texas, a federal search warrant alleges that the Mexican national who was shot and killed by an agent was driving a van with three bags of what police say appeared to be meth.
1: I'm Ted Lindner on the Fox News Rundown.
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9: 930 WFMD Skyscan forecast for Mid-Maryland. A code orange air quality alert is in effect for today. Patchy smoke this morning, then mostly sunny later with a high near 96 and a heat index near 100. Tonight clears out with a low of 68. Friday sunny once again and highs near 90. 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WFMD meteorologist Diana Gibson.
0: 930 WFMD traffic for Frederick and surrounding counties. A service of Frederick Air. It's a good call.
9: 270 southbound, pretty much a steady ride from Urbana to 495. Now 15 northbound's quiet from Frederick to Gettysburg. 340 eastbound looks good. Harper's Ferry to Frederick. This report is a service of Frederick Air and Bryant. Whatever it takes to keep you comfortable, Frederick Air, it's a good call.
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13: program for creators. The online game creation platform describing the upcoming Roblox Reality as a hybrid architecture system designed to help develop photorealistic visuals. Roblox says the upscaler integrates their existing cloud system and game engine with AI-supported video world models, allowing for more enhanced graphics and detailed textures. An early version of Roblox Reality is set to be released later this year or in early 2027. Brian Holkren, Fox News.
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15: After a Soviet arms buildup in Cuba, President John Kennedy addressed the American people with the world on the brink.
16: 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The 1930s taught us a clear lesson. Aggressive conduct, if allowed to go unchecked and unchallenged, ultimately leads to war. This nation is opposed to war. We are also true to our word. Our unswerving objective, therefore, must be to prevent the use of these missiles against this or any other country and to secure their withdrawal or elimination from the Western Hemisphere.
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3: Chambersburg police have made an arrest just hours after an armed robbery at a Wendy's on Wayne Avenue. Investigators say a man entered the restaurant just after 10:30 Monday morning, brandished a knife, and demanded cash before walking away toward Brandon Drive. Police initially sought help identifying a person of interest seen wearing a Pittsburgh Penguins jersey. Authorities say the man was found and taken into custody around 3:15 Monday afternoon within the borough of Chambersburg. Police say the investigation is continuing with more information expected after it is completed. A federal judge has sentenced a Maryland man to 15 years in prison for attempting to support ISIS. 22-year-old Michael Atike Jr. pleaded guilty earlier this year to attempting to provide material support to a foreign terrorist organization and will serve a lifetime of supervised release after his prison term. According to court records, TK revealed his plans to an undercover officer, saying he wanted to join ISIS in Africa and discussing a backup plan to carry out an attack in the United States. Investigators say he purchased ammunition and range time for training, attempted to buy a rifle while on probation, and communicated with an ISIS fighter in Somalia. He was arrested by the FBI at Baltimore Washington International Airport before boarding a flight in October of 2024. For more information on these or any of our other local news stories, be sure to join us on the web at WFMD.com or pay a visit to the WFMD Facebook page. For Mid-Maryland's Radio News Center, I'm Jimmy Key on 930 WFMD.
4: Fox News, I'm Sue Guzman. Many lawmakers expressing frustration over the Epstein files, hoping more of the documents will be released. Vice President J.D. Vance on Joe Rogan's podcast discussed the handling of those files.
5: We absolutely screwed up the comms of the Epstein files, like we just did. But do I think the reason we screwed up the comms is because we were trying to hide something? No.
4: Vance pointed to former Attorney General Pam Bondi, who he says wasn't prepared to talk about the files. President Trump pushing weapons makers to speed up manufacturing amid new strikes in Iran.
6: Speaking at a conference with defense and technology executives in Pennsylvania, President Trump told weapons makers to pick up the pace of production.
7: We have the best quality in the world, but we need a little more speed.
6: The president announced tens of billions of dollars in private sector commitments.
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2: WFMD traffic for Frederick and surrounding counties. 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
8: 270 southbound in Frederick County, stop and go thanks to an accident by 80 in Urbana. Delays begin at 85. 550 in Kelbaugh Road, reports of debris on the roadway. 70 eastbound looks good. From Frederick to Baltimore, slowing 15 southbound going through Luckett's. This report is a service of Frederick Air and Bryant. Whatever it takes to keep you comfortable, Frederick Air, it's a good call. 930 WFMD Skyscan forecast for Mid-Maryland. A code orange air quality alert is in effect for today. Patchy smoke this morning, then mostly sunny later with a high near 96 and a heat index near 100. Tonight clears out with a low of 68. Friday sunny once again and highs near 90. 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
14: Supreme Court Justice Amy Coney Barrett testified before Congress on Tuesday detailing a recent swatting incident, just one of the latest threats lodged against her and her family. Barrett recounted how just a few short weeks ago, her teenage son opened the door to go out with friends and saw the street filled with police cars after they'd been tipped off that there were gunshots and screaming from the Barrett's house. Luckily, the Supreme Court police were able to defuse the situation, but it's just one of many threats that Barrett has faced in recent years. She recounted how her security team gave her a bulletproof vest to wear in the wake of the Dobbs leak, a reminder of the real threat the justices faced with their decisions. Fellow conservative Justice Brett Kavanaugh was nearly murdered due to the leak when a mentally ill man who now identifies as a female showed up to his house with a Glock 17 pistol, ammunition, lockpicks, duct tape, pepper spray, and other burglary items. The leftist activist groups Ruth Sent Us and Vigil for Democracy created maps of so-called extremist justices that doxed Barrett, Kavanaugh, Neil Gorsuch, Samuel Alito, Clarence Thomas, and John Roberts. All of this should have been a watershed moment on Tuesday, especially given that several justices were the targets of a bombing attempt just months ago. Instead, Democratic Representative Rosa DeLauro used her time to question Barrett and Justice Elena Kagan about alleged bribery within the judiciary, despite the obviously more important and glaring issue before them. That is, violence toward the justices, particularly the conservative justices. DeLauro thought it was more important to discuss ethics rules and argue that justices are improperly permitted to accept gifts, saying that members of Congress have to follow ethics rules and that the justices only voluntarily agree to follow ethics rules. Barrett was quick to point out that the court does, in fact, adhere to ethics and restrictions. But that wasn't the real story. The real story is that Barrett's testimony was yet another reminder that the threats against the Supreme Court justices, and in particular, the conservative justices, are real. They have faced years of assassination attempts and threats and other forms of intimidation. Yet, for some reason, after hearing these concerns, DeLauro's concern was about alleged bribery and insinuations that some of the justices are accepting improper gifts. But maybe it's time that Democrats start taking the threats against justices seriously. I'm Brianna Lyman, reporter for The Federalist.
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17: 930 WFMD traffic for Frederick and surrounding counties. 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
8: 270 southbound in Frederick County. Stop and go thanks to an accident by 80 in Urbana. Delays begin at 85. 550 in Kelbaugh Road. Reports of debris on the roadway. 70 eastbound looks good. From Frederick to Baltimore, slowing 15 southbound going through Luckett's. This report is a service of Frederick Air and Bryant. Whatever it takes to keep you comfortable, Frederick Air, it's a good call. 930 WFMD Skyscan forecast for Mid-Maryland. A code orange air quality alert is in effect for today. Patchy smoke this morning, then mostly sunny later with a high near 96 and a heat index near 100. Tonight clears out with a low of 68. Friday sunny once again and highs near 90. 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WFMD meteorologist Diana Gibson.
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19: Ron keeps trying to retaliate.
18: Your brain.
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18: You.
19: Fox News launching missiles. And
20: you must call 811. At least two
19: Bahrain,
20: to three business.
19: Jordan, Kuwait.
21: The Islamic Republic of Iran is not happy right now.
19: As President Trump again warns, if Iran does not return to nuclear negotiations, the U.S. attacks will get worse next week, targeting bridges and power plants, following two rounds of U.S. strikes, first in the daytime and then 6 hours of bombing at night.
22: Explosions were heard across Iran and air defenses were triggered in the capital, Tehran. Separately, the U.S. fired on and disabled an unladen oil tanker, which we're told was attempting to sail towards a blockaded Iranian port. Iran is warning it's prepared to spread the conflict. The country's joint military command has threatened to destroy all the infrastructure in the region.
19: That's Fox's Jonathan Savage. A Senate hearing will continue a second day for Acting Attorney General Todd Blanche, hoping to get confirmed to that job.
23: We are keeping America safe.
19: And while Blanche touted less violent crime and a crackdown on fraud and drug trafficking, he faced a lot of criticism.
24: Last year, you declared that the Justice Department was, quote, at war with the federal judiciary.
19: Democrat Dick Durbin, among the senators questioning Blanche on the Jeffrey Epstein files and the Trump IRS settlement and other issues. Wildfires burning in Canada and Minnesota, affecting areas far away as smoke drifts down to the East Coast.
5: Think Detroit, Pittsburgh, New York, Boston. This is taking you from Thursday all the way into Friday down towards D.C. Obviously, those winds can shift the wildfire smoke in pretty drastic ways, but do expect to see rounds of this smoke kind of moving across the mid-Atlantic.
19: That's Fox meteorologist Adam Klotz. There are air quality alerts and a much different threat in South Texas, flooding with more possible.
25: The expected rainfall during this rainstorm is expected to be more than 30 inches.
19: Governor Greg Abbott, the flooding's washed out roads, stranded cars, and led to dozens of water rescues. 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
29: Born on America's darkest day, September 11th, 01, the Tunnel to Towers Foundation. They have been helping American heroes ever since. Heroes like U.S. Army Sergeant William Bernard McKenna, exposed to burn pits. McKenna later died from T-cell lymphoma, leaving his wife, Dina, and two daughters. Tunnel to Towers honored Sergeant McKenna. They paid off the family's mortgage in honor of all of his sacrifice. Donate $11 a month. 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
19: When President Trump talked about Iran, you heard earlier, he was in Pennsylvania talking about the conflict with defense contractors.
0: Renewed airstrikes against Iran the past several days is renewing concerns in some circles about U.S. stockpiles of critical weapons systems. President Trump told a conference of defense contractors and tech companies in Pennsylvania.
1: If you look at all of the things, they're better. We have to make them faster. That's the only thing.
0: An analysis in May forecasted defense contractors could need as much as 3 years to replenish stockpiles depleted in strikes against Iran. At the White House, Jared Halpern, Fox News.
19: The former Federal Reserve advisor is now in prison.
2: 64-year-old John Rogers is sentenced to 38 months for making false statements to federal investigators about sharing restricted Fed information with China. According to court papers, Rogers had access to restricted non-public information about monetary policy. He developed a close relationship with a Chinese intelligence operative and conveyed Federal Reserve interest rate decisions in advance, which generated huge profits for China in its trading of U.S. Treasury securities. Chris DeMeo, Fox News.
19: We'll get another update to the economy this morning. Retail sales following reports this week showing a decline in inflation last month in consumer and wholesale prices, though oil and gas, they've risen back up. The Iran conflict flaring back up. The price at the pump up a nickel today. AAA's national average for regular back up to $3.94 a gallon. On Wall Street, stock futures have been down a little the day after the Dow, the Nasdaq. Both rose more than 100 points. At soccer's World Cup.
3: Trying to find space for that left foot into the middle. Enzo Fernandez!
19: A short time later, Argentina scored again on Fox to beat England 2-1 with that late rally in the closing minutes. So Argentina, the defending World Cup champs, will play Spain in the final Sunday. I'm Dave Anthony, and this is Fox News.
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8: The future of a proposed cricket stadium in Frederick could take another step forward this week. The Frederick News Post reports the Frederick City Council is expected to consider a rezoning request for about 24 acres at the Frederick Gateway property near Interstate 70 and Route 144. The change would allow for construction of a 10,000-seat cricket stadium and special event center. Supporters say the project would boost tourism and economic development, while opponents continue to raise concerns about traffic, parking, and neighborhood impacts. The council will hold a public hearing today and is expected to discuss the proposal before deciding whether to move the rezoning forward. Marylanders are being urged to pay close attention to local air quality as extreme heat combines with wildfire smoke drifting south from Canada today. Officials say children, older adults, and people with heart and lung disease are most at risk. Forecasters say today and tomorrow should bring the worst smoke, while showers and thunderstorms this weekend could help improve air quality. More than 5 months after a massive sewage spill into the Potomac River, the fallout is still growing. The Baynet.com reports that federal and Maryland officials continue separate lawsuits against D.C. Water over the January rupture that released an estimated 300 million gallons of untreated sewage. The Potomac Riverkeeper Network is seeking to join both cases, while D.C. Water has replaced its chief executive following criticism over delays in replacing the aging pipeline. Cleanup work continues through the summer, with environmental restoration expected into the fall. Additional emergency repairs are underway, and businesses along the river say they continue to suffer from fewer visitors. D.C. Water has also extended daily water quality testing through July 31st after pressure from environmental groups. The effort to end the twice-yearly clock change is moving forward in Congress. The U.S. House passed the bipartisan Sunshine Protection Act, which would make daylight saving time permanent nationwide. The bill passed by a vote of 308-117 and now heads to the Senate. Supporters say keeping daylight saving time year-round would eliminate the hassle of changing clocks twice a year, reduce sleep disruption,
6: and provide more evening daylight. Opponents argue it would lead to darker winter mornings, raising concerns for children heading to school and morning commuters. The measure still needs the Senate approval before it would become law. I'm Diana Gibson, Mid-Maryland's News Radio Center, 930 WFMD.
7: 930 WFMD traffic for Frederick and surrounding counties. 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It's a good call.
9: Accident already slowing things down this morning on 270 southbound just before exit 26 for Fingerboard Road. It looks like it's on the shoulder, but from Frederick down to Urbana, it's going to be a slow drive right now. After that to DC, it looks good. It is clear on 15 in Frederick. And if you're headed down to Leesburg, no slowdowns through there. It looks good headed up towards Thurmont. 70 is clear between Hagerstown and Baltimore in both directions as well. This traffic brought to you by Frederick Air and Bryant. Whatever it takes to keep you comfortable, Frederick Air, it's a good call.
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10: Good morning from the MTA. Checking in on the marketplace. This is still looking okay this morning. Good start to things on the Brunswick Line. Train 892 left on schedule. That stops in Monocacy at about 6:12, arriving in Washington around 8 o'clock. Train 894 is the next train out of Frederick at 7:10, Monocacy 7:17. Train 874 on time this morning. That's near Brunswick right now, leaving Point of Rocks in about 10 minutes. Train 876 also on schedule this morning, leaving Point of Rocks at 6:50. For the MTA Transit team, I'm Austin Todd on WFMD.
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0: 930 WFMD Skyscan forecast for mid-Maryland. A code orange air quality alert is in effect for today. Patchy smoke this morning, then mostly sunny later with a high near 96 and a heat index near 100. Tonight clears out with a low of 68. Friday sunny once again and highs near 90. 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WFMD meteorologist Diana Gibson.
1: Oh, man, what time is that? 6:10 in the morning. What am I doing up so early? It's the Morning News Express. Currently, it's already 81 out there. 6:10 in the morning, and it's already 81. It's going to be a hot and uncomfortable, sticky day. One of those type of days where one shower doesn't cut it. You're going to have to take about two or three. It's the Morning News Express with me, Chris Michaels, filling in for the morning mayor, Bob Miller. Free Talk 930 WFMD. 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
3: I'm Michelle Polino.
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5: So you have ambition.
3: Young Washington, before he was the father of a nation, he was a soldier fighting to survive. A single misstep thrusts young George Washington into the center of a global conflict, testing his honor, loyalty, and courage as alliances crumble and the frontier erupts into war. He must confront not only his enemies, but the man he's becoming.
5: Should be hit, Edward.
3: 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Adventure chases Detective Enola Holmes to Malta, where personal and professional dreams collide on a case more tangled and treacherous than any she has faced before. That's Fox on Film on Fox News.
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0: how nice of the legendary John Sebastian to welcome me back to the Morning News Express right here on Free Talk 930 WFMD. You might recognize my loud, obnoxious, annoying voice. For those who do not, my name is Chris Michaels, formerly co-host of the Morning News Express with my good friend and pal, the Morning Mayor Bob Miller, who took 2 days off. Yes, the Morning Mayor indeed does deserve a little break. He's going out to California, out west of California. Gotta wonder, hopefully he doesn't come back with long hair, a long beard, and the smell of ganja on him. He's out there for 2 days. So I'll be here with you until Friday, but have no fear, the Morning Mayor will be back on Monday. I'm so happy and so grateful to be back in the air chair here in mid-Maryland, Frederick County and surrounding areas. And it's been about 9 months since I've been here, so hopefully I remember how this is done. I gotta tell you, first of all, I've missed our listeners so much. I've always said this. There is no more intelligent listeners than our listeners right here on Free Talk 930 WFMD. Why do I say that? Well, every time we make a mistake or I make a mistake, and indeed there are plenty of mistakes I make, or if there's a question I have, our listeners always hit us up on the text line to make the corrections of the mistakes we might make. And again, as always, 301-694-9363. 301-694-9363 is that number if you want to text us on the text line, or of course calling us. And what a busy show. So in the 9 months I've been gone, my goodness, has the news just literally exploded with everything going on. There's so much to talk about and to get into. A little after 7 o'clock, I'm going to have my friend Nicolee Ambrose, who's going to be sitting in the air chair with me, and we're going to talk about a lot of different topics. She was actually over at the Great American State Fair in D.C. Now, if you were to take a look at the media, the mainstream media, all of them said basically it was a flop. Nobody showed up, and the president looked ridiculous. Well, Nicolee was there, and she has a different take on what she saw. Of course, you know, President Trump doing just unheard of things to celebrate America's 250th anniversary. Obviously, we just, you know, I just mentioned the Great American State Fair in D.C., but Ultimate Fighting Championship, that was over there. Not sure if you're a fan of it or not, but it drew a great crowd. It's big over here. And, of course, we got racing coming up, which to me is amazing that these race car drivers are not going to be racing on a track but on the streets of Washington, D.C. Hopefully they don't get hit with those roundabouts, because I know that big one. Those of you who are familiar with Washington, D.C. traffic, as I am, that big one, DuPont Circle, that traffic circle, you go around three or four times to you finally realize where the heck you're supposed to get off. But so much and more coming up. And of course, the president tonight, President Trump, will be addressing the nation. So we'll get into that. And my goodness, man, just so much to get into. I'm so glad and so thankful to be back, even if it's only for 2 days, in the air chair here at Free Talk 930 WFMD, celebrating the 90th anniversary. And I know that because, well, Tim May was the first one to be on air here. Okay. I won't make too many Tim May's old jokes today, I promise. It's the Morning News Express. More of it coming up right here. Chris Michaels sitting in for the Morning Mayor Bob Miller. Free Talk 930 WFMD.
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3: The World Cup final is set. Argentina will be defending their title on Sunday against Spain in New Jersey. Argentina came back from behind once again to defeat England 2-1 in the semifinals. England will face France for third place on Saturday. In the NFL, the Saints and running back Alvin Kamara have agreed to a restructured contract to keep him in New Orleans. Cowboys wide receiver George Pickens will officially play the 2026 season on his franchise tag worth $27.3 million. And speaking to Yahoo Sports Daily, Chiefs quarterback Patrick Mahomes says that his goal is to be ready for week one and that he's doing everything he can to be ready and not to miss their first game of the season against the Broncos. In Major League Baseball, the Brewers have acquired left-handed pitcher Lance McCullers from the Astros. And in the NHL, the Jets and center Cole Perfetti have agreed to a new five-year, $30 million contract.
4: 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A service of Frederick Air. It's a good call.
5: An earlier accident on the shoulder at 270 southbound just before exit 26 for 80. Again, it's on the shoulder, so there's a little delay before you get to that exit for 80 in Urbana. Otherwise, after that, down to DC, it looks good. 15 is clear to Leesburg at this time. 15 in Frederick looks good as well. And 70 is smooth sailing from Baltimore to Hagerstown in both directions. This traffic brought to you by Frederick Air and Bryant. Whatever it takes to keep you comfortable, Frederick Air, it's a good call.
6: 930 WFMD Skyscan forecast for Mid-Maryland. A code orange air quality alert is in effect for today. Patchy smoke this morning, then mostly sunny later with a high near 96 and a heat index near 100. Tonight clears out with a low of 68. Friday sunny once again and highs near 90. 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WFMD meteorologist Diana Gibson.
0: Well, holy cow is all I have to say. It is going to be a warm one, as it was for pretty much most of the week. It's currently 81, partly cloudy skies out there. And I was kind of just looking at the headlines of the Weather Channel here. And this doesn't affect us here in Maryland. But the wildfire smoke is bringing dangerous air quality to places like Minneapolis, Detroit, and New York. And, you know, knowing New York very well as I do, the air quality without the wildfire smoke is bad enough. Then you add that wildfire smoke and it just makes it even worse. Of course, all that wildfire smoke coming from Canada. I remember we had that 2 years ago, something like that. And for somebody who suffers from asthma like I do, it was not fun. All I can say, it's maybe it's those Canadians who are still upset because we kicked their butts in hockey. And somehow they're bringing smoke over to the U.S. to get even. Hey, it's the Morning News Express. More of it coming up. I'm sorry if you're from Canada. I love you. I just don't love your Canadian hockey team. Free Talk, 930 WFMD.
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0: Well, it is indeed that time. It is time for the birthdays. Of course, brought to you by our friends over at Voila Specialties and Goodness. And you know what? Today is Tea Time Thursday. So you go over to Voila and mention the Morning News Express. You know, mention that the morning mayor guy, Bob Miller. And you know what? Since I'm here today and tomorrow, and I was once part of the Morning News Express, maybe you'll get a little something-something if you mention good old Chris Michaels, 20% off, or your loose leaf tea over there. And let me tell you, their loose leaf tea is absolutely amazing. You have to try the Dad Bod. Actual flavor over there, the Dad Bod. So many different cheese, so many different teas to choose from. I'm Italian, so I got cheese on my mind consistently. Let's take a look at the celebrity birthdays for today, July 16th. Let's see who we got here. Ruben Blades, 78, was on Fear the Walking Dead, and The Counselor. Phoebe Cates, 63, Fast Times at Ridgemont High. And remember that movie Gremlins? Bright Light, back in the 80s. Classic. Will Ferrell, of course, Anchorman and Alf, and plenty of other movies. I gotta tell you, call me crazy, I am not a fan of Will Ferrell. I just do not think he's funny. I don't think his comedy is that good. Just my opinion. Corey Feldman from The Goonies and Stand By Me turns 55 today. And let's see, we got here Cooper Koch from The Munsters and The Lyle and Eric Menendez Story is 30 today. Taking a look at some of the musicians. William Bell is 87. And he is actually a soul singer from Stax Record. Stax Record Company was the rival of the legendary Motown. Stax had some great singers back in the 60s. And Stuart Copeland, 74, the drummer for the legendary group The Police. Ryan Combs turns 52 today from Drowning Pool. And Barry Sanders. If the Maury mayor is listening, he's going to be highly, highly upset that I said this, being a Cowboys fan. But I'm going to say, for my money, the best running back in my time, I think, yes, better than even Emmitt Smith, the legendary Barry Sanders, turns 58 today. I've got to watch that because the morning mayor might fire me for saying that he was better than Emmitt Smith. But he is. I'm sorry. Emmitt Smith, a great quarterback. Love Emmitt Smith. Thought he was amazing. But he had such a good team around him. Whereas Barry Sanders, he was, well, on the Detroit Lions. Need I say more? So there you go. And of course, locally, if you have any birthdays, just send that birthday message email to Bob at WFMD because, well, we want to make sure, more importantly than our celebrities, we want to spotlight our local birthdays. Speaking of which, I've got a few local birthdays. So let's see here. We got Tony is turning 38 today. Happy birthday, Tony, out of Frederick, and Justine over in Walkersville, also celebrating a birthday. So again, happy birthday to our local celebrities. Yeah, we do the Hollywood birthdays, but we really truly care about the local celebrities because of you. Well, we're employed here at Free Talk 930 WFMD. And like I said, so much to get into today, so many different topics. Also, the county executive, Jessica Fitzwater, will be in today, and I'll be talking to her. And let's see. What are we going to ask County Executive Jessica Fitzwater? What are we going to talk about? Oh, I don't know. Something that just is a big topic all over the country, but seems to be even bigger over here locally. Data centers. Yes, data centers is one of the main topics. Now, of course, if you have any questions that you'd like to ask the county executive, feel free to send in a text at 301-694-9363, 301-694-9363. I always say this is your show just as much as it is our show, and you all are the residents living here. You all pay the taxes here in Frederick County, so you deserve to ask the questions. So definitely shoot us a text here at 301-694-9363 with any questions you might have for the county executive, Ms. Jessica Fitzwater. It's the Morning News Express, Free Talk 930 WFMD. And as we do each and every day, especially on the anniversary of the 250th year of our amazing country, we're going to honor the United States of America with the national anthem.
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0: Oh, what a beautiful rendition of the national anthem. That was Sonia Isaacs with that great rendition. And, of course, celebrating 250 years of our great country. And I wasn't here, obviously, for the 4th of July, but I echo all the sentiments of the on-air personalities here on WFMD. So proud, so thankful, so blessed to be an American. There's no other country I'd rather live than in the country of freedom. And hopefully we'll always stay like that. More to come on that. It's the Morning News Express right here on Free Talk 930 WFMD.
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4: 930 WFMD traffic for Frederick and surrounding counties. 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
5: Still only one slowdown. It's on 270 southbound just before exit 26 for Fingerboard Road. Move to the shoulder, but you'll still see delays coming up to that exit from there down to 101. And after that to D.C., it looks good. Looks good on 15 in Frederick, headed down to Leesburg and up to Gettysburg. And 70 is clear between Baltimore and Hagerstown in both directions. This traffic brought to you by Frederick Air and Bryant. Whatever it takes to keep you comfortable, Frederick Air, it's a good call.
6: 930 WFMD Skyscan forecast for mid-Maryland. A code orange air quality alert is in effect for today. Patchy smoke this morning, then mostly sunny later with a high near 96 and a heat index near 100. Tonight clears out with a low of 68. Friday sunny once again and highs near 90. 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WFMD meteorologist Diana Gibson.
0: All right. Thank you so much to the lovely Diana Gibson. Currently 82 out there. It's already hot. It's going to be a hot one. Make sure you stay hydrated, not just with water, but, you know, Gatorade, need those electrolytes. It's the Morning News Express. We've got local news and Fox News, which starts right about now.
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6: Two men were arrested early Wednesday morning after Frederick County Sheriff's deputies interrupted what investigators say was an attempted catalytic converter theft. The sheriff's office said deputies were watching a vehicle linked to recent thefts when it was stopped near Old Camp Road in Stonegate Drive around 2:45 a.m. Deputies say one suspect crawled underneath a parked van with a saw before both men were taken into custody. Investigators recovered burglary tools, suspected fentanyl,

0: go to our website at WFMD.com. West Virginia University Health System has agreed to pay more than $4.1 million to settle federal allegations involving controlled substance record keeping and reporting violations. Federal investigators say the violations occurred between 2017 and 2024 and included failing to report significant thefts or losses of controlled substances to the DEA, along with inventory and documentation deficiencies. The settlement also requires WVU Health System to operate under a three-year compliance agreement with the DEA, adding stronger oversight, enhanced training, expanded audits, and hundreds of new security cameras at controlled substance storage sites. Costco is warning customers who recently purchased desert willow plants to see if they may be carrying an invasive insect capable of spreading a damaging plant disease. The affected plants were sold between June 24th and July 3rd. Customers are being told not to plant, move, compost, or return the plants to Costco. Instead, they should isolate the plant and contact their local county agricultural commissioner's office for inspection. Costco says it will provide a full refund while officials work to prevent the pest from spreading to vineyards, citrus trees, and other crops. For more local stories, go to our website at WFMD.com. 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I'm Diana Gibson, Mid-Maryland's News Radio Center, 930 WFMD.
1: Fox News, I'm Gianna Gelosi. President Trump announced Iran allowed an American citizen wrongly detained to leave the country, calling it a gesture of goodwill by Iran on Truth Social, but strikes continue.
2: Iranian authorities claim to have struck U.S.-linked targets across the region in Jordan, Kuwait, and Bahrain. The United States military has itself completed another six-hour wave of strikes. Separately, the U.S. fired on and disabled an unladen oil tanker, which we're told was attempting to sail towards a blockaded Iranian port.
1: Fox's Jonathan Savage. Canadian wildfire smoke across the U.S.
3: Think Detroit, Pittsburgh, New York, Boston. This is taking you from Thursday all the way into Friday down towards D.C. Obviously, those winds can shift the wildfire smoke in pretty drastic ways, but do expect to see rounds of this smoke kind of moving across the Mid-Atlantic.
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7: 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You know, they're playing this because yours truly, I was always known as being bad to the bone, you know, because I do have sometimes a little stutter just like that. Hey, filled in for the morning mayor, Bob Miller, who's taking a much-deserved couple of days off. So glad to be back here in the air chair. And as I normally don't do, unfortunately, because I talk way too much, I am running out of time, and I promised the morning mayor I would stay on time indeed. So we have traffic and weather coming up next, and I want to, if I can get some time, I want to talk about President Trump and his address to the nation later on today. It's the Morning News Express, and we got more of it coming up right here. 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
3: 930 WFMD traffic for Frederick and surrounding counties. 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
4: An accident on 270 southbound just before exit 26 for 80. It looks like it's still on the shoulder, but still slowing you down as you get toward the exit for 80 all the way down to 109 in Hyattstown. Delays through there, but after that to DC, it's clear. Looks good on 15 headed down to Leesburg. 15 in Frederick's clear as well. And as you head up towards Gettysburg, 70's clear as well between Baltimore and Hagerstown in both directions. And no issues over on 340 to Harper's Ferry. This traffic brought to you by Frederick Air and Bryant. Whatever it takes to keep you comfortable, Frederick Air, it's a good call.
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5: Good morning from the MTA. We're still looking okay right now on the MARC train system. No significant delays right now on the Brunswick line. We're still checking out train 894. That's leaving at 710 with a stop in Monocacy at 717. That'll get you to Washington around 9 o'clock. Train 876 still on time. That's leaving Point of Rocks about 6:50, arriving in Washington at 8:15. For the MTA Transit Team, I'm Austin Todd on WFMD.
6: 9:30 WFMD sky scan forecast for Mid-Maryland. A code orange air quality alert is in effect for today. Patchy smoke this morning, then mostly sunny later with a high near 96 and a heat index near 100. Tonight clears out with a low of 68. Friday sunny once again and highs near 90. 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WFMD meteorologist Diana Gibson.
7: And, of course, thank you to the lovely Diana Gibson for that weather report. Currently 82 and some clouds in the sky. But as you heard Diana say, it might be a little smoky out there, but it is extremely hot. Already 82 out there, and it's only 641. I know if it was the wintertime, we'd wish it was 82 already. But 100 degrees out there, well, it's just too much for me to bear. It's the Morning News Express. More of it coming up right here. Chris Michaels is sitting in for the Morning Mayor, Bob Miller. 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
7: On a hot and humid summer Friday Eve, as I call it, the eve of Friday, Thursday morning on the Morning News Express. Free Talk 930 WFMD. You there and me here, Chris Michaels, sit in the air chair for my good friend, the Morning Mayor, Bob Miller, who's on vacation for 2 days. So I'll be joining you today and tomorrow. And let's head to the phones because you know what? We love talking to our local listeners because, well, you're much more important than I am. That is for sure. I always say that. Let's head to the phones. Bob, good morning. Not Bob Miller, the other Bob.
11: I was just going to say welcome back, Chris, even though it's a short brief. So, and as far as Jessica Fitzwater asking questions, I have a bunch, but I don't think you're going to be able to air.
7: I'll tell you what, Bob, for FCC sake and regulations, definitely text us. I know you're busy at work, but text us on the text line, 301-694-9363. I know you got that number programmed on your phone, but text us. Seriously, if you have any questions, because I've said this before, I'll say it again, you all are what matters. You all are tax-paying citizens.
11: I know that.
7: And
11: like I said, I probably better not, because he's still not going to be able to read them, even the text.
7: Well, one of the biggest things, and obviously, I, of course, even though I'm not on air here anymore at WFMD, I still follow what's going on locally. And of course, the biggest thing is the data centers. I mean, is there anything else that we could talk about? And I don't know, what was your opinion on those data centers, Bob? For it, against it, indifferent?
11: I'm against it.
7: Okay.
11: Even though that property at East Elko sat empty for all those years, they're finally doing something with it. But I think they've gone a little overboard. So.
7: Yeah, and I'm going to mention this to the county executive. I mean, overwhelmingly, in my opinion, it looks like most of the area is actually against it. More people are against it. And it seems to me that's one of the few things that are actually bringing people together, Republicans and Democrats, because it seemed both are actually against these data centers popping up.
11: Correct.
7: So, well, Bob, as always, my friend, thank you for the welcome back, and always enjoy talking to you. And definitely, if you get a chance, listen, a little later on, and as we get the county executive on. With the few minutes we have here, time goes so quick when you have so much to talk about, and it's just so much to talk about in the news. I kind of wanted to get into the president. He's going to be speaking today, and of course, going to be talking to the nation, focusing on the securing national elections, which to me, I would think most Americans would think that that's kind of an important thing, right? I mean, if you're voting, you're a taxpayer, don't you want elections to be secure? I mean, how many times from the left have we heard Russia, Russia, Russia? President Trump won because of Russia, Russia, Russia. Well, you want to make sure if that's the case, the elections are secured. So here's Grinnell Scott, Fox News' Grinnell Scott, talking about President Trump's address tonight.
12: This week, his remarks will center on election integrity, as well as other matters. Following a January election office raid in Georgia and months before the midterm elections, President Trump said what he'll say is important.
13: It doesn't get bigger, because without free and fair elections, you don't have a country. We'll be discussing other things, too, but it's going to be a very big announcement.
12: The president held back on specifics of the announcement he referred to. The Save America Act that calls for proof of citizenship and photo ID to vote has been a priority of the president's second term. Grinnell Scott, Fox News.
7: Look, it's just to me, it should be such a nonpartisan thing. It's a common sense thing. And it is. I mean, you look at most of the polls, most of the Democrats in this country actually are worried about their votes counting. They want to make sure their votes are safe. It just seems to be the, for whatever reason, the, well, I know why the Democrats in Congress don't want that to pass. I mean, proof of citizenship. We always say being an American citizen, you know, is something great that not everybody obviously around the world gets to have, you know. So you should be an American citizen in order to vote. I mean, would you want a Russian nationalist coming over here, Chinese nationalist coming over here and voting in our elections? No, it's just common sense. And photo ID. Well, I mean, folks, you need a photo ID pretty much for everything. I mean, you want to buy beer, you need photo ID. I mean, you want to go into a club, you need photo ID. You need photo ID for a lot of stuff. Why wouldn't you need a photo ID to vote to prove that you are an American citizen? Again, it's common sense stuff. And those of you out there know me, know I don't consider myself a liberal. I don't consider myself a conservative. I consider myself a common sense person. And to vote in our elections, you should be an American. Again, it's common sense. Now, you know, we had that issue over here in the city of Frederick locally with, non-Frederick residents voting. I mean, again, it's common sense, folks. And I'm looking forward to see what the president is going to say. I mean, apparently it seems to be big news in what he's going to be talking about. So are you going to be listening? Let me know. I'd love to know. Text me on the text line. You know, it's not just when the president speaks, it's not just an address to the nation. It's always something else. You know, it's always something funnier. He'll break news somehow, some way, and get off the topic, I'm sure. But it's always interesting to hear the president talk. So I know I will be listening, and hopefully you'll be listening, because we got some important information coming up right next. Traffic and weather right here on the Morning News Express. 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
16: 930 WFMD traffic for Frederick and surrounding counties. 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
4: An accident on 270 southbound just before exit 26 for 80. It looks like it's still on the shoulder, but still slowing you down as you get toward the exit for 80 all the way down to 109 in Hyattstown. Delays through there, but after that to DC, it's clear. Looks good on 15 headed down to Leesburg. 15 in Frederick's clear as well. And as you head up towards Gettysburg, 70's clear as well between Baltimore and Hagerstown in both directions. And no issues over on 340 to Harper's Ferry. This traffic brought to you by Frederick Air and Bryant. Whatever it takes to keep you comfortable, Frederick Air, it's a good call.
6: 930 WFMD Sky Scan forecast for Mid-Maryland. A code orange air quality alert is in effect for today. Patchy smoke this morning, then mostly sunny later with a high near 96 and a heat index near 100. Tonight clears out with a low of 68. Friday sunny once again and highs near 90. 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WFMD meteorologist Diana Gibson.
7: All right, Diana, thank you so much. It is currently still holding at 82, mostly clear skies as you start off that Friday Eve. I used to get in trouble for saying Friday Eve instead of calling it Thursday, but Friday Eve sounds so much better than Thursday, in my opinion. 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We're going to talk money and business with my good friend Chris Murray. I wonder if he missed me while I've been gone. We'll ask him. Chris always tells the truth. It's the Morning News Express, Free Talk 930 WFMD.
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7: Well, it is time, as we do every morning at this time, to talk business with the man who's got the grip strength of the Incredible Hulk and Superman combined. And I know that because I've shook his hand many times. The president of Murray Financial, Chris Murray, is joining us. Good morning, my friend.
19: Good morning, Chris. How are you?
7: I know you missed those intros about your strength, right? I mean, come on, man. Come
19: no.
7: on. Come on. Come on.
19: No.
7: Well, we'll get into the markets. I looked at my 401k yesterday, and you know what? The good news, the markets closed higher, which is good.
19: Yeah, they did. So we saw the Dow up 150 points, the S&P 500 up 28 points, the NASDAQ up almost two-thirds of a percent. It was up 162 points yesterday. So things are mixed so far this morning and here in America and pre-market. Lower over in Europe, and they were mixed in Asia last night.
7: So, correct me if I'm wrong. I think earlier in the week, the markets dropped lower, right? And then middle of the week, maybe it kind of rebounded. Was that the case this week?
19: Yeah, so the market started off lower on Monday. It wasn't a great start. But since then, we've had some pretty good numbers and made up some of those losses.
7: Well, talking about the June PPI index, and for those of you who don't know what that is, I only do because, well, luckily Chris Murray put in parentheses what it stands for. Producer Price Index was actually better than expected.
19: Yeah, and that follows the CPI, the Consumer Price Index, a day earlier was better than expected, and so was the PPI. So the Producer Price Index is inflation at the wholesale level before it makes it to us as consumers. So to see that drop was good news. It was the biggest drop we've seen in 14 months. The reason, the cost of energy products. So we saw a nice pullback in energy last month, and that was the reason that the producer price index, just like the CPI, dropped. So the PPI was down 0.3%. Like I said, the biggest drop since April of 2025. So it was nice to see that. The bad part, though, Chris, is that since then we've seen oil go back up. So we were trading. You looked at crude oil. It was in the high 60s last month. It had dropped that much. We're already back up to $79.55 a barrel this morning, and that's because of the renewed intensity against Iran. We've seen those prices jump back up. So as much as I like to say that, you know, it was great to see those energy costs drop, unfortunately, I think we're going to see, you know, them come back up at the pump and elsewhere.
7: Well, the thing is, Chris, we know why they're going up. It's because of the conflict in Iran. And look, I'll get into that a little bit later. I've said this before, and I'll say it again. It's something that we had to do. Do I like paying these higher gas prices? No, absolutely not. Of course, I don't. But there's some things that are more important than just low gas prices. Like, I don't know, a country having nuclear weapons that hates us, maybe? I'm just throwing that out there.
19: Yeah, no, exactly. And I don't know how this is going to end because, as I've said from the beginning and continue to say, they're crazy. They're just that you can't trust them. They hate our guts. You know, they killed tens of thousands of their own people out in the streets. And I don't know with that mentality how you deal with those people. You know, I've often said it's like a caged animal. So we'll just have to wait and see how it plays out with this renewed kinetic activity as far as the bombing and whatnot. And if anything else comes of it, you know, a further step like taking, you know, the island that has all the oil infrastructure for exporting or whatever it may be.
7: Yeah, well, you know how you deal with them? You don't. That's what I got to say about that. Chris Murray, thank you so much. And of course, we will talk to you next hour, my friend.
19: Thanks, Chris.
7: It's the Morning News Express and, you know, all that talk about high gas prices and wars and conflicts and stuff like that. You know, it kind of, you know, I know it brings us all down. So that's why we have what we call the belly buster here, because you know what? We want to make you laugh. We want to make you smile a little bit. And that's what we try to do for you. So that's coming up right now. Free Talk 930 WFMD.
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0: on during the day and then for 6 hours at night. I'm Dave Anthony, Fox News. Two waves of strikes across Iran.
1: Some of this information now is coming from Iranian state media, not confirmed by the U.S.
0: Fox's Mike Tobin in Tel Aviv.
1: Air defense is triggered very close to Tehran, showing U.S. forces striking further north than they have in this round of fighting. Also, barracks for Iran's 388th Mechanized Infantry Brigade were hit. The town of Ranshar to the southeast, that brigade operates tanks and armored vehicles. Also, as part of the blockade, the U.S. has now fired on a commercial ship. The U.S. Central Command says the tanker was headed toward Karg Island, Iran's primary oil export hub. The ship ignored multiple warnings. U.S. aircraft fired Hellfire missiles into the smokestack and disabled it.
0: And Iran's been retaliating, launching drones and missiles targeting American bases in Bahrain, Jordan, and Kuwait. But President Trump insists
2: they want to settle so badly. They don't like what we're doing.
0: Again, warning, if Iran doesn't return to the nuclear negotiations, the U.S. will bomb Iran's bridges and power plants next week. Tonight, the president will make a primetime address. At 9 p.m. Eastern, he says he'll focus on election integrity as the president continues to claim there was fraud in the 2020 election he lost. The president's urging Congress to pass new regulations like voter ID and mail-in ballot restrictions, but Democratic Senate leader Chuck Schumer says,
3: Mr. President, the SAVE Act ain't passing. It ain't passing in the Senate, it ain't passing with Democrats, and it ain't passing in the courts.
0: There's a yellowish haze in the sky from the Great Lakes region as smoke from wildfires from Canada and Minnesota spreads all the way to Boston, New York, and Philadelphia, and you can smell it in the air.
4: We are expecting that air quality to reach unhealthy levels, so a good idea to stay indoors, avoid being outside for long periods of time.
0: Fox Weather's Bane Froney. South Texas keeps dealing with rain up to 30 inches in some areas, leading to flooding. The threat of even more today. Roads have been inundated, cars stuck, people needing rescue. 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
8: 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Heroes like United States Navy Chief Shannon Kent. 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
0: The Senate will hold confirmation hearings today for the nominees to lead the TSA and the Labor Department, and a hearing will continue for Acting Attorney General Todd Blanche.
9: I'm proud of what we've done to help American families see safer streets and to have a fair shot at the life they're working to build.
0: But Republicans and especially Democrats questioned Blanche about the Jeffrey Epstein files and the Trump IRS tax settlement. The Director of National Intelligence nominee also had his confirmation hearing.
10: Republican Senator Mike Rounds introduced Jay Clayton to the Intelligence Committee.
11: He made the most of his time in New York by prosecuting some of America's worst enemies and threats to our national security.
10: Several Democrats, including Georgia Senator John Ossoff, insisted on asking Clayton if he believed President Biden was elected in 2020.
12: Well, we're going to keep doing it because you're not being honest and forthright.
13: I'm not going to engage in the theater.
10: Clayton had previously said in the hearing multiple times that he is not an election denier and that President Biden was certified as the winner in 2020. Jessica Rosenthal, Fox News.
0: We'll get an update to the economy next hour. Retail sales, after two reports this week showing a decline in inflation in both consumer and wholesale prices, on Wall Street stock futures have been lower. At soccer's World Cup, the final is set.
14: England got on the board first in this one with Anthony Gordon scoring in the 55th minute. But the defending champions, with their backs against the wall, crawled their way back again. Enzo Fernandez scored a screamer from outside the box in the 85th minute to tie the game. And then in the 92nd minute,
15: Messi driving in, Messi crossing back, there it is! Lautaro Martinez, stoppage time!
14: The call on Fox to give Argentina the lead and the win 2-1. They will face Spain in the FIFA World Cup final on Sunday. Tony Genualdo, Fox News.
0: Golf's last major tournament is underway in England, the Open Championship. Six players tied for the lead at 3-under par, including Scottie Scheffler. I'm Dave Anthony, and this is Fox News.
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17: A cricket stadium proposal is back before the Frederick City Council. Council members will weigh a request to rezone the roughly 24 acres of the Frederick Gateway property near Interstate 70 and Route 144. According to the Frederick News Post, if approved, the rezoning would clear the way for a planned 10,000-seat cricket stadium and a special events venue. Proponents believe the project could bring visitors and new economic activity to Frederick, but critics remain concerned about traffic congestion, parking, and the impact on nearby neighborhoods. The council will hold a public hearing today and review the proposal before taking any action on the rezoning request. Smoke from Canadian wildfires is expected to make already dangerous heat even tougher across Maryland. We have a code orange air quality alert in effect for today as wildfire smoke combines with high temperatures to create unhealthy conditions for sensitive groups. Meteorologists say the poorest air quality is likely today and tomorrow before rain and thunderstorms this weekend will help to clear out the smoky air. Residents are encouraged to limit strenuous outdoor activity. The environmental and legal consequences of January's Potomac River sewage disaster are far from over. According to Baynet.com, cleanup crews are still restoring areas affected by the collapse of D.C. Water's Potomac Interceptor, while federal and state lawsuits seek penalties and environmental restoration following the spill of hundreds of millions of gallons of untreated sewage. The utility has also undergone a leadership change after months of scrutiny from the delayed pipeline replacement. Emergency repairs continue. Meanwhile, D.C. Water has agreed to continue daily river testing through the end of July as questions remain over periodic spikes in E. coli levels. Americans may be one step closer to ending the tradition of changing their clocks every spring and fall. The U.S. House has approved the bipartisan Sunshine Protection Act, which would make daylight saving time permanent across most of the country. The legislation passed with a vote of 308 to 117, and it now moves to the Senate for consideration. Backers say the change would reduce disruptions caused by time changes while giving people more daylight in the evening. Critics warn permanent daylight saving time could mean darker mornings during the winter months, creating safety concerns for students and commuters. The bill must pass the Senate before it can be signed into law. For more local stories, go to our website at WFMD.com. I'm Diana Gibson, Mid-Maryland's News Radio Center, 930 WFMD.
18: 930 WFMD traffic for Frederick and surrounding counties. A service of Frederick Air. It's a good call.
19: Civilian 270 southbound Urbana to Hyattstown. From there down into D.C., it's pretty clear at this time. It looks good on 15 headed down to Leesburg as well. 15 in Frederick is smooth sailing as well. 70 east and westbound between Baltimore and Hagerstown. It's traffic brought to you by Frederick Air and Bryant. Whatever it takes to keep you comfortable, Frederick Air, it's a good call.
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20: Good morning from the MTA, checking in on the MARC train system. We're still looking okay right now on the Brunswick line. Right now, train 894 is going to be leaving at 710 with a stop at Monocacy at 717, pulling into Union Station around 9 o'clock. Point of Rock's departure is still on the way, train 878, also on schedule, leaving in about 10 minutes. Train 880 is leaving Point of Rock's at 755. For the MTA Transit team, I'm Austin Todd on WFMD.
18: 930 WFMD traffic for Frederick and surrounding counties. A service of Frederick Air. It's a good call.
19: Some delay on 270 southbound Urbana to Hyattstown. From there down into D.C., it's pretty clear at this time. It looks good on 15 headed down to Leesburg as well. 15 in Frederick is smooth sailing as well. 70 east and westbound between Baltimore and Hagerstown. This traffic brought to you by Frederick Air and Bryant. Whatever it takes to keep you comfortable, Frederick Air, it's a good call.
17: Your 930 WFMD sky scan forecast for Mid-Maryland. A code orange air quality alert has been issued for our region. Expect sunshine after morning smoke today and a high of 96, feeling like 100. Tonight clear and 68, Friday sunny and highs near 90. 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WFMD meteorologist Diana Gibson.
1: Look, folks, you don't hear me complain when it's too cold out there, but unfortunately for the next 2 days, you're going to hear me complain because it is so darn hot out there. It's only, what are we at, 7:10, and it's, what, 84 out there. And Nicolee Ambrose, who's going to be on here with me shortly, she's going to be actually helping me co-host for next hour and a half or so, but she was just telling me outside that the sun, it looks orange, I'll refrain from making President Trump jokes, like saying something like maybe the sun looks like our commander-in-chief, because it's extremely orange out there. Unfortunately, there's no hair on top of that sun's head, then it would look like our commander-in-chief. It's the Morning News Express. All right, we'll get the bad text in. You know, folks, I love making fun of everybody. 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
17: Your 930 WFMD sky scan forecast for Mid-Maryland. A code orange air quality alert has been issued for our region. Expect sunshine after morning smoke today and a high of 96, feeling like 100. Tonight clear and 68, Friday sunny and highs near 90. 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
1: Seven 12 on the Morning News Express. Good morning, Frederick, surrounding areas, Middletown, Thurmond, all Frederick County, and yes, out there in Hagerstown, too. Chris Michaels here, sitting in for the morning mayor, Bob Miller, who's going out to California, and as I said in my opening, hopefully he doesn't come back with a long beard, long hair, smelling like ganja, because that's kind of what they do out there in California. I can't, you know, Bob will always smell like barbecue, but he will never reek of ganja. And if he does, it's because maybe, you know, he was in downtown Frederick, where it does reek of marijuana. Chris Michaels hanging in with you. And real quickly, I'm going to introduce Nicolee Ambrose in 1 second, but I just want to run through our text real quick, and I want to say thank you so much to our amazing listeners who welcome me back here. Let's run through some of these. Jeff here. Welcome back, Chris. Good to hear your voice again, even if it's only for a few days. Hope all is well. Well, all is well now, Jeff, because I'm back with my favorite listeners here at WFMD. And the bada bing, the bada boom, which for those of you who have not heard me, that is my thing, the bada bing, bada boom. So glad to be listening to you in my room. Hey, you know what? Bada bing, bada boom, I'm in your room. Not literally, in case your husband or boyfriend is listening. I don't want to get in any type of trouble. But missed hearing your husky voice. Thank you. Husky meaning husky like Bob Miller husky or Chris Michaels husky is a big difference in that. I'm just kidding, Bob Miller. If you're listening, I'm joking. And nice to hear a familiar voice while Bob is out. And let's see here. He's back. Sounds like something from a horror movie. Scott said my favorite picture. Scott sent a picture of a slice of pizza and a pineapple holding hands saying, screw the haters. That's a lot of things are accepted in my world. That is not one of them. And Brett, great to hear those golden pipes back on our airwaves, Chris. So thank you so much. You don't understand how much that means the world to me. And I'm so glad to be back with our wonderful listeners. Speaking of happy, I have an extra pep in my step. Because I am joined by the beautiful, intelligent Nicolee Ambrose. She gets mad when I say that because, you know, she doesn't like to get the credit that I'm going to give to her. But I'm going to give it to her anyway. Of course, you've heard her here. She's a political commentator for Fox News Radio, a religious freedom advocate, and Republican National Committee Woman for Maryland. Now, I can't read you exactly what she does because, I mean, I'd have to have a whole hour because her resume is so big. But thank you, Nicolee, so much for joining me this morning.
2: Good morning, Frederick. It is great to be here with the WFMD team. And, you know, I think Bob Miller is hearing what you're saying in California in a tent somewhere. I don't know. He's going to come back and be like, what were you saying about me? Cruising Chris Michaels.
1: Well, again, thank you so much, Nicolee, for joining me. And I wanted you to come in today because there's so many different topics I wanted to get into. And you being the Republican National Committee Woman for Maryland, you have kind of all the inside information on what's going on locally and nationally. So so much that insight you can give us. But first thing I want to start off with is we all know how the media is. Okay, the left-wing media will never give the president any type of credit. Talk about the Great American State Fair that happened in Washington, D.C. Now, I was unable to go because of the fact that I was so busy. But in looking at the media, you know, from what I see, if I didn't know any better, I would say, Nicolee, it was a bust. It was terrible. President Trump looked horrible. He did a terrible job and nobody cared about it. But luckily, we have an inside person who was actually there, Nicolee.
2: There is reality.
1: Right.
2: And the reality of it was amazing. So I went 2 days after work, and you wouldn't know from all the haters, right? Because the haters on the left have been programmed to say, boo, hiss, America 250, that's so terrible. Boo, hiss, oh my gosh, people are waving American flags and walking around happy in Washington, D.C. Oh, and by the way, they're safe, too. It was a blast. So let me just like set the stage. And I'm if you were like Chris and couldn't go, folks, I am just sorry because it was this beautiful thing, and I pray it happens again because it was just like your like ideal vision of America. It was like Norman Rockwell hits Washington D.C. in 2026. There were people from all over the world. There were people from all over America. It was just beautiful in every way. And if you're one of our 50 states or 6 territories, it was an amazing marketing opportunity because you could say, here is the coolest stuff our state has to offer. Come see it. And I have to say, I could not get in every pavilion because guess what? The lines were too long. I know, shocker.
1: Wait, you tell me the lines were long?
2: The lines were too long. I could never see New York because the line was so long.
1: Well, you could never see New York because there's too much smog in New York. So, you know, if you're in Jersey going over that George Washington Bridge, you can't see the city because of all that smog.
2: I could never get into Florida because the line literally, like, wrapped down two sides. Could never get into Florida. And I went on 2 different days to try to get in there. Never could see West Virginia. I'm like, dang, West Virginia, what you got going on? I had to wait in line for 1 hour to get on and ride the Freedom Wheel. Oh, yeah. Because I was like, when else am I going to be up high in the sky between the U.S. Capitol and the Washington Monument? So I was like dying to take pictures up there. And it was gorgeous. And then what? On Facebook, my page, Nicolee USA, I have all these haters like attacking pictures saying, you know, the Triumphal Arch, which is right what Trump is building to celebrate 250 years of America. They had a mini replica of this. And this guy, Mr. Wang's like, it's the Nazi arch. I'm like, Really?
1: You know what, Nick Lee? I want to get into what you just said. I want to talk more about those comments because you just said something, and I've said this before, when somebody mentions that N-word Nazi, we're done talking when we have a discussion. Yep. I want to get into more of the fair coming up because, again, I want people to understand how and why the media doesn't always tell the truth. So let's get into that more. I want to hear some of those haters hating on my friend Nick Lee Ambrose. Why would you do that? It's the Morning News Express. We got news. We got traffic, sports, and weather coming up. Free Talk 930 WFMD.
3: Celebrating America's 250th birthday, one of America's greatest cities was founded by French colonists in 1718. It became part of the U.S. in 1803 after the Louisiana Purchase. New Orleans is the birthplace of jazz and home to Creole cooking and has produced dozens of famous recording artists, including Fats Domino, Louis Armstrong, I see trees of green. And R&B queen Irma Thomas. New Orleans suffered unspeakable tragedy in 2005 when Hurricane Katrina hit, flooding 80% of the city and leaving tens of thousands of people without food, electricity, water, or medical care. But the city rebuilt, Mardi Gras returned, and the French Quarter and all of New Orleans came back strong.
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6: The World Cup final is set. Argentina will be defending their title on Sunday against Spain in New Jersey. Argentina came back from behind once again to defeat England 2-1 in the semifinals. England will face France for third place on Saturday. In the NFL, the Saints and running back Alvin Kamara have agreed to a restructured contract to keep him in New Orleans. Cowboys wide receiver George Pickens will officially play the 2026 season on his franchise tag worth $27.3 million. And speaking to Yahoo Sports Daily, Chiefs quarterback Patrick Mahomes says that his goal is to be ready for week one and that he's doing everything he can to be ready and not to miss their first game of the season against the Broncos. In Major League Baseball, the Brewers have acquired left-handed pitcher Lance McCullers from the Astros. And in the NHL, the Jets and center Cole Perfetti have agreed to a new five-year, $30 million contract.
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19: Looks like we've got a fender bender on 15 northbound at exit 12 for 70. Not seeing lane closures or slowdowns yet, but something to look out for. It looks good on 70 between Baltimore and Hagerstown. 270 southbound, not too bad at this time. Just on a little bit of delay on the southbound side before the exit for 124. And 15 is clear, headed down to Leesburg. This traffic brought to you by Frederick Air and Bryant. Whatever it takes to keep you comfortable, Frederick Air, it's a good call.
25: 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A code orange air quality alert has been issued for our region. Expect sunshine after morning smoke today and a high of 96, feeling like 100. Tonight clear and 68, Friday sunny and highs near 90. 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
1: All right. Thank you so much, Diana. It is a President Trump morning. The sun is orange out there because of that air quality. Oh, President Trump, I love you. You know I do. Don't get offended. I wonder if President Trump listens to the show. You know, I bet you if he goes to Camp David, he listens because, you know, of course, Camp David is here in beautiful Frederick County. It is currently 82 out there. It is going to be a hot one, so make sure you not only drink your water, but add Gatorade to that. And for crying out loud, do not leave your animals outside. If Chris Michaels walks past your house and I see a poor dog out there sweating with no water, I will rip the fence door open and take that dog to shelter. I love animals. It's the Morning News Express, Free Talk 930 WFMD.
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1: The 90th anniversary of WFMD. I love those old jingles. It's the Morning News Express. Chris Michaels sitting in for the morning mayor, Bob Miller, and of course being joined by my good friend, Nicolee Ambrose. And I want to continue, Nicolee, on the Great American State Fair in D.C., mostly because it kind of gets back to our media lying. I said it before. I watch all networks, not just Fox News, like some people think just Fox News. No, I watch CNN. I even watch MSNBC, MSNBC Now, LBGTQ Now, whatever the heck they're called nowadays.
3: MSDNC.
1: There you go. Yep. And if you look at them, I haven't been there. All I see is it was a disaster, the Great American State Fair in D.C. You were there, Nicolee. Unfortunately, you have some haters because you did something horrible, Nicolee. What did you do that was horrible?
3: I had fun.
1: No!
3: UN in Washington, D.C. at the Great American
1: State normally
3: Fair.
1: Washington, D.C., FU is something else. But we're going to add the end because, again, this is family radio. So FUN. So that's why you have the haters.
3: I know. I mean, heaven forbid you. Oh. Number one, celebrate America. 250 years of America. Oh my gosh, we couldn't possibly bring light, freedom, and opportunity to all of our citizens and be a beacon for the rest of the world. What a thing to celebrate. It was amazing. And, you know, so I post pictures because, I've got a lot of folks here in Maryland and across the nation and a lot of international folks because I love international work, too. And so they're like, tell us about it. We want to see. So I post these pictures. And the left in America cannot help themselves. They're like attacking these pictures. You know, I post the triumphal arc, right? They had a mini version of the 250-year arc that we're building. And good old Mr. Wang posts Nazi arc, quote unquote. And then we had good old Arthur L. post things like it grabbed, you know, makes this AI picture of the Freedom Wheel, right? That big, gorgeous Ferris wheel being taken down and says, great pictures, too bad nobody showed up. And it's like, okay, before or after the fair, I can't imagine why no one's on the Ferris wheel at this point in time. But here's what I just can't figure out. Why can these people not figure out that it might be nice to have fun? Why can't they figure out that, oh, it might be a good thing to be happy to celebrate your country, that you could enjoy doing it? It was the most beautiful thing. I held a door for one lady walking into, we were in Arizona, and we were like, of the state pavilions I'd been in at that point, that was the best one. I thought, we were like, wow, this is the best one. And I'm holding this door for this lady in a walker coming out. And she's like, oh, that's so nice of you. No one holds the door for me. And she's like, would you like an American flag? It was just like the most beautiful experience with everyone being nice to each other, handing out American flags, like little kids running around, like having fun playing with American flags. It was just beautiful. Like I said earlier, kind of like a Norman Rockwell painting of America, all in one beautiful Great American State Fair. So I just don't get it. I don't get why people bash it. I don't get why, no matter what party you are, you wouldn't go and enjoy it. I don't get why, for the few states that didn't participate, why wouldn't you take the opportunity to market your state to the world and your fellow Americans and say, come visit and spend money in my state? It just absolutely blew my mind that people would be negative about something like that.
1: And, you know, the crazy thing is our neighbors, 15 minutes north of us in Pennsylvania almost didn't make it, but it was a Democrat, believe it or not, Mr. Fetterman, who is one of the few out there who is not absolutely a left-wing extreme nut job, who actually said, you know what, I want my state to be represented in there. One thing I want to say, Mr. Wang Chung there, who called you a Nazi, I've said this before, and I've had this discussion with Bob, whenever we're talking politics, you use that term with me, we're done.
3: Done.
1: Do we forget, and maybe it's not being taught in schools, what actually the Nazis did?
3: Yes, that's the whole point, because no one knows.
1: Correct.
3: Because they destroyed our education system, so now one knows.
1: Correct.
3: What does being a Nazi socialist
1: Correct.
3: Mean?
1: And speaking of which, we're going to get into that, too, because we hear the term democratic socialist all over the news, and I kind of wanted to break down, because I was really intrigued by what that is, and I was kind of researching myself exactly what a democratic socialist is, and obviously you being in the industry, politics, you know exactly what it is. So we'll kind kind of get into that and so much more to talk about. My friend Nicoli Ambrose sitting in with me here on the Morning News Express. Chris Michaels filling in for the Morning Mayor, Bob Miller, right here. 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
4: 930 WFMD traffic for Frederick and surrounding counties. 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
5: Seeing a report of a fender bender on 15 at Jefferson Technology Parkway on the northbound side, but doesn't seem to be slowing anything down there. Otherwise, looks good on 270s. You're heading down to DC. Just a minor delay from 118 to the exit for 124. 70 is clear between Baltimore and Hagerstown for now, and 15 in Frederick looks good as well. This traffic brought to you by Frederick Air and Bryant. Whatever it takes to keep you comfortable, Frederick Air, it's a good call.
6: Your 930 WFMD sky scan forecast for Mid-Maryland. A code orange air quality alert has been issued for our region. Expect sunshine after morning smoke today and a high of 96, feeling like 100. Tonight clear and 68, Friday sunny and highs near 90. 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
6: A surveillance operation targeting recent catalytic converter thefts led to two arrests early Wednesday morning in Frederick County. According to the Frederick County Sheriff's Office, deputies were watching a suspected vehicle when it was parked near Old Camp Road and Stonegate Drive shortly before 3 a.m. Deputies say one man got out with a saw and crawled under a parked van before police moved in and arrested both suspects without incident. Authorities say they seized burglary tools, suspected fentanyl, suspected methamphetamine, registration plates, and two catalytic converters believed to be stolen. 50-year-old Robert Droneberg of Frederick and 35-year-old Jared Specht of Sykesville face multiple misdemeanor charges. Both were later released on their own recognizance. If you're near the Potomac River around Harper's Ferry this morning, don't be surprised if you see a low-flying helicopter. The Maryland Department of Agriculture and Department of Natural Resources are conducting another scheduled black fly control operation. For more, get at WFMD.com. Federal prosecutors say West Virginia University Health System will pay $4.1 million and implement sweeping compliance reforms following a DEA investigation into controlled substance violations. Authorities say the health system committed numerous record-keeping and reporting violations from 2017 through 2024, including failing to report significant drug losses and maintaining inaccurate inventory records. Under a three-year agreement with the DEA, the system must strengthen diversion prevention, improve reporting procedures, and install hundreds of security cameras and expand employee training and auditing efforts. For more local stories, go to WFMD.com. A warning from Costco could help stop the spread of a destructive invasive insect. The retailer says the desert willow plant sold between June 24th and July 3rd may be infested with a grassy winged sharpshooter, a pest that can spread diseases harmful to grapevines, citrus trees, and other plants. Consumers should not return or dispose of the plant.

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1: Well, I am not Bob Miller, but I have a beard like Bob Miller does. It is indeed the Morning News Express. Free Talk 930 WFMD. Yo, pal, the loud, obnoxious voice, Chris Michaels, sitting in for the Morning Mayor, Bob Miller, for today and tomorrow. And I have my good friend, Nicolee Ambrose, who's joining me today. And Nicolee, I wanted to get hyper-local here, and I really wanted to get into Frederick politics. Now, I've lived here 15, 16 years, and I've seen a huge shift in the city of Frederick specifically. Of course, we got the county, but specifically the city of Frederick. I never really saw Frederick as being a, since I've been here, a red city. When I moved here, I saw it as more of a purple city, and I saw past, five, 6 years, slowly, it's turned into what it is now, a blue city. Now, this is where I'd love to get the listeners involved, because I'd really love the listeners who grew up here, and most of them have grown up in this area. When did you start noticing the shift of, because one time Frederick City used to be red, I'm assuming. When did you start noticing the shift of Frederick kind of turning purple and then into blue, around what year? So text me. I'd love to know that. 301-694-9363 for those residents who've lived here your whole life. When have you started to see that shift? But Nicolee, I wanted to ask you, does Frederick City have a chance to one day maybe vote for a Republican mayor? Or is it like places like New York and L.A. shot, it's going to be blue? And then that's it.
2: All right. So I think the left, the radical left in mm-hmm. Frederick City, actually really has overplayed their hand. Mm-hmm. I'll never forget. I was, just after the Frederick City Council slammed through non-citizen voting. Mm-hmm. I was going door to door. It was the last election cycle. And everyone was so upset. And especially new American citizens were so upset. They're like, I worked so hard to become a U.S. citizen, and now you're saying just anyone can vote and determine the outcome of how we govern ourselves? That's not why I came here. So I think if the Frederick Democrats allow themselves to be taken over by really what looks like kind of aligns with this new Democrat Socialists of America platform that we're going to be talking more about, I think if they do that, they're in for some trouble. And it's shameless. And you know what else is making that happen? Low turnout, right? It's not just Frederick. Look at New York City, right? We keep seeing in the news how these radical socialists were just won the primaries in New York City. They had 17% turnout in Democrats. So let me give Democrats here some unsolicited advice.
1: Oh, Republicans might not like you for that, because they want this socialism to continue for the left, but okay, go ahead.
2: And folks, let me just tell you, here's why I'm doing this. Because I really want there to be two parties mm-hmm. in America that both love America. Mm-hmm. I think it is destructive for our country to have a major party that hates our country. Mm-hmm. So if you're a Democrat and you're like, I'm not like those crazy folks, or I'm moderate, I still think I should own my home, I think I should be able to determine what happens to the income I go out there and work mm-hmm. hard to make. If you're one of those old school Democrats, we might even call them blue dog Democrats, right? Mm-hmm. These days. Here's my advice. Get normal people to vote, right? Don't let there be a 17% turnout, because you're going to end

0: end up with crazy communists and socialists, right? And then you're going to have elections where it's common sense, which is Republicans in this case, versus communists. So do you really want it to be common sense versus communists? I'd really like a little more common sense everywhere, please.
1: I couldn't agree with you more. And I've always said that I'm one that doesn't want to see the Democrats go extreme left because I do love the two-party system. And real quickly, my whole thing with that is I think a lot of the majority of the Democrats don't like what's going on, especially in Congress. But you know what? They're not like the Republicans. What do I mean by that? Well, you know, the Freedom Caucus is different than the moderate Republicans, and they'll go at it, whereas I feel like the Democrats will fall on the line because they're scared of the extreme left. At the time, I would say a few people in the extreme left, but now it's growing to a lot more people in the extreme left. And when you're scared to stand on your principles to go against the extreme left, well, that's what happens. They get louder and louder and louder. And at a time where you could have defeated them if you actually stood on your ground, now it's going to get to the point where it's going to be that much harder to defeat them because there is so many more out there now talking about the extreme left. So that's just my two cents.
0: Exactly. And folks, here in Frederick, the Annapolis Democrats, the whole Democrat operation in the state, thinks Frederick is their number one target. They want to take over your Senate seats, your delegate seats. They just want this to be a solid blue bastion. And guess what? Democrats have full, free, unfettered reign in Annapolis, right? Mm-hmm. Republicans cannot even sustain a filibuster. We need more Republicans, not less, to be able to even have just basic minority rights to help, you know, stop this crazy stuff. Yep. Yeah, not just the redistricting, but this never-ending gas increases, gas tax increases, the electric, constant shutting down of our power plants, and now we're having rolling blackouts. These are all political problems. The only thing wrong with this state is politics. Everything else about Maryland is so beautiful and perfect, and we just constantly keep losing ourselves to horrible, monopolistic Democrat policies out of Annapolis. So folks in Frederick, do not let Annapolis Democrats ruin your county.
1: And some will say it's not just the politics that aren't perfect in Maryland. If you're an Orioles fan, you'll notice, too, that is not perfect in Maryland, although it doesn't seem to be anytime. Then again, as a Mets fan, I should probably just shut my mouth and not talk and just go to traffic and weather. It's the Morning News Express, Free Talk 930 WFMD.
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4: 930 WFMD traffic for Frederick and surrounding counties. 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
5: Looking at the roads, we're seeing delay on 270 southbound Urbana to Hyattstown. Headed down towards DC after that. Looks pretty good on 15 in Frederick. You got nothing slowing you down. 70 is clear between Baltimore and Hagerstown. Report of a minor fender bender on 15 northbound at exit 9 for Jefferson Technology Parkway. But that is on the shoulder. Not really slowing you down too much in that area at this time.
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6: Good morning from the MTA. Still looking okay on the MARC train system right now. We are keeping an eye on Brunswick train 878. That train is delayed about 5 minutes. Train 894 also operating with a 10-minute delay. New scheduled arrival in Washington is after 9 o'clock. For the MTA Transit team, I'm Austin Todd on WFMD.
7: Your 930 WFMD sky scan forecast for mid-Maryland. A code orange air quality alert has been issued for our region. Expect sunshine after morning smoke today and a high of 96, feeling like 100. Tonight clear and 68, Friday sunny and highs near 90. 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WFMD meteorologist Diana Gibson.
1: Well, we went up a degree. It's 83 out there. 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So, again, make sure that you stay hydrated. 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
1: Well, it is that time of day. Actually, my favorite time of the day because, well, I love history. It's time for the Almanac. 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And, of course, our good friend John Ashbery. And let's see, we'll start locally today. Actually, you know what? Let's start national because I don't have the local one ready. Hey, Chris Michael's not paying attention. Today in 1935, the first coin-operated parking meters were set up in Oklahoma. And my grandfather actually, may he rest in peace, John DeCarmo, actually used to work on the parking meters for the city of Yonkers, New York. I remember as a kid, he'd tell me about that. And parking meters are going to be way the past before you know it. Now it's all using your apps and phones. In 1951, the classic novel Catcher in the Rye was first published. Is that a baseball book, Nicolese? That's not a baseball book, right? Is it? A baseball and beer? No? Alcohol? Yeah.
13: Oh, that's a good question.
1: I never read it. Anything that's not like Cat in a Hat, I really have trouble reading, so I guess I'll have to read that
13: one. Spot Run.
1: There you go. Let's see. Today in 1969, this happened. No, not just the Mets and Jets winning championships, but also this.
14: 3, 2, 1, 0. All engine running. Liftoff. We have a liftoff. 32 minutes past the hour. 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
1: Apollo 11 blasted off from Cape Kennedy on the first manned mission to the surface of the moon. And look how far we've gotten. Heck, we've got a space force now that was started by our president. And today in 1999, the John F. Kennedy Jr. and his wife, Carolyn, and her sister, Lauren Bassett, died when their single-engine plane plunged into the ocean near Martha's Vineyard in Massachusetts. Boy, I remember that one. And unfortunately, we're going to continue with the tragedy of airplanes, because in 2000, families and friends of the victims of the TWA Flight 800 explosion broke ground for a new memorial on the Long Island shore, which wasn't too far from where the plane went down on July 17th of 1996, killing all 230 people on board and taking a look at the local today here in 1850. You know, it's amazing. Frederick has is so many historic things that happened in this county. 1850, the board of directors of the Fredericktown Savings Institution directed George Brengel to purchase a site in the first block of North Market Street in Frederick where the bank was located until it was purchased by Mercantile Bank Shares, which later was purchased by, you see them everywhere, PNC Bank out of Pittsburgh. And in 1942, the Federal Bureau of Investigation arrested local radio announcer. No, it wasn't me. No, it wasn't Bob Miller. It was Brandon Roberts as an alien using an alias. As an alien using an alias. Wow. In 1968, the Historical Society of Frederick County transferred ownership of the Taney House on South Bend Street to the Francis Scott Key Foundation. So there you go, your history for today. It's the Morning News Express, Free Talk 930 WFMD.
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19: 930 WFMD traffic for Frederick and surrounding counties. 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
5: Traffic looks good on 70 east and westbound between Baltimore and Hagerstown right now. On 15 in Frederick, a little delay on the northbound side around West Patrick Street. 340, it looks good headed to Harper's Ferry. You're on 15 headed down to Leesburg. Some delays around Limestone School Road. And 270's got some congestion from Clarksburg Road down to about 370. Traffic brought to you by Frederick Air and Bryant. Whatever it takes to make you comfortable, Frederick Air, it's a good call.
7: Your 930 WFMD Skyscan forecast for Mid-Maryland. A code orange air quality alert has been issued for our region. Expect sunshine after morning smoke today and a high of 96, feeling like 100. Tonight clear and 68, Friday sunny and highs near 90. 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WFMD meteorologist Diana Gibson.
1: It is a sweaty, hot, and humid morning. 83 out there as you start off of that day. Make sure that air conditioning is blasted up in your vehicle because it is going to be a hot one. It's the Morning News Express. Chris Murray coming up next with the last business report of the morning. 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
1: And tis that time where we talk money, and we have on the line the man that they made that classic hit ZZ Top song, Sharp Dressed Man, because, well, he's always dressed so sharp. Chris Murray is joining us, of course, president of Murray Financial in downtown Frederick. Mr. Sharp Dressed Man, how you doing this morning, sir?
0: I'm good. How are you, Chris?
1: Hey, doing great. And we mentioned this earlier on today. We're going to mention it again. Some good news as the markets closed higher.
0: Yeah, another good day, positive day for the three major stock indices. We saw the Dow up 150 points, the S&P 500 up 28, and the NASDAQ up 162 points yesterday. So things are mixed this morning, and things are a little bit lower over in Europe, and they were mixed last night in Asia to close.
1: Well, Frederick is going to be in a New York state of mind. The reason why I say that is because, well, much like over here, except it's their governor, New York Governor Holt's data center building, and we're going to be talking about Frederick County and data centers coming up a little later on.
0: Yeah, exactly. So this is the first statewide freeze on the new hyperscale data center construction up in New York. And like you said, Chris, I think, you know, you're going to see more of this because of concerned citizens. This is kind of a tug of war between people that are worried about us falling behind in the artificial intelligence race with China, and then others that just don't want to be in such a rush or have concerns about their property rights. But yeah, we saw that from the New York governor. The sad thing is, though, Chris, is if you look at the history of, and you would know this, of New York and their energy decisions and their energy policies, that's why they're having higher costs. That's why, you know, the grids are really weighed down, because they went with the false narrative of climate change and alternative energy that's more expensive, not as dependable, and that's why they're seeing the problem. So this might just be another bad decision on top of many others that they've made over the years.
1: Well, we know there's Little Havana down in Miami, but at times you can call New York Little Havana because of all the blackouts that happen, much like what's going on in Cuba. So, yeah. And Chris, I got to be honest with you. I have opinions about a lot of things, but and I'm looking forward. Hopefully we can get some time with County Executive Jessica Fitzwater today. I'm one of those ones, Chris, that I'm really on the fence with this. I can kind of see both sides, Chris, but I'm leaning towards the people actually who are against it, especially those that own these farms around here.
0: Well, yeah, and you know, you never discount the grassroots movement, and that's what we're seeing again with a lot of the residents of Frederick County and other counties saying that, you know, no, we don't approve of this. This isn't what we voted for. So obviously you see the politicians, you know, lick their finger and put it in the air and see which way the wind's blowing, because that's all they care about is their political future. So I think it's going to be a dogfight, you know, locally and nationally.
1: So I don't know. Maybe you could help me out here, because we were talking about the media a little earlier on. I flipped on CNN and I didn't see anything about this. Maybe you can kind of help us out a little bit. Apparently, it's good news. You'd think they'd want to share it, right, Chris Murray? Latest Beige Book shows that there's growth in May and June.
0: Yeah, so, you know, the Beige Book is something that the Federal Reserve does over about a six-week period of time, where they get anecdotal information from executives in all 12 Federal Reserve districts. And when the book came out yesterday for July, it was actually good. It showed that we had growth in 11 out of those 12 Federal Reserve districts.
1: Wow.
0: The outlier was San Francisco,
1: of course,
0: where they said that economic activity was somewhat muted. So, you know, I think that's good, because, again, you're looking at the agricultural, conditions. You know, they got a little bit better, although they're still struggling with cost and input costs and things like that. But economic activity overall was pretty good.
1: I don't know. I can see the CNN headlines now. Growth was good. But growth was bad over in San Francisco because of the
0: exactly.
1: Trump administration.
0: Exactly. You know, and my new favorite saying is the media acts like, the mainstream media acts like they're saving the world, but they really just make it hard to live in. That's how they make me feel.
1: Couldn't have said it better myself, my friend. Well, I will be talking to you tomorrow. As always, thanks so much, Chris. Always appreciate all the amazing information you give us about the market. You always make me sound so smart, and it's not because I read the emails you send me about what we're going to talk about. Anyway, I don't want to give anything away. It's the Morning News Express, Free Talk 930 WFMD.
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23: Iran keeps targeting U.S. bases in neighboring countries. I'm Dave Anthony, Fox News. Incoming fire reported again in Kuwait. Iran also launched missiles and drones into Bahrain and Jordan, retaliating for two more waves of U.S. bombings, first during the day and then 6 hours at night. President Trump warns it could get worse next week, taking out their bridges and power plants if Iran doesn't return to nuclear negotiations.
24: They do want to settle. We'll find out whether or not we settle with them or we just finish it off.
23: The president's also thanking Iran on Truth Social for what he calls a goodwill gesture.
25: For the first time since this Iran war started, the Iranians have released an American citizen who had been interrogated and hit with an exit ban. Her name is Dina Karari, and her lawyer is telling us this would not have happened, but for the extraordinary and relentless efforts of President Donald Trump, Dina is now safe and traveling back to the United States. According to the Foley Foundation, now this is the first American release since September of 2023. Three Americans taken captive there since 2025, about five Americans still wrongly detained.
23: Fox's Peter Ducey at the White House. The rain keeps pouring down in South Texas, causing flooding, leading to water rescues. It got worse overnight in Uvalde, where Fox Weather's Robert Ray is out near a road underwater.
26: This emergency vehicle, I'm going to get splashed bad. Just going by. Wow, he is moving at a good clip right there. And they are trying to get to people. But all of this water moving across this bridge and overtaking. This town is essentially shut down until this water recedes. Tornado warnings in the middle of the night. And last night, between 1 and 3 a.m., at least 6 inches of rain falling amid thunder and lightning. Terrible scenarios here in Hill Country.
23: Smoke from wildfires in Canada and Minnesota keeps spreading.
27: It's hazy and gray here in Cleveland. The smell of the smoke is very strong. You can't miss it. Then the Midwest and the Northeast are expected to see the thickest smoke today.
23: Fox Weather's Katie Byrne. Their air quality alerts Minnesota to Maryland. 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
31: 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They have been helping American heroes ever since. Heroes like U.S. Army Sergeant William Bernard McKenna, exposed to burn pits. McKenna later died from T-cell lymphoma, leaving his wife, Dina, and two daughters. Tunnel to Towers honored Sergeant McKenna. They paid off the family's mortgage in honor of all of his sacrifice. 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
23: President Trump will be on TV in prime time tonight with an address at 9 p.m. Eastern that's election related, as he continues to claim there was fraud in the 2020 election he lost to Joe Biden.
5: President Trump said this week his remarks will center on election integrity as well as other matters. Following a January election office raid in Georgia and months before the midterm elections, President Trump said what he'll say is important.
9: It doesn't get bigger, because without free and fair elections, you don't have a country. We'll be discussing other things, too, but it's going to be a very big announcement.
5: The president held back on specifics of the announcement he referred to. The Save America Act that calls for proof of citizenship and photo ID to vote has been a priority of the president's second term. Grinnell Scott, Fox News.
23: Well, Democratic Senate Leader Chuck Schumer will be watching closely tonight.
10: We don't put it past them to try whatever they can, but we are prepared.
23: And Schumer says the Save America Act the president's pushing will not pass the Senate. The search for survivors in the San Francisco Bay has been called off after they tried to find three people missing when a pontoon boat capsized and sank Tuesday. One person was killed.
11: Despite that extensive effort, we have been unsuccessful in locating any survivors within the search area.
23: That's Coast Guard Captain Jared Tosco. We'll get an update to the economy in about a half hour. Retail sales ahead of that. Stock futures are mixed on Wall Street, up for the Dow, down for the NASDAQ. At soccer's World Cup, the defending champions are a win away from repeating.
12: Trying to find space for that left foot into the middle. Enzo Fernandez! Argentina!
23: And then Argentina scored again on Fox with a late rally in the closing minutes to beat England 2-1 to advance to play Spain in the World Cup final on Sunday. Golf's final major of the year underway in England. The Open Championship, four golfers tied for the lead at 4 under par. I'm Dave Anthony. This is Fox News.
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7: The future of a proposed cricket stadium in Frederick could take another step forward this week. The Frederick News Post reports the Frederick City Council is expected to consider a rezoning request for about 24 acres at the Frederick Gateway property near Interstate 70 and Route 144. The change would allow for construction of a 10,000-seat cricket stadium and special event center. Supporters say the project would boost tourism and economic development, while opponents continue to raise concerns about traffic, parking, and neighborhood impacts. The council will hold a public hearing today and is expected to discuss the proposal before deciding whether to move the rezoning forward. Marylanders are being urged to pay close attention to local air quality as extreme heat combines with wildfire smoke drifting south from Canada today. Officials say children, older adults, and people with heart and lung disease are most at risk. Forecasters say today and tomorrow should bring the worst smoke, while showers and thunderstorms this weekend could help improve air quality. More than 5 months after a massive sewage spill into the Potomac River, the fallout is still growing. The Baynet.com reports that federal and Maryland officials continue separate lawsuits against D.C. Water over the January rupture that released an estimated 300 million gallons of untreated sewage. The Potomac Riverkeeper Network is seeking to join both cases, while D.C. Water has replaced its chief executive following criticism over delays in replacing the aging pipeline. Cleanup work continues through the summer, with environmental restoration expected into the fall. Additional emergency repairs are underway, and businesses along the river say they continue to suffer from fewer visitors. D.C. Water has also extended daily water quality testing through July 31st after pressure from environmental groups. The effort to end the twice-yearly clock change is moving forward in Congress. The U.S. House passed the bipartisan Sunshine Protection Act, which would make daylight saving time permanent nationwide. The bill passed by a vote of 308 to 117 and now heads to the Senate. Supporters say keeping daylight saving time year-round would eliminate the hassle of changing clocks twice a year, reduce sleep disruption, and provide more evening daylight. Opponents argue it would lead to darker winter mornings, raising concerns for children heading to school and morning commuters. The measure still needs the Senate approval before it would become law. I'm Diana Gibson, Mid-Maryland's News Radio Center, 930 WFMD.
0: 930 WFMD traffic for Frederick and surrounding counties. A service of Frederick Air. It's a good call.
3: Delay in Frederick on 15 north and southbound between 70 and 26. You've also got a little bit of congestion on 270 southbound around the exit for 124 in Gaithersburg. Otherwise, things look pretty good on 15 headed down to Leesburg and 70 east and westbound between Baltimore and Hagerstown running pretty smoothly as well. This traffic brought to you by Frederick Air and Bryant. Whatever it takes to keep you comfortable, Frederick Air, it's a good call.
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1: Good morning from the MTA. Checking in on the MARC train system. Brunswick train 894 is delayed about 5 minutes. That's stopping in Roxville at 815. Garrett Park 820, getting into Washington just before 9 o'clock. Train 880 is the last train on the Brunswick line, also about 5 minutes behind, arriving in Washington just before 9:30. For the MTA Transit team, I'm Austin Todd on WFMD.
7: Your 930 WFMD Skyscan forecast for Mid-Maryland. A code orange air quality alert has been issued for our region. Expect sunshine after morning smoke today and a high of 96, feeling like 100. Tonight clear and 68, Friday sunny and highs near 90. 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WFMD meteorologist Diana Gibson.
2: 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I know I will, because it's going to be another hot one. It's currently 83 out there, and it is very uncomfortable. Some people might say it gets a lot hotter when I step outside.
3: Oh.
2: Indeed. Okay, nobody says that. Yeah, nobody says that. All right. It's the Morning News Express, currently 83, Free Talk 930 WFMD. We're going to get into a topic coming up that it's running rampant. And it seems to have gotten a lot hotter, speaking of hot, since I left WFMD. Democratic socialism. And I know we have a lot of Democrats out there who I love, who listen to this station and who listen to this show. I want your honest opinion, and I would like you to text us or even call us on the text line. I want your honest opinion on what you think of democratic socialism. 301-694-9363. Democrats, this is your chance to speak up, talk. I want to hear your opinion. What do you think about it? Against it? For it? You think it's ruining your party? We'll get into that more coming up with our friend Nicoli Ambrose, who's joining me. It's the Morning News Express, Free Talk 930 WFMD.
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4: It's the Morning News Express. 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The Vice Mayor, as one of our great listeners called me, Chris Michaels, sitting in for the Morning Mayor, Bob Miller, who's got a few days off. I'll be here today and tomorrow, so thank you so much for letting me keep you company and for keeping me company, because I love reading your text message, as always. And my good friend Nicolee Ambrose is joining me this morning, giving some great information, inside information, because you're in the, should I say industry? Is that the right way to say it, or how should I?
5: Well, sure.
4: Yeah, okay, we'll just say industry, so you know what's kind of going on behind the scenes with the Republican Party and Democratic Party. And Nicolee, one thing I wanted to get into, and I've said this, it's gotten hot since I left WFMD, and it's more people into this thing called Democratic Socialism. So I've been doing research on this, and again, I really want our Democrat friends to weigh in on this, because I know in my heart, and my friends on the right might disagree with me on this, but I know, and maybe you disagree on this, let me know if you do, in my heart, I really know my friends on the Democratic side of the aisle. I'm not talking about the politicians. They just follow whatever trend will get them reelected. I'm talking about the people here locally. A lot of my friends on the left, I have to feel like they don't like this Democratic Socialism that's going on. So what is Democratic Socialism, Nicolee? Let's kind of break it down. We hear it all the time.
5: All right. So, folks, I went to the Democrat Socialist website, so you don't have to.
4: Oh, well, thank you, because I don't want to do that.
5: Exactly.
4: But I'll feel dumber.
5: Then again, if you want to see, like, the kids' version of the endlessly hungry, I will eat your mind out of your skull version of the very hungry caterpillar, that might put you to bed. But okay, so here's the deal, and this is my question for Democrats, because I'm like fascinated by party politics, mm-hmm, right? Mm-hmm. So Democrats out there, is this who the Democrats really are, or are people hijacking your party? So that's my question for you. But here's what we kind of have seen reported in the press about this new platform. The Democrat Socialists, you know, drew up this platform between April to June of 2026, so right just this spring. Mm-hmm. They say this on their website. And, you know, we've seen it reported, okay, they want to defund the Department of War. You know, it's not like our Constitution calls for, you know, us to defend our nation. They want to abolish ICE. They want to expand the U.S. House of Representatives and abolish the Senate. And, oh, everyone should vote, even non-U.S. citizens. They want to abolish the Electoral College. They want to get rid of, you know, that pesky system of checks and balances and replace the president and Supreme Court with an executive and judiciary chosen by and subordinate to Congress. But let me tell you, all right, here we go, Cruising Chris. there's some other treasures beyond those little delightful
4: things. So wait a minute. I just want to make sure people understand. You saw this directly on their website.
5: This is not
4: something that's coming from Fox News or anything like that. This is directly on their website.
5: I literally sat there, scrolled through their website, and pulled out some of my favorite points.
4: We should give you hazard pay for that.
5: There you go. Yep. All right. Thank you. Yes, I agree. Yes. All right. But hold on. We've got some other treasures. Guess what they asked for? Here it is. Feminism for all.
4: Feminism for all. So does that mean, so let me ask you a question. Does that mean I'm supposed to watch more Lifetime movies?
5: Or maybe we're just supposed to get rid of you because you're a man. So I would just like to say,
4: well, Bob Miller's been trying to get rid of me for years, but it's not because I'm a man. But go ahead, let's hear it.
5: I would like to say, I like men. So I don't really want to get rid of half the population. So I'm really curious about how you do feminism for all of, you know, you like men. And
4: well, what about feminine men? Like feminine men or no?
5: Is that you know.
4: We'll leave that for another time.
5: I'm going to, yeah, we could cut to Secretary Hegg says he's going to help provide testosterone to members of the military right about the now. Hold on.
4: There's more?
5: Oh, yeah. We're going to enact reparations.
4: For women? Or for black people in the country.
5: Okay. This is like they're still stuck in the Civil War.
4: Gotcha.
5: Housing for all. Oh, you know, I think when they tried that in Cuba, that means, you don't need a 3-bedroom house. You can get in 1-bedroom with all of your family and everyone else can live in the other rooms in your house and you no longer own a house. Okay. Oh, pass a federal jobs guarantee. So does that mean everyone's a federal employee? Like what does that
4: so
5: mean?
4: So we all get federal benefits.
5: Yeah, sure, that will go over real well. It's not like we can afford the ones we have. Okay, and then, hold on, here's a new term for it. Economic democracy. Establish public ownership of the largest corporations and essential industries. Oh, does that mean the government runs everything? Okay, cue Ronald Reagan. What are the most terrifying words you can hear? I'm from the government and I'm here to help. This is horrifying. So Democrats out there in Frederick, normal people, is this who your party, is this what your party has become? Do you agree with it? Do you disagree? Are people hijacking your party? Is this what Democrats have always been? They've just hidden it and now they're being forthright about it? I really want to know. I'm fascinated to hear what people think on this.
4: Well, I got to be honest with you, and looking at this here, You look at the everyone should vote, even non-U.S. citizen. Listen, that's not even really a democratic socialist thing. That's a Democrat thing. I mean, you take a look at it. And when I say Democrat thing, I'm talking about the elected leaders of Congress, Frederick City, and nationally, too. I mean, they don't want the SAVE Act. What's the SAVE Act? Well, for voting, you know, protect voting.
5: Voter ID.
4: Don't want that. However, the majority of the Democrats, I don't have the exact number here. I want to say it was like 85-86% of Democrats actually are for, having a voter ID. So, I mean, you're not even, as a Democrat, you're not listening to your own constituents, which is sad. So, again, that's not even socialism. That's just regular Democratic politicians who want that. Look, and we got to get on a break, but I want to continue this conversation because, to me, it's such an important topic to talk about. Only because, you know, President Reagan once said that you're only a generation away from losing your freedom. Now, I'm kind of paraphrasing a little bit, but you get what I'm trying to say.
5: Absolutely.
4: And that generation could be now if we let these Democrat socialists take over. So more on that coming up. It's the Morning News Express. Chris Michaels filling in for the morning mayor, Bob Miller. Nick Lee Ambrose joining me. 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
8: First round play at the Open Championship. Scottie Scheffler finds himself in contention early as he's currently 3-under par through 9 holes. Sungjae Im has a share of the lead at 4-under par. Thomas Dietrich shot 67 today. He's in the clubhouse at 3-under. Henrik Stenson in the clubhouse at -2. The 2016 champion shoots a round of 68 in his first round at Royal Birkdale. Other notables on the course right now include Bryson DeChambeau, 2-under par through the first 9 holes on his round. Rory McIlroy ends up teeing off with Xander Schauffele in one of the final groupings of the day. Baseball's All-Star break is over for two teams as the Mets and Phillies play in Philadelphia tonight at 7 o'clock Eastern time. The Miami Heat today will introduce Giannis Antetokounmpo at a 3 o'clock Eastern time press conference, and Alvin Kamara reworked his deal to remain with the New Orleans Saints.
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10: 15 in Frederick, a little congested around West Patrick Street in both directions. 270 southbound, you'll see some slow pockets from Clarksburg Road down to the Spur. And 15 southbound, getting kind of slow from Luckett's down to Limestone School Road as well. But 70 looks good right now between Baltimore and Hagerstown. This traffic brought to you by Frederick Air and Bryant. Whatever it takes to keep you comfortable, Frederick Air, it's a good call.
11: 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A code orange air quality alert has been issued for our region. Expect sunshine after morning smoke today and a high of 96, feeling like 100. Tonight clear and 68, Friday sunny and highs near 90. 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
4: Yeah! Probably wondering what the heck is Chris Michaels doing? Is he crazy? No, it's DMX who actually raps this song, "The Bump Party Up," from Yonkers, New York. By the way, DMX, he does the barking thing. It's the Morning News Express, Free Talk 930 WFMD. The Morning Mayor Bob Miller out for a few days, going out west to California. Chris Michaels sitting in and having a great time, as always, and my good friend Nicolee Ambrose. She's bringing beauty and class to the studio, which I have none of, so thank goodness she is here today. Also bringing some intelligence to the show, which I really appreciate, because I have none of that either. So we're glad you're here, Nicolee. Wanted to continue this discussion, and we only have a few minutes here. But I want to continue this discussion of democratic socialism again. Let's see the text lines here. Here we got Kevin saying, Chris, Democrats are Kool-Aid drinkers. They all want socialism, which would end the United States. Kevin, do agree with half of what you're saying. Correct. Socialism would end the United States. I think most of us can agree on that. We are built from capitalism, and that's how people succeed. Now, I wouldn't say, you know, all the Democrats. I don't even know if the majority of the Democrats want that, Kevin. I could be wrong, but the ones I speak to aren't for this democratic socialist. One of my biggest fears is, and we spoke about this off air, Nick Lee, with democratic socialism. Socialism, take away the democratic, okay, for a second. Democratic socialism, to me, is socialism, right? You want the government, right? You want the government to control your purse strings, pretty much. And you know, at this time of our life, you don't see, and we've talked about this, you don't see pensions like you used to see. So it's up to us to save our own money so we can retire comfortably. We're not going to rely on Social Security. So let me ask you a question out there. You work your butt off, you know, for 30 years. You save X amount of money. We'll just say the $2 million, you know, you save from working hard and investing your 401k. Do you want the government to come in and say, hey, you know what? You have $2 million, but your neighbor here didn't save nothing, and they have $15. You know what? Take $500,000 of your money and give it to that neighbor, and then take $500,000 of your money from your 401k and give it to that neighbor. Well, that's really what socialism is, and I just don't agree with it. Now, I understand that's an extreme example, but it could happen.
5: It is theft. Yes.
4: Right.
5: It's government institutionalized theft, and it's the only system you can vote yourself into, but you can't vote yourself out.
4: Absolutely.
5: Right?
4: Very well said.
5: So, you know what I'm realizing here is that there's this new Harvard Caps Harris poll that just came out. And, you know, we always talk about, oh, they're not teaching history, they're not teaching civics, but we have a complete crisis on our hands because listen to some of these numbers that I find terrifying. So they asked Americans, right? And they said, are you a Republican or a Democrat? Tell us what you think. Under socialism, do you think people can own their own homes or does the state own them? 60% of people said, oh, you can own your own homes under socialism.
4: That's wrong.
5: But get what the party breakdown is. Okay, 72% of Dems thought you could own your own home. Only 28% realized the state owns them. But of the Republicans, oh my good Lord, 50% of Republicans think that means you still own them, and 50% thought the state owns them. Independents, 59% think they still own their home. 41%. And then, oh, but do you own your own business under socialism? Here, Republicans got at least it was 46% of Republicans thought you own your own business. 54% knew the state owned them. 70% of Dems think they are going to own their own business still under socialism. So we just have this major crisis of just ignorance. And so what are they thinking? This is the Social Security Administration? No, this is the state is taking away your rights. And it's not just your rights to own your own home, your rights to have, you know, your 401k that you worked hard to save. You also, guess what? You don't have free speech. You don't have freedom of religion. You don't have any of these things, and no one understands this. It's terrifying.
4: Well, but that gets into a more deeper of communism, which, you know, is socialism is a form of communism, except with economics. So, I mean, but is that where we could head next? Could there be a large push for democratic communism? Because that was a big no-no back in the 50s, 60s. I think you can actually be arrested for calling yourself a communist. I could be wrong. I wasn't around in that era. So if I'm wrong, please let me know. Could that be next on the horizon?
5: So, folks, the Democratic Socialists of America are now claiming they are the biggest socialist party ever in America with 120,000 members. Ooh. Terrifying. Before that, we were looking at numbers like 6,000. Like, a lot of people inflate their numbers. Let's be real. But hey, I looked up the definition of socialism according to Merriam-Webster. And here are two options that they gave me. One, a system of society in which there is no private property. Or two, a system in which the means of production are owned and controlled by the state. So, folks, here's my question for you. And I really do ask this of folks on both sides of the aisle. Is this for real? Is this what? Are Democrat socialists actually what the Democrat Party is becoming, or are these folks hijacking your party?
4: Yeah, and that was kind of my question, too, out there. Again, I think that, in my opinion, I was like, won't talk. I can't talk to every single Democrat, but I think a lot of them are against this a good amount of them are against this Democrat socialism. Again, you know, some people might not think that's the case, but I do. I think I just think it's a matter of who's going to speak up for the Democratic Party against this scary movement. In my opinion, it's the Morning News Express, Free Talk 930 WFMD.
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10: 15 in Frederick, a little congested around West Patrick Street in both directions. 270 southbound, you'll see some slow pockets from Clarksburg Road down to the Spur. And 15 southbound, getting kind of slow from Luckett's down to Limestone School Road as well. But 70 looks good right now between Baltimore and Hagerstown. This traffic brought to you by Frederick Air and Bryant. Whatever it takes to keep you comfortable, Frederick Air, it's a good call.
11: 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A code orange air quality alert has been issued for our region. Expect sunshine after morning smoke today and a high of 96, feeling like 100. Tonight clear and 68, Friday sunny and highs near 90. 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WFMD meteorologist Diana Gibson.
4: Oh, it is a hot one already. 83 out there, and it's going to get even hotter today, so make sure you stay hydrated. It's the Morning News Express. Coming up next, got my good friend. I think I can call her friend. We're friends. The county executive, Frederick County, Jessica Fitzwater, is coming up next. So if you have any questions, please feel free to text us on the text line 301-694-9363. It's the Morning News Express. Chris Michaels filling in for the Morning Mayor, Bob Miller, Free Talk 930 WFMD.
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11: A surveillance operation targeting recent catalytic converter thefts led to two arrests early Wednesday morning in Frederick County. According to the Frederick County Sheriff's Office, deputies were watching a suspected vehicle when it was parked near Old Camp Road and Stonegate Drive shortly before 3 a.m. Deputies say one man got out with a saw and crawled under a parked van before police moved in and arrested both suspects without incident. Authorities say they seized burglary tools, suspected fentanyl, suspected methamphetamine, registration plates, and two catalytic converters believed to be stolen. 50-year-old Robert Droneberg of Frederick and 35-year-old Jared Specht of Sykesville face multiple misdemeanor charges. Both were later released on their own

0: to controlled substance violations. Authorities say the health system committed numerous record-keeping and reporting violations from 2017 through 2024, including failing to report significant drug losses and maintaining inaccurate inventory records. Under a three-year agreement with the DEA, this system must strengthen diversion prevention, improve reporting procedures, and install hundreds of security cameras and expand employee training and auditing efforts. For more local stories, go to WFMD.com. A warning from Costco could help stop the spread of a destructive invasive insect. The retailer says the desert willow plant sold between June 24th and July 3rd may be infested with a grassy winged sharpshooter, a pest that can spread diseases harmful to grapevines, citrus trees, and other plants. Consumers should not return or dispose of the plants on their own. Instead, they're asked to keep the plants isolated and contact their local agricultural commission's office. And Costco is offering refunds to affected customers. To read more on local stories, go to our website at WFMD.com. 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I'm Diana Gibson, Mid-Maryland's News Radio Center, 930 WFMD.
1: News. I'm Gianna Gelosi. President Trump announcing Iran released an American citizen in a gesture of goodwill as the U.S. and Iran continue to exchange strikes. The U.S. Navy hitting another ship trying to escape a blockade of Iranian ports.
2: The U.S. has now fired on a commercial ship. It's a tanker flagged out of Curacao named Belma. U.S. Central Command says the tanker was headed toward Karg Island, Iran's primary oil export hub.
1: As Fox's Mike Tobin, crews are racing to contain hundreds of out-of-control wildfires in Canada, and the flames are blanketing the Midwest and the Northeast with thick, hazardous smoke.
3: Dangerous conditions causing Minnesota officials to evacuate thousands from the Superior National Forest area in the northern part of the state. And the worst may be yet to come as the smoke will blow across the country throughout.
1: It's Fox's Chanley Painter. 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
6: 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Alexa, we are everywhere. Chris Michaels filling in for the Morning Mayor, Bob Miller. And have Frederick County Executive, the forever busy Jessica Fitzwater, who's constantly running around and taking care of county business. Always so glad that you're able to join us. I'm not Bob Miller.
7: I see that.
6: As you could tell. And you could tell because, you know, Bob Miller doesn't have, you know, biceps like this, as we mentioned in it. But anyway, let's get into some important topics. Thank you so much for joining me today. And I mentioned this earlier. One of the hot topics around the country is data centers. And it seems like it's even hotter over here in Frederick County. Now, people obviously have a lot of questions regarding data centers in the community. And you have an open house coming up. It's on September 2nd from 6 to 8 p.m. at the Claggett Center over in Buckystown Pike. First of all, why that day? Why did you guys choose that day? And what can people expect when they go into that open house?
7: Yeah, thank you. So we have been for the past several years working on this issue and making sure that we have a lot of public meetings, public hearings. We have an FAQ page on our county website for folks that also want to find out more. It's just www.frederickcountymd.gov/datacenters. But we also really know that there are just a lot of questions around this industry. I think people are right to have questions. This is an industry that is changing.

0: changing very quickly and is regulated at every level of government, not just at the county level. So the purpose of these two sort of open house information sessions is for people to have a chance to ask real questions to the folks that are doing this work every day. There will be folks not only from our own county departments and agencies that touch development planning, but also the Maryland Department of the Environment and some of the departments that regulate things like air quality and water outside of what counties are able to regulate. I think that the best opportunity is really for people to be able to just have information and facts and be able to have their questions answered and be able to have those conversations. So that's what the purpose of these events are. There's one, as you already mentioned, on the 2nd, and a second one on September 9th in Urbana at the Urbana Fire Hall. We wanted to make sure that we had two opportunities. We know not everyone can always just make one date, different locations to make it easier for people to come. And it is wedding season right now, as you may know. So finding a large enough location and building space in the parts of the county we thought people would have the interest in coming out and getting this information, this was the best opportunity for us to get dates on the calendar.
1: So I know early July that you actually went ahead and paused. It was your decision to pause the temporary pause on the new data center development here in Frederick County, of course, after that ruling from the Maryland Supreme Court regarding the Frederick County Data Center Referendum Committee. And I noticed a lot of people weren't happy with that decision from that court. What was the main reason why you paused it? I'm noticing, to me, it seems like, and I get social media is not a scientific poll of the county, but a lot of people are really against data centers in this county. Now, I'm indifferent, to be honest with you. I see both sides. I don't take a side either way. I'm starting to be more against it now, especially knowing with all the farmland, land and agriculture we have in this county.
0: Yeah, so we really, since the referendum effort began at the beginning of this year until it was fully decided in the courts, we were not a party in any of those lawsuits, but we were observing, obviously, like so many folks, and really had to let that run its process to make sure that we understood sort of what the lay of the land was, what the decision was going to be, and not be interfering with any of that throughout that process. But to be clear, we have the data center being built right now in Frederick County were got their preliminary approvals in December of 2021. Mm-hmm. And we have not received applications for any new data center development beyond what is already approved since that time. So since I've been county executive, we have not received or processed any applications for new data center development. I have done executive orders already previously during my term to pause any rezonings to industrial land while we were doing our data center work group and enhancing our regulations and strengthening them. So this is a tool we've used before. And right now, to ensure that we are able to get the information from the study that the state of Maryland is doing right now on the impact of data center development, we felt it was the responsible thing to do to pause receiving any additional applications. Again, we haven't up till now received them, but we wanted to be sure that the industry knows we're not accepting those applications right now as we continue to get information from the state of Maryland on the impact analysis that they're doing, and really also recognizing that a lot of people were behind this referendum effort. And even though it's not on the ballot, it is still very clear that there are a lot of concerns and unanswered questions about the impact of data centers. And we want to make sure that we have time to get that information from the state and see if there are things we need to do to even add additional regulations within the county's control. The second reason for the pause was these information sessions, as we were just talking about. At things like energy, which people have many, many concerns over, aren't regulated by the county. We have no say in energy policy, rules about how energy is generated.
1: It's through the state.
0: It's actually state and federal and regional. But the state took action in the General Assembly session this past spring, some pretty bold action on utilities in general. And one of those includes for large energy users like data centers to have to register register with a new program with the state and show how they are going to actually have the energy that they need to function. So one of my executive orders was actually adding a new step in our own process that requires them to show proof of that registration. Again, we don't have the authority to put any regulations in place around energy, but we can use the tools that the state is finally starting to put in place and incorporate those into our own process.
1: See, and I'm sure you can see, being the county executive, why a lot of your constituents are so frustrated, because they feel like they should have a say and a vote on what's going on in the county. They pay taxes with the data centers, and so many people, like I said, seem to be against it. Now, what are we looking at time-wise, or do you have an idea of when this study is going to be completed from the state?
0: The legislation that passed put a September 1st deadline. We have been told by some of the folks on the work group, including Senator Karen Lewis Young, which this was one, she was one of the lead sponsors of this bill, that it's probably looking like it's going to be more like maybe mid-October. Again, it's not a process that we're, it's not our process. So if I could predict when the state was going to get things done, I'd right now we anticipate probably sometime in October.
1: Yeah, and again, this is kind of a ballpark question. I mean, if you could look in the future, we'd all, I'm sure you'd be rich, but you can't do that. So with this open house, you're going to get a lot of people, especially those who are against it, coming in, who's going to be voicing their opinions. Are you prepared for that? Because a lot of people, like I said, they're very, I've seen a lot of people opposed to certain things in this county, but the data centers is really, it seems to be a big one. And listen, the constituents, they want their voices heard because they're very, very, very strong-willed about this.
0: Yeah, a lot of what we have also heard when folks are either writing emails into the county or even when I'm out in the community is just a lot of questions. And so really the goal of this is for people to be able to ask their questions to the experts who are the ones working on these different issues, whether it's questions about water, questions about energy, questions about the land use planning itself, questions about how the state health department is involved in issues like this. We're going to have all of those subject matter experts there so that people can feel like when they walk away, they have more information than they had when they walked in.
1: Okay, so when you say experts, these are people representing
0: our phenomenal civil servants that serve the community every single day as county employees or state employees, who truly are the experts. Whether again, whether we're talking about water and sewer, whether we're talking about air quality, which again is the state of Maryland that regulates that, and so just trying to have everybody in one place to make it easier for folks to have access to that information and to be able to ask their questions.
1: Yeah, again, so I just want to reiterate when that is going to be. September 2nd from 6 to 8 p.m. at the Claggett Center over at 8035 Buckeystown Pike. And also Wednesday, September 9th from 6 to 8 at the Urbana Volunteer Fire Department Banquet. That's going to be over there as well. So definitely join up, voice your concerns, because again, it's a really hot topic, not just around the country, but it seems to be big over here. And it's one of the things that seems to actually bring Republicans and Democrats in this area together, because I see a lot of both Republicans and Democrats who are thoroughly against it. I don't see a lot of people who are for these data centers, to be honest with you.
0: Yeah, look, I mean, again, these data centers being built right now were approved almost 5 years ago. Right. And since I came into office, you know, my focus has always really been on making sure that we're investing in our students. I'm a teacher, so making sure that we're supporting public education, making sure that we're growing workforce development opportunities and bringing good jobs to Frederick County, continuing to be a welcoming community where people really feel like their families can thrive. They can start their small businesses here. And that's what we're focused on daily in Frederick County government. This month is National Parks and Recreation Month. We have amazing summer camps going on across of our park schools and many of our county buildings. So their county government is busy every single day doing many, many things to serve our community. But when I came into office, I knew that data centers were going to be a growing concern. The data centers being built were already approved. And so we looked at that issue head on. We had a public work group We strengthened our regulations to restrict data center development and make sure that they're the most regulated industry in Frederick County. So we've been doing this work my entire term, but we know that it's really just been more recently that this has become like really a national issue of concern. Mm-hmm. And we want to make sure that we're continuing to listen and to be responsive to the folks that we are living with and working with every single day here in Frederick County. So that's what we're doing by these executive orders, by having these information sessions, and continuing to work with our partners across all different levels of government and with our community partners.
1: And that's mainly what the residents want, is they definitely want to be listened to. Again, such a hot topic in this area. And Jessica Fitzwater, Frederick County Executive, normally we'd have a lot more time, but I'm up against it right now. And time is unfortunately something I don't have right now, but we do appreciate you coming here monthly as you do and spending time with us. Thank you so much.
0: Absolutely. Thanks so much, Chris.
1: It's the Morning News Express, Free Talk 930 WFMD.
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1: 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Chris Michaels filling in for the morning mayor, Bob Miller, who's taking a couple of days off. And you know what? We're going to talk about my favorite topic right now. It's summer. And of course, you know, we've got baseball. And we're going to be talking right now with my good friend, Brendan McKee of the Frederick Keys, talking a little Keys baseball. Good morning, sir.
12: Good morning. How you doing?
1: I'm doing wonderful. I'm sure you're surprised to hear Chris's voice and not Bob's, but I am filling in for him. And
12: You know what? Like the good old times, you know?
1: Yeah, just like
12: when we first started coming on.
1: Like the good old days, right? And I'm looking at what you guys got going on here. You've got some cool stuff coming up. This one is really awesome. The Wonderful Wizard of Oz fireworks?
12: Drone show.
1: Drone show. Isn't that amazing? So what's going on with that?
12: Night. It's a standalone event. So there's no Keys game that night. It's just going to be a drone show. Mm-hmm. August 22nd. So we're going to have a lot going on. The gates open at 7. We'll have pregame activities till about 8:30. And then our show will begin at 8:45. At 8:45, hundreds of drones will hover over Nimmo Field and bring the Wizard of Oz story to life for our fans.
1: So I have to ask you, how hard is it that logistically to get that all organized? I mean, it sounds like really, I mean, if you've never seen one of these drone shows, it's the most amazing thing you're ever going to see.
12: Yeah, we're actually lucky to have a partner in Celestial. They actually were the runners-up in Britain's Got Talent, so they are now starting to bring shows to America. So they've been doing these shows. They're UK-based. Celestial is a global leader in the entertainment industry, and they've been doing drone shows for a while now, and they're looking to bring some of their stories over to the U.S., and they're looking for venues, so they reach out to us. So they have a great plan in place and run the show, and we're partnering with them to host the show here for our fans and bring some non-baseball events here to Nimmo Field, as our Attain Sports ownership is looking to maximize event usage and bring other forms of entertainment to the community for the Frederick residents.
1: And that's one thing I love about the Keys. Not only do you have great baseball, but you've got all these great shows going on. And there's nothing like Keys baseball. I enjoy going to the games. And one more thing real quick I want to mention before we get out of here. You also have the WWE Hall of Famer, JBL, coming. And you guys do that every year when you have a wrestler.
12: Yeah, Wrestling Night's a kind of a one of a kind event, a standalone event. It's become a staple here, part of our promotions every year. As soon as we release our promotional schedule, the first question we always get asked is, what wrestler is coming? So we're sticking with a great name in JBL, another Hall of Fame WWE talent. And he's actually kind of local to the area now, and he does some work for Fox Business. Mm-hmm. So we're looking forward to having him here. Of course, he was part of that. He was kind of that villain during the 90s and into the 2000s of that Texas oil man who showed up in a limo. So we're looking forward to bringing that character here to Nimmo Field to interact with our fans.
1: Well, just in case for some reason JBL can't make it, if you need another big dude to fill in, I'd be more than happy to do that for you. I'm volunteering for you, my friend. There you go.
12: There we go. Yeah. So Wrestling Night is August 29th, and we got a lot more coming up. We do start the second half on the road this Friday in Greenville, and then a 6-game series in Rome, and then we return home in the last week of July on the 28th to face the Wilmington Blue Rocks.
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19: There's more damage done and more of Iran. I'm Dave Anthony, Fox News.
20: The U.S. on the offensive, firing deeper into Iran than it has in the past.
19: After two waves of bombings during the day and then 6 hours overnight, as Iran retaliates, firing missiles and drones into neighboring countries with American bases. And Fox's Mike Tobin also reports from Tel Aviv.
20: The propaganda ramps up on the streets of Tehran. One example of the propaganda, there's a mural of the late Senator Lindsey Graham with devil horns painted on his head. And there's another giant mural of President Trump in a coffin. President Trump was asked yesterday what he thought about these threats toward him. He says he doesn't spend much time thinking about them.
21: The Islamic Republic of Iran is not happy right now.
19: And as the president again warns, the bombing will get worse next week, targeting Iran's bridges and power plants if they don't return to negotiations. President Trump did thank Iran on Truth Social for setting a detained American free.
22: A joint American-Iranian citizen, Dina Karari, was banned from leaving Iran after traveling to visit her family in 2024. She faced charges of collaboration with a hostile state and espionage. According to her lawyer, Jared Genser, Karari was interrogated numerous times and suffered enormous physical and psychological hardship.
19: Fox's Jonathan Savage. There are Senate confirmation hearings today for the nominees to lead the TSA and Labor Department. A hearing resumes this hour for Acting Attorney General Todd Blanche, who faced tough questions about the Trump IRS tax settlement and the Jeffrey Epstein sex trafficking files, but he won't be there this morning.
23: Here are some of the witnesses slated to appear at today's hearing. Blanche's supporters include former U.S. Attorney General John Ashcroft and Jennifer Bowes and Angel Ma. On the opposing side, there's Danny Besky, an Epstein survivor. The stakes are high as Blanche needs the support of every Republican on the Senate Judiciary Committee to advance to the full Senate.
19: Fox's Madeline Rivera. We just got an update to the economy showing a slowdown in shopping. Retail sales rose just 0.2% last month from May. 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
19: There are unhealthy air quality alerts from Minnesota all the way to Maryland as wildfire smoke spreads from Canada and Minnesota, leaving a yellowy, smoky haze in the sky over some East Coast cities, including New York, where you can also smell it in the air.
0: The worst air quality is closest to Canada, so think areas of Minnesota, Michigan, and down towards Wisconsin. That's where it's just spilling right across the border, but those winds really beginning to push it. We started to notice it yesterday. You're going to see it more today.
19: Fox meteorologist Adam Klotz in South Texas. Flooding got worse overnight as rain keeps pouring down. Some areas got over a foot, like Bernie, where Fox Weather's Brandi Campbell is.
2: The rain sent local creeks and streams raging across roads, stranding drivers, and isolating entire neighborhoods. That was followed by rescues and evacuations. We met resident Don Fonza, whose neighborhood was impacted.
3: First, when I woke up, I didn't believe it was that bad. I didn't. And there was tornado warnings and things like that. I've never seen it that flooded before. The car halfway, you know, submerged. Just doesn't happen.
2: Heavy rain continues across South Central Texas.
19: In addition to the retail sales report this morning, we also got an unemployment update. First-time claims declined slightly last week to 208,000. The number of people continuing to collect jobless benefits also dropped a little to around 1.8 million. On Wall Street, stock futures are mixed up slightly for the Dow, down nearly 300 points for the NASDAQ. It's soccer's World Cup elite comeback.
4: Messi driving in. Messi crossing back.
19: That's after the defending champions had tied the game a few minutes earlier, and Argentina hung on to beat England 2-1 on Fox, advancing to play Spain in the final in New Jersey on Sunday. At the Open Championship, golf's last major tournament of the year being played in England, American Alex Smalley's in the lead at 5-under par. I'm Dave Anthony. This is Fox News.
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6: To celebrate America 250, let's get into the spirit with some American-themed video games. Assassin's Creed 3 puts you right in the middle of the American Revolution, thrusting you into the hidden war for the soul of a newly born nation.
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6: Fallout 4 keeps that spirit alive, blending revolution-era themes into a world 200 years after the bombs fell. While these games aren't historical textbooks, they're virtual tours through the spirit of our landmarks. Or you can take a trip to the floating city of Columbia in Bioshock Infinite. It's a steampunk what-if story set in the aftermath of the Civil War, where political radicals collide in the clouds. Eamon Dignam, Fox News.
9: Your 930 WFMD Skyscan forecast for mid-Maryland. A code orange air quality alert is in effect for today. Morning smoke gives way to mostly sunny skies, highs near 96, and heat index values around 100. Tonight, clearing with low is 68. Friday stays mostly sunny with areas of smoke and a high near 90. 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
30: About what's happening in politics as well as what's happening around the globe, especially as it has to do with this war in Iran. Going to get to Jonathan Schanzer shortly. He's one of the key officers at the Department of Defense of Democracies, real military expert. For five straight days, we have bombed significant targets inside Iran while trying to reopen the strait. But there's a strategy and game plan to this. Many people argue, and some will look back and say, maybe we shouldn't have stopped to begin with, but the president wanted to give the ceasefire chance and the memorandum of understanding a chance to see if it could go anywhere. But the MOU, in my view, has made everything worse. It was a terrible document. It had a lot of gray area to it. Iran, that evil regime, has taken advantage of that because of that. Holding on to the strait, you look at what it says on Article 5 of that deal. They think they can hold on to the strait if you look at that, and we'll discuss that later. Also, J.D. Vance hopped on with Joe Rogan for 3 hours. Okay, you got to sell a book and you're vice president. You could do interviews, but I did read in Axios that he was originally supposed to meet with Republicans in the morning, but he had to push that in the afternoon, I guess, because he was on with Joe Rogan, at which time he made it pretty clear he thinks the Epstein files was poorly handled by the administration. He wanted everything out right away. Really? There's a downside to that, because the president was friends with Epstein for a while because he was a financier living in Palm Beach and he was a fellow billionaire. That's what they do. They're not hanging out with me and you. They hang out with each other. And then when he turned out to be a pedophile, went to jail, and the president a long time ago,
1: say goodbye to the guy. But they knew that if you release all the files, the president's name's all over that because, like, he was friends with them. And then they had a huge falling out. But that's not going to be in context with his political enemies. But still, J.D. Vance was on with Joe Rogan. He came out and said that. All right. Did you think that through? The other thing, he came out and made it clear that he blames Israel. This guy says a lot of things about Israel. It sounds much like those new anti-Israel sentiment on the left, anti-Jewish sentiment that we see on college campuses. Yesterday, Catherine Clark of Massachusetts whipped together votes and got over 100 to over 100 votes, 103 votes to stop funding to Israel. 103. 2024, this vote was put up 37 House Democrats. That was alarming. Now look about this. You're talking about $3.3 billion worth of funding. Israel modernizes. They give us intelligence back. There's a give and take between both relationships and gives us democracy and ear in the entire region. When we take our eyes off it, you know what happens? Things start blowing up here. Remember 9/11? Remember what happened with Israel just did, tipping off the president that they're going to target the new Air Force One. That's why he switched planes. That was one of those leads was from Israel to say they picked up a plot. That's called an ally. Democrats see it as a political liability. I don't get it. For J.D. Vance, I really don't get it. I mean, he's trying to say the next generation of Republicans, more anti-Israel than pro-Israel, and this generation of Democrats all against Israel, and the previous ones are jumping off the Israeli bandwagon. If you're a Jewish American, how you could ever vote for a Democrat who's not John Fetterman? I don't know who it is. Akeem Jeffries right now voted to keep aid going, but that's not going to last too long. Here's J.D. Vance yesterday, cut four.
7: Beyond a shadow of a doubt that there have been people within the Israeli government who are trying to, like, actually shift us away from that policy because they want to continue the military campaign. There are some people within their system we know beyond a shadow of a doubt who are manipulating and trying to change American public opinion to keep the war going on indefinitely. Again, not towards any objective, but just indefinitely.
1: Okay. Nobody in Israel wants war. You might have the squads. Like, we have a squad here. Is that really American doctrine or policy? Really, AOC is the leader? So what you're saying, there might be a couple of right-wing extremists who want to fight all the time. I have never met them yet. But when you have Hezbollah rocketing you from the north, and then Hamas rocketing you from the south, and then kills over 1,000 Israelis for no reason on October 7th, 2023, you're going to get a response. And when you rocket Israel like Iran did, you're going to get a response. And they're going to be assassinations. You try to get a nuclear weapon to destroy Israel, you're going to get a response. There are people in Israel that look at the MOU that he signed and said, this is terrible. That doesn't handle ballistic missiles. They're allowed to continue to control the strait. I don't know who's going to get their nuclear material out of the ground. The U.S. is not committed to that. So they were critical of it. Doesn't mean they want perpetual war. And why even bring it up like it's the doctrine? It's called preservation. If we were being rocketed by Mexico and Canada, you might say that we want war. No, we want them to stop it. And to do that, we have to show force. I thought we all understood that. So I interviewed Jonathan Schanzer of Defense of Democracies, and I discussed this. Let's listen.
8: Earlier yesterday, the U.S. carried out more strikes on Iran, targeting Iranian military capabilities, marking the fifth day of attacks. In the meantime, President Trump says Iran has released an American citizen who was banned from leaving the country since 2024 under the Biden administration. The president took to Truth Social saying this is a sign of goodwill by Iran. It's true. This marks the first American released by Iran since 2023, although there have been about five more Americans who are still believed to be wrongfully detained. Our next guest says Tehran is signaling it wants an off-ramp. Here to further that discussion is the executive director of the Foundation for Democracy, Jonathan Schanzer. Jonathan, you really see something in that release of this woman?
10: Well, look, I would just say that this is at least a sign of softening on the part of the Islamic Republic at a time where we're watching escalation across the Strait of Hormuz and beyond. It's a deviation from all of the other messages that we're getting out of Tehran right now, which to me signifies that there's something else going on. Of course, we've got Adam Bowler, who's been that envoy for the Trump administration, who holds this portfolio, and that may be separate from what Stephen Witkoff or Marco Rubio or J.D. Vance France are doing as they reach out to the Iranian regime.
8: So how much damage have we done over the last 5 days? It seems it's really expansive. And yesterday we hit the 388th Battalion over in Iran. And that's a group over in the Baluchistan area. And that is further into Iran than ever before. Why do you think we're doing that?
10: Look, I think what we're looking for right now are viable targets on the part of this regime. You know, when you look at that first wave of attacks that we carried out over those, initial weeks of the war, we did a lot of damage to the regime. I think it's taken some time for the U.S. military to acquire a new target bank. So, in other words, we're looking further and deeper into Iran to look for things that we haven't hit that are still significant, that are worth these valuable munitions that we expend. I mean, these are exquisite munitions. They cost a lot of money. We don't want to waste them on weak targets. So we're looking for things further into the regime. And I got to say, I think that right now the president is doing something that's really interesting. I mean, we're expanding those targets while trying to not expand the war significantly. So this is kind of a tightrope act that the president is engaging in right now. We've got to weaken the regime. We've got to show that tough resolve. But at the same time, we don't want to see a massive escalation. So it's an interesting balancing act that he's trying to carry out.
8: So he's thinking about two things. It's on Tuesday's meeting, the reports out of the Situation Room were Cargill and finally take it. Might need some troops on the ground. And Pickaxe, let's blow it up the best we can. We have not really touched that facility in a significant way. Should he do both? Should he do one?
10: Look, I think both are incredibly important targets. Karg Island is obviously crucial for the Iranian regime's income. This is the major source of oil exports, which of course means this is the major source for funding for this regime. To the extent that we can neutralize this while also preserving that infrastructure so that the Iranian people can enjoy it if and when this regime falls, I think that's really important. And then Pickaxe Mountain, of course, this is kind of their Alamo here. I mean, it is their underground facility where they can continue to try to advance that nuclear program. To the extent that we can neutralize it, we should. The question is how to get into it, because we cannot just bomb it through conventional weapons from the air. We're going to need something a lot bigger than what we probably have used so far in this conflict. This would mean probably introducing new weapons that might make folks a little uncomfortable, but I do think it's going to be really important to neutralize this site.
8: No one's ever attacked this country since they've been attacking us. It's the first time a president is degrading one of our enemies that declared war on us on a daily basis. As they've said, death to America is not a phrase, it's a policy. And I go back to the one statement in the MOU that's so problematic. It says, Iran will conduct dialogue with the Sultan of Oman to define the future administration of maritime services in the Strait. This is an evil regime who lies, but they're going on what was written, and that's problematic. Thanks so much, Jonathan. Appreciate it.
1: All right. Hope you enjoyed that. Very insightful. I cannot wait to see what the president does next. Meanwhile, coming up next, a deep thinker, Bill McGurn, former Bush administration speechwriter, now Wall Street Journal columnist. 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
11: 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Brian's got a lot more to say. Stay with Brian Kilmeade.
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7: It was pretty stunning. There's so many stunning stories out there from Governor Walz saying it's bad news that we picked up a child molester and forced him out of the country, to the craziness with what's going on with the anti-Israel sentiment in this country. And I know the numbers look like everybody's against Israel. I think it's a lot of it is Islamic extremist propaganda just being pumped into our country and blaming Israel for everything, which I think the academia has a lot to do with. But it really came to a head yesterday as House Democrats, 103 of them, voted to block funding to Israel. Now, just a few years ago, 2024, 37 Democrats, and 5 years ago, zero Democrats voted against aid to Israel. Now, if they get the House, expected to be the policy. So I talked to Bill McGurn, former speechwriter for George W. Bush and longtime columnist for The Wall Street Journal, about this new trend. And it's mostly on the left, but not just on the left. Here's that interview.
8: More than 100 House Democrats voting against providing U.S. aid to Israel. Stunning. It's a shift from 2 years ago when 37 voted this way, and 10 years ago when none of them voted against Israeli aid. And now AOC is warning the rest of her party to get in line.
9: The majority of Democrats now have shifted where we are on this issue with respect to Israel, that the U.S. cannot continue to finance a reckless government that has no regard for human rights. I would certainly hope that anyone running for president in 2 years would not be stuck 10 years in the past.
8: She doesn't know what she's talking about, and she's never been to that region, but she's right about this. Even Nancy Pelosi, formerly one of the most pro-Israeli Democrats in Congress, now flipping to vote against the funding bill. And our next guest warns this is only the beginning as Jewish Democrats discover their loyalty to the party is not being returned. Fox News contributor Bill McGurn joins us now. Bill, are you shocked over 100 Democrats, and not including Hakeem Jeffries, because he voted to fund Israeli aid, would vote against Israel?
10: No, it's not a shock. This is the direction the Democratic Party today has taken in America. 20 years ago would be a shock. I grew up in this area. So to see like the New York contingent especially be overtaken by anti-Israeli voices, I just would not have thought it imaginable. It's interesting that, look, you showed AOC speaking instead of Chuck Schumer because she better represents where the Democratic Party is going, not Chuck Schumer.
8: Bernie Sanders gets up every day wanting to defund Israel. Right. He's a Jewish guy from Brooklyn. And Chuck Schumer wrote a book about anti-Semitism. He doesn't want to take ownership of that. He's too scared to come out on something like this and stand up to his own party.
10: Yeah, and it's been a while for him because, you know, he likes to say that his last name comes from Shomer, which means protector, and he considers himself the protector of Israel. But, you know, when Obama made that very bad deal with Iran on the nukes, he in the end voted against it, but only when they had, like, the votes to where it didn't matter. If he really was a leader and a protector, he'd be leading the efforts. But the people like Chuck Schumer that are moderates or moderates on Israel, right, the party doesn't like them anymore. The party is firmly in the hate Israel camp, comparisons to Nazi Germany and the like.
8: So, Bill, maybe they'd be happier if Israel just let Hezbollah clear out the north part of their country and continue to send rockets there. Maybe they'd be thrilled if they didn't respond after October 7th and allowed Hamas to put endless rockets into their country. That would have been the Israel that they liked. They would acquiesce to their enemies and ultimately give up their land. I don't get what they want. But here's something else to be important. It's not just on the left. It's on the right. And I'm seeing it a lot from our current vice president. Listen to him yesterday when he spent 3 hours with Joe Rogan on Israel. Listen.
0: I know beyond a shadow of a doubt that there have been people within the Israeli government who are trying to, like, actually shift us away from that policy because they want to continue the military campaign. There are some people within their system we know beyond a shadow of a doubt who are manipulating and trying to change American public opinion to keep the war going on indefinitely. Again, not towards any objective, but just indefinitely.
8: So what do you think? What do you think the president thinks about that? And do you think he's right?
10: No, I don't think he's right. I agree that if you want an end to it, I think the end is a victory, not another hollow victory, where Iran reconstitutes itself as a major threat in the Middle East. So I'm not sure what purpose the vice president is serving by attacking Israel or something. Also, it makes sense. If you were Israel, wouldn't you like it? Your primary enemy is at war with the U.S., you might be rooting for it to go on until it's concluded, but that's just a matter of interest. I don't think he expressed it well. I think to single out Israel, I think it gets your priorities wrong. And look, say this about Democrats and Republicans. I think there's one Republican that voted against Israel, and that's Tom Massey. And Democrats have nearly half the party. There's anti-Semitic voices in the Republican Party, but not like the Democrats, half the House, half their House members. So I think it's a big difference. Ari Fleischer, my former colleague in the Bush administration, last year put it this way. He said, American Republicans have a cold with anti-Semitism. Democrats have a fever. And I think it's getting very severe. And if Chuck Schumer really the guardian he fancies himself, he should speak up and denounce the drift of his party.
8: You won't. He didn't speak up when they were the anti-Semitic rants over at Columbia. Right. He's not going to speak up now, Bill. And I will say, too, that Israel is not attacking Iran because they want war. Iran is arming the proxies on either side of their country and has rockets heading into their country. That's why they want to get rid of Iran's arsenal, because they're using it against them. Bill, thanks so much. Appreciate it.
10: If Iran were peaceful, there'd be no protests.
8: Thank you.
10: Nothing from Israel.
8: We used to understand that. I don't know what happened. Thanks, Bill.
11: So Bill McGurn is not an alarmist. He is somebody, it's noteworthy. And this is why Prime Minister Netanyahu said about a month ago, Israel is going to be prepared to produce, make, export, and maybe exports for profit their own weapon system. Can't count on America. That's why. Because of votes like this. He's not being alarmist. He's not trying to win elections. He's being a realist. They want to say it's Netanyahu is the issue. It's not. You got a problem with the democracy in the area.
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13: A cricket stadium proposal is back before the Frederick City Council. Council members will weigh a request to rezone the roughly 24 acres of the Frederick Gateway property near Interstate 70 and Route 144. According to the Frederick News Post, if approved, the rezoning would clear the way for a planned 10,000-seat cricket stadium and a special events venue. Proponents believe the project could bring visitors and new economic activity to Frederick, but critics remain concerned about traffic congestion, parking, and the impact on nearby neighborhoods. The council will hold a public hearing today and review the proposal before taking any action on the rezoning request. Smoke from Canadian wildfires is expected to make already dangerous heat even tougher across Maryland. We have a code orange air quality alert in effect for today as wildfire smoke combines with high temperatures to create unhealthy conditions for sensitive groups. Meteorologists say the poorest air quality is likely today and tomorrow before rain and thunderstorms this weekend will help to clear out the smoky air. Residents are encouraged to limit strenuous outdoor activity. The environmental and legal consequences of January's Potomac River sewage disaster are far from over. According to Baynet.com, cleanup crews are still restoring areas affected by the collapse of D.C. Water's Potomac Interceptor, while federal and state lawsuits seek penalties and environmental restoration following the spill of hundreds of millions of gallons of untreated sewage. The utility has also undergone a leadership change after months of scrutiny from the delayed pipeline replacement. Emergency repairs continue. Meanwhile, D.C. Water has agreed to continue daily river testing through the end of July as questions remain over periodic spikes in E. coli levels. Americans may be one step closer to ending the tradition of changing their clocks every spring and fall. The U.S. House has approved the bipartisan Sunshine Protection Act, which would make daylight saving time permanent across most of the country. The legislation passed with a vote of 308 to 117, and it now moves to the Senate for consideration. Backers say the change would reduce disruptions caused by time changes while giving people more daylight in the evening. Critics warn permanent daylight saving time could mean darker mornings during the winter months, creating safety concerns for students and commuters. The bill must pass the Senate before it can be signed into law. For more local stories, go to our website at WFMD.com. I'm Diana Gibson, Mid-Maryland's News Radio Center, 930 WFMD.
14: Fox News, I'm Therese Crowley. Senate confirmation hearings day two, and Attorney General nominee Todd Blanche confronted by the Epstein files again, despite releasing millions of pages. A sex trafficking victim testifies today after Blanche admitted mistakes in the redactions. Vice President J.D. Vance tells the Joe Rogan podcast.
0: We absolutely screwed up the comms of the Epstein files, like we just did. But do I think the reason we screwed up the comms is because we were trying to hide something? No.
14: Border Czar Tom Homan tells Fox why the Homeland Secretary paused ICE traffic stops and President Trump restored them.
15: We want to do a short-term pause to just to make sure that the agents out there on these operations have the vehicle stop training, and do they have the tools necessary to keep safe?
14: President Trump says Iran freed an American woman hostage in a gesture of goodwill as CENTCOM ramps up airstrikes on Iran. 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
13: Your 930 WFMD sky scan forecast for Mid-Maryland. A code orange air quality alert is in effect for today. Morning smoke gives way to mostly sunny skies, highs near 96, and heat index values around 100. Tonight, clearing with low of 68. Friday stays mostly sunny with areas of smoke and a high.

0: If you're interested in it, Brian's talking about it. 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
1: My long-term concern has been with the Democratic Party, as I am a member of that, is that our party is going to back away and turn their back to Israel. If our party ever becomes, and just make it official, as the anti-Israel party, you know, that's when I would leave, because that's been a moral clarity for me.
2: So that is Senator John Fetterman, moral clarity. He goes, he's a moderate Democrat. And working with Senator McCormick on defense and everything else that he's doing for Pennsylvania and data centers and fracking, because it's good for the country. And then when he finds out 103 members of his House, of the Democratic members of the House, voted against Israeli aid. 103. It was 37 in 2024. That was a lot, and it was zero 2 years prior to that. He says, if that happens again, I'm out. But Republicans are waiting for him anyway. Brian Kilmeade Show. Josh Crash Hour next.
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5: A surveillance operation targeting recent catalytic converter thefts led to two arrests early Wednesday morning in Frederick County. According to the Frederick County Sheriff's Office, deputies were watching a suspected vehicle when it was parked near Old Camp Road and Stonegate Drive shortly before 3 a.m. Deputies say one man got out with a saw and crawled under a parked van before police moved in and arrested both suspects without incident. Authorities say they seized burglary tools, suspected fentanyl, suspected methamphetamine, registration plates, and two catalytic converters believed to be stolen. 50-year-old Robert Dronberg of Frederick and 35-year-old Jared Specht of Sykesville face multiple misdemeanor charges. Both were later released on their own recognizance. If you're near the Potomac River around Harper's Ferry this morning, don't be surprised if you see a low-flying helicopter. The Maryland Department of Agriculture and Department of Natural Resources are conducting another scheduled black fly control operation. For more, get at WFMD.com. Federal prosecutors say West Virginia University Health System will pay $4.1 million and implement sweeping compliance reforms following a DEA investigation into controlled substance violations. Authorities say the health system committed numerous record-keeping and reporting violations from 2017 through 2024, including failing to report significant drug losses and maintaining inaccurate inventory records. Under a three-year agreement with the DEA, the system must strengthen diversion prevention, improve reporting procedures, and install hundreds of security cameras and expand employee training and auditing efforts. For more local stories, go to WFMD.com. A warning from Costco could help stop the spread of a destructive invasive insect. The retailer says the desert willow plant sold between June 24th and July 3rd may be infested with a grassy winged sharpshooter, a pest that can spread diseases harmful to grapevines, citrus trees, and other plants. Consumers should not return or dispose of the plants on their own. Instead, they're asked to keep the plants isolated and contact their local agricultural commission's office. And Costco is offering refunds to affected customers. To read more on local stories, go to our website at WFMD.com. Now you can text your news and traffic tips into the station at 301-694-9363. I'm Diana Gibson, Mid-Maryland's News Radio Center, 930 WFMD.
6: I'm Gianna Gelosi. The United States and Iran escalating their attacks overnight with a war that has now narrowed its focus on the Strait of Hormuz.
7: With the blockade now active, the U.S. has been on the offensive. One ship has been fired on. This is a tanker flagged out of Curacao named the Belma. The U.S. says the big ship was headed toward Iran's primary oil hub, Karg Island. The ship ignored multiple warnings, so U.S. aircraft fired multiple Hellfire missiles into the smokestack. Two tankers were turned around the previous day.
6: Fox's Mike Tobin. Dangerous air quality as smoke from raging Canadian wildfires spreads into the U.S.
8: It's hazy and gray here in Cleveland. The smell of the smoke is very strong. You can't miss it. That's coming from those Canadian wildfires. And the Midwest and the Northeast are expected to see the thickest smoke today.
6: That is Fox Weather's Katie Byrne. 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
5: WFMD sky scan forecast for mid-Maryland. A code orange air quality alert is in effect for today. Patchy smoke this morning, then mostly sunny later with a high near 96 and a heat index near 100. Tonight clears out with a low of 68. Friday sunny once again and highs near 90. 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
4: 930 WFMD traffic for Frederick and surrounding counties. 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
9: 15 southbound in Loudoun County. Still pretty slow from Luckett's down to Leesburg. 270 looking better as you're heading down to D.C. Just slow when you get on the spur. 15 northbound in Frederick. A little congested from 70 up to West Patrick Street. But 70 looks good right now still between Baltimore and Hagerstown in both directions. This traffic brought to you by Frederick Air and Bryant. Whatever it takes to keep you comfortable, Frederick Air, it's a good call.
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1: At the end of the day, it's a question of, do you want Jake Layton or do you want Bill Pulte?
2: I actually think that the two people that were on the Hill today, but he couldn't do it. I know you're trying to get a social media clip, Charles, but I think Savino is trying to get your social media clip for the gotcha.
1: I answered your question already, but I'm also not here to answer to you. So
3: I'm happy that you told me that because I really appreciate. I'm sorry. I really appreciate you lecturing me about what I'm here to do because I'm here because Abby Show invited me here, and I have been in journalism for a very long time. In fact, I came to the New York Times the year that you were born. So I suggest that you choose a lane that is your own and stay in it, and don't lecture me because I won't be lectured by a child. Thank you.
4: So Charles Blow showing no respect for Lydia Moynihan is a fantastic columnist with the New York Post, but that's why that show is. That is set up to make, I guess, people have a conservative point of view look bad, and it doesn't usually work. I think you look pretty petty if you call someone a child because they're younger. A lot of times age has nothing to do with it in life. I think that was pretty clear. I thought that was pretty clear in the past. Senator John Eustis next. He treats everyone with respect. He is going to be here talking about Lindsey Graham's legacy, what he learned from him, how he plans on getting 6 years, next 6 years, and beating a very tough opponent, Sherrod Brown, over in Ohio, and what the issues are that really fuel that race, because without Ohio, Republicans will have trouble holding the Senate.
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7: The future of a proposed cricket stadium in Frederick could take another step forward this week. The Frederick News Post reports the Frederick City Council is expected to consider a rezoning request for about 24 acres at the Frederick Gateway property near Interstate 70 and Route 144. The change would allow for construction of a 10,000-seat cricket stadium and special event center. Supporters say the project would boost tourism and economic development, while opponents continue to raise concerns about traffic, parking, and neighborhood impacts. The council will hold a public hearing today and is expected to discuss the proposal before deciding whether to move the rezoning forward. Marylanders are being urged to pay close attention to local air quality as extreme heat combines with wildfire smoke drifting south from Canada today. Officials say children, older adults, and people with heart and lung disease are most at risk. Forecasters say today and tomorrow should bring the worst smoke, while showers and thunderstorms this weekend could help improve air quality. More than 5 months after a massive sewage spill into the Potomac River, the fallout is still growing. The Baynet.com reports that federal and Maryland officials continue separate lawsuits against D.C. Water over the January rupture that released an estimated 300 million gallons of untreated sewage. The Potomac River Keeper Network is seeking to join both cases, while D.C. Water has replaced its chief executive following criticism over delays in replacing the aging pipeline. Cleanup work continues through the summer, with environmental restoration expected into the fall. Additional emergency repairs are underway, and businesses along the river say they continue to suffer from fewer visitors. DC Water has also extended daily water quality testing through July 31st after pressure from environmental groups. The effort to end the twice-yearly clock change is moving forward in Congress. The U.S. House passed the bipartisan Sunshine Protection Act, which would make daylight saving time permanent nationwide. The bill passed by a vote of 308 to 117 and now heads to the Senate. Supporters say keeping daylight saving time year-round would eliminate the hassle of changing clocks twice a year, reduce sleep disruption, and provide more evening daylight. Opponents argue it would lead to darker winter mornings, raising concerns for children heading to school and morning commuters. The measure still needs the Senate approval before it would become law. I'm Diana Gibson, Mid-Maryland's News Radio Center, 930 WFMD.
8: News. I'm Therese Crowley. We're done accepting apologies in place of action. Michigan Congress members protesting to Canada's Prime Minister over failure to manage their forests with smoke from 900 Canada wildfires, sending a hazardous plume across 17 states for a fourth straight year.
9: Forecasters are saying it could be another 24 to 48 hours of this for parts of the Midwest and the Northeast, which they're really seeing some of the worst air quality they've seen in years today.
8: Fox Weather's Katie Byrne, hazardous air quality index at 500 in Detroit. Secretary of State Rubio raising alarms about groups like Antifa at a World Anti-Terror Conference.
10: Violence was not just excused. It was treated as sacrosanct, a protected class unto itself. That era has to end.
8: CENTCOM airstrikes disable an oil tanker headed for Iran's Karg Island against the blockade. 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
7: 9:30 WFMD sky scan forecast for mid-Maryland. A code orange air quality alert is in effect for today. Patchy smoke this morning, then mostly sunny later with a high near 96 and a heat index near 100. Tonight clears out with a low of 68. Friday sunny once again and highs near 90. 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WFMD meteorologist Diana Gibson.
6: 930 WFMD traffic for Frederick and surrounding counties. 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
11: 15 southbound in Loudoun County, still pretty slow from Luckett's down to Leesburg. 270 looking better as you're heading down to D.C. Just slow when you get on the spur. 15 northbound in Frederick, a little congested from 70 up to West Patrick Street. But 70 looks good right now still between Baltimore and Hagerstown in both directions. This traffic brought to you by Frederick Air and Bryant. Whatever it takes to keep you comfortable, Frederick Air, it's a good call.
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3: Welcome back in. I want to remind everybody that we are now live on YouTube. This is the very first week that we have been doing this. The kids are impressed, and by the kids, I mean my kids. They actually said, this is pretty good, Dad, and you can now watch. I asked them. I sent them. They're the experts. They spend all day on YouTube. If you have kids or grandkids and you ask them right now what's their favorite media platform, I would be stunned if their answer is not YouTube. That's how popular it is with them.
4: Well, I was going to say, they're impressed, though, with your dad is looking pretty cool. Huh?
3: I sent them the link. I said, hey, do you have any feedback, anything we can do? And they were impressed. So you can watch all 3 hours. You can comment in real time as well in there. And the audiences have been very, very good. We're going to continue to refine it, get it better and better. I am waving to you. You go search out Clay Travis, Buck Sexton, Clay and Buck. You type it in on YouTube. Boom. You can go easily subscribe and you can hang out with us for all 3 hours on video as well. And we love those of you that are continuing to listen on audio too. Yes. And Rob in Houston, by the way, is pointing out one of the shootings in Texas, I believe. Rob, you can hit us with the details quickly. I saw this headline that the individual who was shot in Houston had drugs in the car, right? A lot of them.
5: Yes, the esteemed illegal alien apparently had methamphetamines in the van when he was picked up.
4: So that would also explain why somebody might try to evade cops. Additionally to their status, they're an alleged drug dealer. So you're not just facing deportation, you're facing a possible prison sentence.
5: Or maybe why the FBI or ICE was following him anyway.
4: Also true.
5: You know, also we have a Soros-funded DA down here that wants to do an investigation. Of course, the district attorney has no authorization over federal agents, but it's not stopping him.
4: Thank you.
5: The press is trying to whip up the people to have another George Floyd moment. I don't think the people in Houston are going to have any part of it.
3: Thank you for the call. I don't think this is going to play in Texas because Texans, by and large, support the deportation of illegal immigrants. But again, I think the main political tension is different, and I think that's one of the reasons their response was so rapid. Look, I rely on Pure Talk to stay in touch with my family. 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
6: Two men were arrested early Wednesday morning after Frederick County Sheriff's deputies interrupted what investigators say was an attempted catalytic converter theft. The Sheriff's Office said deputies were watching a vehicle linked to recent thefts when it was stopped near Old Camp Road in Stonegate Drive around 2:45 a.m. Deputies say one suspect crawled underneath a parked van with a saw before both men were taken into custody. Investigators recovered burglary tools, suspected fentanyl and methamphetamine, registration plates, and two catalytic converters believed to be stolen. 50-year-old Robert Dromberg of Frederick and 35-year-old Jarrett Specht of Sykesville face multiple misdemeanor charges and were released on their own recognizance. Anyone with information is asked to contact the sheriff's office. Maryland officials will treat the Potomac River near Harper's Ferry this morning in the second round of low-flying helicopter flights to reduce black fly populations. For more on local stories, go to our website at WFMD.com. West Virginia University Health System has agreed to pay more than $4.1 million to settle federal allegations involving controlled substance record keeping and reporting violations. Federal investigators say the violations occurred between 2017 and 2024 and included failing to report significant thefts or losses of controlled substances to the DEA, along with inventory and documentation deficiencies. The settlement also requires WVU Health System to operate under a three-year compliance agreement with the DEA, adding stronger oversight, enhanced training, expanded audits, and hundreds of new security cameras at controlled substance storage sites. Costco is warning customers who recently purchased desert willow plants to see if they may be carrying an invasive storage sites. Costco is warning customers who recently purchased desert willow plants to see if they may be carrying an invasive insect capable of spreading a damaging plant disease. The affected plants were sold between June 24th and July 3rd. Customers are being told not to plant, move, compost, or return the plants to Costco. Instead, they should isolate the plant and contact their local county agricultural commissioner's office for inspection. Costco says it will provide a full refund while officials work to prevent the pest from spreading to vineyards, citrus trees, and other crops. For more local stories, go to our website at WFMD.com. Now you can text your news and traffic tips into the station at 301-694-9363. I'm Diana Gibson, Mid-Maryland's News Radio Center, 930 WFMD.
8: Fox News. Chris Foster. Day two of Acting Attorney General Todd Blanche's confirmation hearing has testimony from witnesses against his confirmation, like former Justice Department pardon attorney Liz Oyer.
9: Americans across the political spectrum rely on DOJ to keep us safe and free. Mr. Blanche has shown that he is willing to put all of that at risk to serve a political agenda.
8: And supporters like Jennifer Boss, her daughter Megan's body was allegedly hidden for 51 days in a garbage can by a man in the country illegally from Mexico.
10: We must have leaders that are willing to act before the next life is taken. Leaders that are willing to confront the failures instead of explaining them away. Leaders like Todd Blanche.
8: At least two Republican senators on the Judiciary Committee say they're on the fence about advancing Blanche's confirmation. President Trump's scheduled to address the nation tonight with a speech expected to be about election security. 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
6: WFMD Sky Scan forecast for Mid-Maryland. A code orange air quality alert is in effect for today. Patchy smoke this morning, then mostly sunny later with a high near 96 and a heat index near 100. Tonight clears out with a low of 68. Friday sunny once again and highs near 90. 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WFMD meteorologist Diana Gibson.
7: 930 WFMD traffic for Frederick and surrounding counties. A service of Frederick Air. It's a good call.
11: 15 southbound in Loudoun County, still pretty slow from Luckett's down to Leesburg. 270 looking better as you're heading down to DC. Just slow when you get on the spur. 15 northbound in Frederick, a little congested from 70 up to West Patrick Street. But 70 looks good right now still between Baltimore and Hagerstown in both directions. This traffic brought to you by Frederick Air and Bryant. Whatever it takes to keep you comfortable, Frederick Air, it's a good call.
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4: Talking a little bit today about chemistry. Chemistry is very important. Those of you who are fans of the TV show Breaking Bad know that that was probably the most famous chemist in pop culture of our lifetime. Heisenberg was what he called himself in the show. It is a great show. I would argue it's on almost every top 10 list of the 21st century for television shows I've ever seen. A lot of people put it at number one, number two. So it's a fantastic show. But chemistry matters a whole heck of a lot. There's a couple of ways we could come at this conversation today. One is certainly the Hegseth announcement about what's going on now with DOD. Now, this is a number of things coming together today.

0: through at 4:15 in the morning are finishing off a late night as opposed to starting an early morning. So they got used to this.
1: Can I just give you a little bit of what the heat that this issue brings? You go online, you start looking around. People say that the sleep loss from the forward shift is linked to increased heart attack, stroke, workplace injuries, traffic fatalities. This is why you would think this is pick one or the other, right? Like you got to draw the line somewhere. People are super passionate on this issue in a way that I will be honest with you. I never really dove into it before. But now that I've looked at it, I am shocked.
0: Yeah. People are fired up about this. We're going to 800-282-2882. We can get to your talkbacks too. By the way, Buck, I want to play this talkback. Josh in Youngstown, Ohio. He's coming for us. You and I both said that a fanny pack is defensible to wear. And this is
1: a dad or a concealed carry individual. Yes, absolutely. Absolutely.
0: And look, my wife has argued for some time that the fanny pack was unfairly maligned and should be brought back as a fashion accessory. Josh in Youngstown, Ohio, News Radio 570 WKBN, he does not agree. Cut D.
2: All right, guys, I got to chime in here. There is absolutely no excuse for a man to have a fanny pack, dad or not, or especially a MRS. MRS is absolutely unacceptable, but fanny packs either. No, absolutely not.
1: I'm going to tell you, I would agree with them. We're not talking MRS, all right? This is not NOM. There are rules. We're talking fanny pack, okay? So with the MRS, that's a whole other thing. And the crossbody for guys, no, I'm sorry. It's like walking around with an EU passport on your forehead, okay? No American should be doing the crossbody. American man should be doing the crossbody bag. But the fanny pack, man, I'm telling you, Clay, the fanny pack is a very useful tool. It's well placed. It's comfortable, especially in the hot weather. It's a great place to have your concealed carry piece, I might add. Great place. You can get out of the fanny pack very quickly.
0: I will say, unexpected if you get gunned down by a guy pulling the gun out of the fanny pack. Like,
1: oh, yeah.
0: I would not surmise, just maybe other people disagree. If I see a guy walking around in a fanny pack, I'm not expecting him to whip out a gun and just wipe somebody out. I think that's an unexpected accessory to have in the fanny pack.
1: Oh, I told you, my older brother and he had a Pomeranian, sadly passed a year ago, but he had a Pomeranian, which is a small, cute, fluffy dog, and he had a Pomeranian carry bag. He had a SIG and like three magazines.
0: I remember that. I remember this.
1: He would not have thought Crockett Coffee,
0: and he's just walking around ready to wipe people out with his little dog.
1: That Pomeranian bag was an action bag. That thing was ready to go. I'll tell you guys this: we need to get like a fanny pack sponsor at this point, because you know we'll start rocking those fanny packs. We got to find somebody who makes a great all-purpose fanny pack, but maybe also for the concealed carry. It's got a little bit of an edge on that one. I'm telling you, people love it. Well, Clay, we're inundated now. Calls, talkbacks, everything else. You have kicked the hornet's nest, but my question is, did you kick it in daylight or in darkness? Tough to know.
0: Well, in daylight, because at least you could then flee the hornets and know where they were, whereas in darkness, you would just be stung, like poor, what's the Macaulay Culkin character back in the day?
1: Oh, so sad.
0: It is my a sad girl? Ending. My Girl. Great my movie. Girl. Tough ending. Yeah.
1: That's rough. Yeah, I had something really... I'm going to take you in a fun place now because Clay just went full womp-womp on you. You know what I was doing today? We've got an external freezer now. We've gone to that level here in the Sexton household where we keep our meats and our proteins because I want the best stuff and I want to have it on hand. And I was just stacking up my Good Ranchers in my external freezer, you know, my extra freezer, full of Good Rancher stuff. Now I got steaks, I got chicken, I got pork. We are ready to go for grilling. I've got the chicken nuggets, the bacon. Good Ranchers has delicious stuff. 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
9: 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Carly is 100% wrong, but because we believe in free speech, she can tell me that I'm 100% wrong. Fire away, Carly.
10: And I will. You and Buck both. 100% wrong, and I'm not alone. I hate daylight savings time. I love it when it starts getting dark in the afternoon. You build a fire. You've got something in the oven. Things are nice and cozy. That's what it's all about. If we're going to change, leave it to standard time.
11: I need to know something. Do you get weird feelings when you're near garlic by any chance? Are you?
10: No, I do a lot of cooking with garlic. Are you kidding?
11: I was going to say, are you scared of a crucifix? Does holy water burn your hands?
9: I think you're right. I think Carly's a vampire. Wrong, okay? Big vampire is coming out in favor of it getting dark earlier. I think you've hit on something important. Thank you for the call.
11: I think I just
9: Carly.
11: Heard a fang there hitting the side of the phone. I don't know. I just sense vampire.
9: Are there people disappearing in Colorado? Carly might be to blame because she's flying around sucking their blood. Big vampire wants time to get dark earlier. We, as people who embrace daylight, want there to be light upon the land.
11: I believe the phrase, let there be light, applies here. Let there be
9: kind of
11: light.
9: A popular phrase, let there be light. Yeah. Kind of an important moment in the
11: kind
9: history
11: of, a big
9: of
11: deal.
9: This world.
11: Kind of mattered. Yeah, for the universe and you know, the everlasting.
9: Boy,
11: I'm just saying.
9: I'm not going to lie. Blaming people who want to keep it dark earlier and saying that they're vampires. You might have hit on a real strategy. We're not going to let Big Vampire win. Embrace the light. Fight the darkness. We'll be back tomorrow.
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18: 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The noise that you hear at the moment is the sound of the air raid siren. I'm standing here just on the steps of St. Martin's in the Field.
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22: New U.S. strikes on Iran. I'm Lisa Brady, Fox News. Central Command just confirming another round on top of three waves of airstrikes yesterday.
23: And while CENTCOM says it's the fifth straight night of airstrikes, really they've been going on for more than a week, going back to July 7th when President Trump made the decision to ramp up this conflict and turn it back into a major military operation.
22: Fox's Lucas Tomlinson in Tel Aviv. The U.S. accuses Iran of violating a ceasefire agreement by attacking commercial ships in the Strait of Hormuz. Iran threatening to close another strait at the entrance to the Red Sea if President Trump follows through with plans to attack power plants next week, unless Iran returns to the negotiating table. Iran could be part of the president's address to the nation tonight, but White House spokeswoman Caroline Levitt confirms the focus will be election integrity and says evidence-backed findings will be released. Levitt also says the president is aware of reports about a teleprompter operator accused of making tens of thousands of dollars by placing bets on what the president will say in speeches.
24: There are very strict ethical requirements required by all staffers and officials here at the White House, and if they are violated, people will pay consequences for that, as you're seeing with this case.
22: She says the teleprompter staffer is now on unpaid administrative leave. Vehicle stops by ICE will continue, the White House making that clear. However, an ICE source tells Fox at least one body camera must be on. A pause had been planned after two deadly shootings during immigration enforcement operations within a week, but the president says the stops are an important tool. House Minority Leader Hakeem Jeffries.
25: We believe in a safe and a strong and a secure border. We also believe
0: at the same time that immigration enforcement in this country should be fair, just, and humane. That's not what's taking place right now.
22: Well, the White House says a rollout of body cams to all ICE field offices is slower than planned, blaming Democrats for a government shutdown that affected funding. 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
22: Birds may have caused the deadly crash of a tourist helicopter last year in New York City. The National Transportation Safety Board just releasing reports confirming the remains of several geese were found on the rotor blades, and witnesses suggesting the helicopter had hit several birds before crashing into the Hudson River, killing six people, a business executive from Spain, his wife, and three young children, along with the pilot. State Farm Insurance is asking a federal judge to let the company stop defending an accused sex offender, arguing the allegations fall outside the protections of his homeowner's insurance policy.
25: The case stems from allegations that Jesse Butler sexually and physically assaulted a teenage girl in Stillwater, Oklahoma, in 2024 when he was a teenager. The girl nearly died. Butler pled no contest, was granted youthful offender status, and avoided jail time. The victim sued Butler in civil court, targeting their homeowner's insurance. State Farm now asking a judge to rule it has no legal duty to continue defending Butler or to pay any damages on his behalf, that the allegations involve intentional acts, not accidents, and therefore are not covered under the policy.
22: Fox's Jeff Manasso. A 41-year-old charitable organization may be melting away.
26: The Ben & Jerry's Foundation says it's been kicked out of its corporate office in Vermont and will suspend operations at the end of the year unless funding is restored by Ben & Jerry's ice cream owner, the Magnum Ice Cream Company. There's a court case pending in New York. Magnum took over a year ago after a split from Unilever and says an audit found clear conflicts of interest with some of the charity's recipients. It says it's committed to the funding if problems are fixed. The foundation operates separately from the ice cream business, established in 1985 to support social, racial, economic, and environmental justice. Co-founder Ben Cohen says no one there has ever seen the audit, and the answer is for Magnum to sell the Ben & Jerry's brand to someone else. Chris Foster, Fox News.
22: An hour to the close on Wall Street. The Dow is down 174. I'm Lisa Brady, Fox News.
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27: The future of a proposed cricket stadium in Frederick could take another step forward this week. The Frederick News Post reports the Frederick City Council is expected to consider a rezoning request for about 24 acres at the Frederick Gateway property near Interstate 70 and Route 144. The change would allow construction of a 10,000-seat cricket stadium and special event center. Supporters say the project would boost tourism and economic development, while opponents continue to raise concerns about traffic, parking, and neighborhood impacts. The council will hold a public hearing today and is expected to discuss the proposal before deciding whether to move the rezoning forward. Marylanders are being urged to pay close attention to local air quality as extreme heat combines with wildfire smoke drifting south from Canada. The Maryland Department of the Environment expects Code Orange air quality for much of the state through at least Friday, including Frederick County, beginning today. Officials say children, older adults, and people with heart or lung disease are most at risk. Forecasters say today and Friday should bring the worst smoke, while showers and thunderstorms this weekend could help improve air quality. The effort to end twice-yearly clock change is moving forward in Congress. The U.S. House has passed the bipartisan Sunshine Protection Act, which would make daylight saving time permanent nationwide. The bill passed by a vote of 308 to 117 and now heads to the Senate. Supporters say keeping daylight saving time year-round would eliminate the hassle of changing clocks twice a year, reduce sleep disruption, and provide more evening daylight. Opponents argue it would lead to darker winter mornings, raising concerns for children heading to school and morning commuters. The measure would still need Senate approval before it could become law. More than 5 months after a massive sewage spill into the Potomac River, the fallout is still growing. TheBayNet.com reports that federal and Maryland officials continue to separate lawsuits against D.C. Water over the January rupture that released an estimated 300 million gallons of untreated sewage into the river. The Potomac Riverkeeper Network is seeking to join both cases while D.C. Water has replaced its chief executive following criticism over delays in replacing the aging pipeline. Cleanup work continues through the summer with environmental restoration expected into the fall. Additional emergency repairs are also underway on deteriorating sections of the interceptor upstream, and businesses along the river say they continue to suffer from fewer visitors. DC Water has extended daily water quality testing through July 31st after pressure from environmentalist groups. For more information on these or any of our other local news stories, be sure to join us on the web at WFMD.com or pay a visit to the WFMD Facebook page. 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
4: The 930 WFMD Skyscan forecast for Frederick and surrounding counties. Air quality alert continues to be in effect this evening. Patchy fog. Otherwise clear, then mostly cloudy overnight with a low around 69. For tomorrow, widespread smoke mainly after 2 in the afternoon. Otherwise, mostly sunny with a high near 90. And Friday night, slight chance of showers overnight with a low around 70. 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A service of Frederick Air. It's a good call.
5: 270 North Augustine delays through 124 in Gaithersburg and the Clarksburg lane drop. 15 North is slow from New Design through Rosemont. 70 West drags through 29 and Ballinger Creek Pike. 70 East jammed at 695. Things look a little busy through downtown Westminster on 140, heading over to Loudoun County, 9 and 287, packed through Wheatland. 9 West slows you approaching Hillsboro. 15 North, it's nothing but brake lights from Battlefield to Luckett, and as you approach the Point of Rocks Bridge. This is Drew with your WFMD traffic.
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0: Well, good afternoon. May I be the first to welcome you in to the very best day of your life? Yes, it's Thursday. Reference says Throwback Thursday. I don't know what that means, but it's great to have you along for the ride. That's right, for the next 3 hours, we'll be with you. That's right, we'll be talking, we'll be taking your opinions, listening to you, and allowing you to call and opine. Subjects of interest to you. Hopefully we're all on the same page. Or under the pages, or wherever we are, we have the entire, you know, we don't have just the issues, we have the whole subscription. When I say we, that means I'm not by myself, returning from his spiritual journey. From the realms of Dillsburg to the hills of Schaefer Park in Boonesboro, he is back. That's right, you've missed him, and now he's out, even though he has an ankle bracelet on, but I think that's maybe some jewelry he purchased along his spiritual journey. It's the one, the only, Franklin D. Mitchell Sr. Good afternoon, Frank. How you doing? How's it going on? But I guess, I don't know about that. It goes up, I say, but I don't know if it's silver copper. I don't know. What say you, Frank Mitchell?
1: What?
0: Hey, well done, buddy. He is in great voice. Those pipes never slow down. He had all that time to to get back in line with his mind. You know, that happens. It's called therapeutic. It's like, But anyhow, it's good to have Frank back. I have been missing him because, you know, a lot of things around here have not been accomplished while he's been gone. I notice the trash is piling up, and the fact no one has wiped the kitchen down. But anyhow, be that as it may, it's good to have, what's-his-name back. So good to have you back, Frank. And I'm going to tell you, all your relatives and everyone have missed you, but they keep trying. All right, we're back with you. We have a lot to talk about today. And first thing we talk about is growth. Yeah, growth. You know, where you build houses and apartments and townhouses and things like that. And one place that I think that is in desperate need of more housing is Frederick City, Maryland. Now, we are in Mid-Maryland. We broadcast. In fact, the show is called Mid-Maryland Live. We're in the Mid-Atlantic region, broadcasting across the world on WFNB.com. You have the free downloaded app. We're on 930 AM Powerhouse. At home, you have a smart speaker. You just say, Alexa, tune in. Let me hear, 930 AM. So we get to talk about a lot of things. And what I've also been able to surmise believe that what happens here happens pretty much everywhere. And what happens everywhere pretty much happens here. What are you talking about? Well, you know, there is always this call and throughout the world, including the United States of America, that there is not enough housing. So I guess the reason that is we don't have enough houses or dwelling units, they call them. So, thusly, the city of Frederick has gone full force in developing every piece of property that's not a park into housing units. Because, you know, when the city was built back in 1745 or made in 1745 or originated in 1745 or whatever happened, we made the roads because we knew the growth was coming. So we decided to make the roads and the ability to traverse the city. No matter how much building occurred, you know, when you have one-way streets and traffic flows and you only have to, you know, it's great. We've been able to survive with just a few traffic circles, but they weren't needed because, you know, there's not that much traffic. Thusly, the city of Frederick, in cooperation with the county of Frederick, have embarked on their latest project. Well, it's about 1,000 housing units. 1,000. Over 1,000. And it's located in the city proper. Yeah, it's in Frederick. In downtown. We used to call that downtown. I guess you can extend it out a couple blocks. So yeah, downtown. And it is on a extremely busy, non-congested highway called South Street. I doubt there's 10 cars a day that don't go down there because it's a busy roadway. And now we're introducing, for your enjoyment pleasure, 1,000 more residential units. Now, I guess if you're in the world of living in La La Land, or Melancholyville or Pink Glassesville that you would think, well, everyone there is going to use public transportation. It's the way of the future. No, they're not. No, they're not. I don't know. I can't name on my hand. Name on your hand. Why would you do that? I can't count on my hand five people that I actually know that use public transportation on any regular basis. But there are those who do. So maybe one of the requirements in order to rent one of the new housing units or buy one of the condos or whatever the plan is going to be, maybe they have to sign a waiver that they won't have a motor vehicle. And if they do, it's just a electrified bicycle or go-kart or something. I don't know. I don't think that's going to happen. And one would believe that the way it's promoted, well, this will be inexpensive housing for people, like, because we're trying to get this affordable housing situation going, and this will be just another 1,000 units that will really help those. Are you kidding me? Do you honestly believe that a developer is going to build 1,000 units and give them away? Have you lost your ever-loving mind? Do you know what the average apartment rental is? It's of over $2,000. $2,000 a month. Well, that's not too much if you make $100,000. But suppose you only make $30,000. You know, suppose you're in the service industry and just getting started and you want to, get started in life and you're then confronted with a $2,000-plus cost of living just for your unit. How is that going to work? The answer is it's not. The people that are going to be buying and renting and using these units are going to do their very best. But I can tell you what, those with the most money will get the most units. That's right. If in other words, if they put the rent up at $2,500 or $2,600 or $2,800 a month, the people with that amount of money can afford it. And that will continue to knock out or eliminate what you keep calling as affordable housing, which there is no such definition, because all housing is affordable if you can afford it. Brilliant. So the mayor, the county exec, and the developer have all put their shovels in the ground, and we're embarking on the Brickworks property down near the intersection of East South Street and I don't know what the next street over is, Commerce. I don't know what streets are there, Winchester, whatever. It's not far away. East Street. And once again, is anybody looking forward? Does anybody actually care that, yes, you can build these, and any piece of ground in Frederick City that can be developed is going to be developed? You might remember East and 2nd Street. Used to be a train museum there or something. Gone. My guess probably wouldn't be too far from wrong. We're going to have another housing unit there. Why not? We know East Street's not busy. Well, it's not busy now because we've divided Northeast Street and Southeast Street. Or West, I don't know what it's called. But see, if we change the name, that way it'll sound like it's, plenty of room. No, it's not. Because when you come into East Street in Frederick City and you start going through the menagerie of stoplights, traffic lights, backed up traffic, the city buses, the transit situation, it is a mell of a hess that we have to find a way to, drive around, drive through, or just have a lot of gas in your car. Thank you, City of Frederick, because I said just the other day, what Frederick City needs is more housing units. And I was right, because the developer is going to develop 1,000 more units right in downtown Frederick. Welcome to my world. We'll be back in about a minute. Don't go anywhere. It's Free Talk Radio 930 WFMD. Frank's back. Tim's here, and you're listening where you should be.
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5: 270 North has brake lights through 124 in Gaithersburg and that Clarksburg lane drop. 15 North is slow from New Design through West Patrick. 70 West, you're dragging through 29 in Howard County and from 355 through 180 in Frederick County. 70 East jammed at 695. Things look good on 81, but up in Westminster, 140 a little busy through downtown. 97 slow on the northbound side from 140 up through Magnolia. No way. 30 North still getting jammed in Manchester. In Loudoun County, 9 and 287 packed through Wheatland. 9 West slows approaching Hillsboro. 15 North crawls from Battlefield to Luckett's. 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
8: I'm Michael O'Connor, mayor of the city of Frederick, and I just want to wish WFMD a happy 90th anniversary.
0: All right. That's good music. We're back. Good afternoon. Welcome you into the best day of your life. You're listening to Talk Radio, coming to you just outside of Frederick City, Maryland, the site of the new development going on. And as I looked for the exact numbers of things, 700 apartments and 320 townhouses. Well, that is fascinating. And they're saving 7 acres for parkland. Well, that is just wonderful. And out of that development, 100,000 square feet for retail space. Because I'm sure there's plenty of retail that wants to jump into a housing unit because it's so profitable, you know. But anyhow, I'm not being negative. I'm just being a curmudgeonized. And I think it's something that's going to happen whether we like it or not. And apparently the mindset of the politicians in power think that the money derived from these property taxes will offset the needs to support them. And I don't think it does. No, because you see, that's, you know, 703. That's 1,000 more units that are going to need services. You know, like water, electricity, fire, ambulance, police, garbage, recycle, waste of money, or whatever else. It is all right in front of you. So I'm assuming, which one should never do when we talk about government interaction and involvement, that it more than pays for itself, and there'll be a big fat paycheck at the end of the balance sheet on how much money the city's making by allowing an additional 1,000 units to be built. This goes along, of course, with the units on West South Street, on the units on West Patrick Street, on the units on Upper College Terrace. It's all wonderful. I don't know. It just seems to me like we're overdoing it. And I don't know what the next plot is. Because, you know, the story is, well, we didn't approve this. This has been approved since 1922. And I guess you have no action that you can take to slow something down because obviously the infrastructure is not there to support it. Oh, yeah, sure. I don't think so. But then again, we can always increase the amount of police. We can always increase the amount of workers for the city. We can always increase the amount of fire. So I it's wonderful. And that's obviously always free. You don't have to pay for that. Once again, I think we're overdeveloping. Your opinion counts, but that's my opinion. I guess that I need to step back and just watch the development continue. But as it continues to develop, it kind of takes away from the idea that this was such a pristine, well-regulated city. I say it in that respect because we have designated parkland, which is beautiful. They haven't found a way to develop that yet. The traffic problem, just grin and bear it. Just don't be in a hurry. If you have to drive across town instead of taking 5 minutes, it takes another 40. So what? Grin and bear it. And just think, we have 1,000 new units. That means, I would think, at least 2,000 more people, maybe 3,000 more people. And we need them because I don't understand. And I kind of think if that's not enough, like Wayne says, I said, the new units that are going to go at East 2nd and East Street. That's going to be interesting because there's not enough housing units there either. At what point does the government reach that it can sustain itself with other tax bases rather than residential tax base or dwelling tax base? Because there has to be a happy union there, and it's not. And I have been told by people that I respect in the administrations that residential taxes really don't cover the cost of services. So if that doesn't work, then we should build more of them. No, because it doesn't cover the cost. But this is the mindset, because I have yet to meet a politician that didn't have their hand out for more tax money to utilize. How nice I am to utilize. I didn't say, wasted on nonsense. So we'll see what happens. And then again, we do have some extra money to sling around the city of Frederick. Where's that from? I think we've been selling drugs in Frederick City. Well, we've always been selling drugs in Frederick City, but allegedly, supposedly, possibly, it's now legal. Did you know that? Oh, yeah, sure. Because the state of Maryland feels its residents have a right, and the county and the state have an obligation, and the city, to provide drugs for its residents. I'm talking about cannabis. I'm talking about the wonderful cannabis industry that's, has taken care of all the debts of the county and the city from the money derived from selling drugs. Well, Frederick County government, they only have to October 1st to find out what to do with $3 million. Wow, they got $3 million. Wow, that'll probably lower the tax rate for Frederick City and Frederick County. Well, because if you lower it for Frederick County, it goes down Frederick City also, because you're lucky in Frederick City, you get to pay both city and county taxes. But this is what we've been talking about. And what I mean, what have we been talking about? It's been the people that you place in office. Why would you expect anything different? The people didn't hide this from you. They ran on transparency, which doesn't exist. And if you didn't know this was all going to happen, then, well, that's your fault. But get ready, Frederick City. Get ready, Frederick County. More to come. And people say, well, people want to move here. It's because they don't have any other place to move? Or do they think it's so reasonable to move here? Or they don't really care? They just want to get out of the metropolitan areas like, downtown Rockville, places like that? Well, you wonder why the price of housing has gone up. Let me tell you. The price of housing goes up. Those people have more money to spend that are coming from out of the area. So we'll just watch. I'm looking forward to seeing the cost of the apartments. Looking forward to seeing the price of the townhouses. I'm sure they'll be more than affordable if you can afford it. And that's what I got to say about that. Frank Mitchell, Tim May, we're coming right back to you. We'll open the phone lines. We want to hear what you have to say, whether it's about more residential housing in Frederick City or maybe how to get rid of the rats. We'll be right back.
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11: Two men were arrested early Wednesday morning after Frederick County Sheriff's deputies interrupted what investigators say was an attempted catalytic converter theft. The sheriff's office says deputies were watching a vehicle linked to recent thefts when it stopped near Old Camp Road and Stonegate Drive around 2:45 a.m. Deputies say one suspect crawled beneath a parked van carrying a Sawzall before both men were taken into custody. Investigators recovered burglary tools, suspected fentanyl and methamphetamine, registration plates, and two catalytic converters believed to be stolen. 50-year-old Robert Dronberg of Frederick and 35-year-old Jared Specht of Sykesville faced multiple misdemeanor charges and were released on their own recognizance. Anyone with information is asked to contact the sheriff's office. West Virginia University Health System has agreed to pay more than $4.1 million to settle federal allegations involving controlled substance record-keeping and reporting violations. Federal investigators say the violations occurred between 2017 and 2024 and included failing to report significant thefts or losses of controlled substances to the DEA, along with inventory and documentation deficiencies. The settlement also requires WVU Health System to operate under a 3-year compliance agreement with the DEA, adding stronger oversight, enhanced training, expanded audits, and hundreds of new security cameras at controlled substance storage sites. Costco is warning customers who recently purchased desert willow plants that they could be carrying an invasive insect capable of spreading a damaging plant disease. The affected plants were sold between June 24th and July 3rd. Customers are being told not to plant, move, compost, or return the plants to Costco. Instead, they should isolate the plant and contact their local county agricultural commissioner's office for inspection. Costco says it will provide a full refund while officials work to prevent the pest from spreading to vineyards, citrus trees, and other crops. For more information on these or any of our other local news stories, be sure to join us on the web at WFMD.com or pay a visit to the WFMD Facebook page. If you have a news or a traffic tip, please text it to us at 301-694-9363. 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
12: News. I'm Carmen Roberts. The U.S. expands attacks on Iran, which calls Strait of Hormuz a red line as it retaliates. But White House Press Secretary Caroline Leavitt says
13: Iran very much continues to talk to the United States of America and express that they want to make a deal with us because they are suffering devastating blows on behalf of our United States military.
12: And Iran has launched attacks on Iraq, Bahrain, Jordan, and Kuwait as it tries to target U.S. forces. Parts of Texas are still facing a risk of flooding following extreme rainfall. Kendall County Judge Jane Stolarski tells reporters officials got advance notice of this flooding.
14: Although we had a great response to the last flood, we are even better positioned this time to pre-position assets because we had some notice.
12: America's listening to Fox News.
15: The 930 WFMD Skyscan forecast for Frederick and surrounding counties. Air quality alert continues to be in effect this evening. Patchy fog. Otherwise clear, then mostly cloudy overnight with a low around 69. For tomorrow, widespread smoke mainly after 2 in the afternoon. Otherwise, mostly sunny with a high near 90.
16: And Friday night, slight chance of showers overnight with a low around 70. 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
15: 930 WFMD traffic for Frederick and surrounding counties. A service of Frederick Air. It's a good call.
5: 270 North has brake lights through 124 in Gaithersburg and that Clarksburg lane drop. 15 North is slow from New Design through West Patrick. 70 West, you're dragging through 29 in Howard County and from 355 through 180 in Frederick County. 70 East jammed at 695. Things look good on 81, but up in Westminster, 140 a little busy through downtown. 97 slow on the northbound side from 140 up through Magna Way. 30 North still getting jammed in Manchester. In Loudoun County, 9 and 287 packed through Wheatland. 9 West slows approaching Hillsboro. 15 North crawls from Battlefield to Luckett's. 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Whatever it takes to keep you comfortable. Frederick Air. 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
19: 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James did not answer and replied, "We literally talked about this in the back, Tyrese." 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
20: Speaking of still doing this, is there a decision that has to be made? I'll leave it.
19: Golf in round one of the Open Championship. American Jackson Suber has a one-shot lead after a 5-under 65 today. Sung J.M. and Daniel Brown tied for second. Bryson DeChambeau, two back. Scotty Scheffler, three back. Rory McIlroy, two over par through 15 holes. He is seven shots off the lead.
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16: WFMD. 3:37 is the time, and let me pinch myself. I can't believe it. It's me. I'm back. Frank Mitchell, Tim May. He's been with you all along, and sorry, Tim. I'm back for
0: Frank
16: till further notice. I guess is the best way to say it. I missed you, Frank.
0: Really, whatever.
16: Anyway,
0: where were you, Frank?
16: I was all over the map. Quite a few places, and I was today north of our listening area from our headquarters at Grove Hill.
0: Yeah.
16: And I definitely saw the Canadian wildfire smoke. Now,
0: did you have anything to do with
16: it? I was curious what to expect when I came back to the radio station here.
0: Right, right.
16: And I look up, and I could tell it's there, but it's nothing. I thought it would be a lot worse.

0: play
1: I did
0: in,
1: not know that.
0: In the Canadian and then provinces.
1: I thought, you know, Greenland, that's a state, and Venezuela is a state. I would put Cuba in there also, but be that as it may.
0: Well, anyway.
1: What? So we're here,
0: Frank. By the way, phone lines are now officially open, 301-694-9363, 301-694-WFMD. Go ahead, Tim. I just had
1: you didn't forget the number. That's good. You know, you've been gone a week. You know,
0: yeah.
1: That's kind of strange for you, Frank, because I didn't know that. First of all, I guess, you know, it was probably just, were serving. It's good to have you back, Frank.
0: Thank you.
1: Right, yeah. Mm-hmm. But I'd rather talk to real people, Frank, and that means from the Doe family, you know, who has a lot of bucks, that would be Jonathan. Good afternoon, Jonathan. What say you? How you doing? What's going on? How's the family? What's going on?
2: I am so glad Frank is back. It's
1: going
2: to be fair and balanced now.
1: Fair and balanced.
2: All that one-sided.
1: That's right.
2: Tim May.
1: That's right.
0: I wouldn't go that
2: over
0: far.
2: With.
1: You're right. You.
2: Oh, yeah.
1: That's me.
0: I'm the token liberal here.
2: Token liberal.
0: That's right.
2: Yeah, okay. Well, I think he's a little bit more common sense than token liberal.
0: Oh,
1: that's true. He does at times.
0: Thank you, JD.
1: At times.
2: Well, but there's Tim complaining about all this development.
1: I'm sorry.
0: I know. Negative, Tim.
1: Curmudgeonized. I'm sorry.
2: Tim.
1: Yes, sir.
2: I thought you were on vacation with Frank the way you're talking because. You failed to talk about our favorite disgrace councilwoman,
1: which
2: Katie
1: one?
2: Nash.
1: What has she done now?
2: She is pushing for, well, let's just basically say you can take your house and make it a boarding house now.
1: Really?
2: And you don't have to worry about parking.
1: No.
2: And you don't have to worry about, you know, public facilities or, schools or anything like that. Well, she pushed the Planning Commission to put this new ordinance in that you can create a house with multiple units within inside the house. Each room can be an individual place. You don't have to worry about the bathrooms. You don't have to worry about the kitchens. You don't have to worry about anything. But looking for affordable housing. So now, but there's no cap on the rent, so you can charge $2,000 a room, which we already have boarding houses all over the city.
1: Yes,
2: they
1: sir.
2: Call them,
1: used to call them tourist homes.
2: I'm not going to say, well, whatever they call them. I mean, you know, there's recovery homes and stuff like that.
1: Yes.
2: You go down 40 and you can see signs that rooms for rent.
1: I see that.
2: And you know, but she's all for that. Now, worry about parking. Now, each room only requires 1/4 of a car.
1: Seems reasonable.
2: Doesn't make sense. One quarter of a car.
1: Reasonable.
2: So every 4 rooms.
1: Get a car.
2: It's 1 car. Yeah. And the wording is very unique because it says everywhere, almost everywhere. Now, I'm wondering where Miss Nash lives because I guarantee you that would be excluded.
1: So where did you picked up this information that Councilperson Nash says that she is interested in allowing a regular homeowner to rent out the rooms of their homes?
2: Yeah, it was in the Planning Commission's workshop this last week, and it will go forward from here.
1: Well, maybe that's to cover some people, and there's some areas in the city right now that has that illegally, I know some townhouses that have, you know, as many as 12 people living there.
2: Again, as many as 12?
1: Yeah, absolutely.
2: Come on, man.
1: I'm sorry.
2: Get real.
1: Okay.
2: You're talking about 4 and 5 families in some of these townhouses.
1: Yes, sir.
2: And you got, if the husband or the father of the children are not there, but they're there, and then you got 4 or 5 kids per family, they're sleeping in the front rooms. They don't sleep in the kitchen because that's not allowed.
1: No.
2: But they're sleeping 2 and 3 kids to a room.

0: At least.
1: You know, this city is beyond belief. Now, I'm down on vacation. I decided to take the whole summer off for vacation. We've been listening to you on the interweb or internet or whatever you call it. And I make a little comment to a friend or two, and they said, this is getting ridiculous. Two more neighbors in our development have left Maryland. One went to Pennsylvania, one went to West Virginia. Because their taxes keep going up, and the services keep getting worse, and this current city administration and county administration is only helping a very select group of people because the potential voters will happen.
0: Do you believe that, how is the city, you know, I'm always the curmudgeonizer, but I'm telling you, I know how I drive the city every day, and you do also. How are we going to handle another 500 cars a day? Maybe it's in my head that it's not going to work, but we can't handle the traffic we already have. And then we're building a conference center that apparently, if it doesn't have any guests, it's okay. But if it starts, where are these people? They have to couple. You can't just plop into the convention center or conference center. You got to drive to get there. I don't get it. I do not get it. I think we've taken a beautiful city and ruined it.
1: Well, I mean, it's just like, and the waste of money, because, I'm on vacation, but I kind of listen to you guys and thank God Frank's back.
0: Amen.
1: You know, they're going to build, this is another one, a $10 million community center over on the West End, our West Side Regional Park, because they don't want to call it Harget Farm anymore. Now you got two elementary schools, a new library, all being built within two blocks. I mean, you can see one elementary school from the other elementary school. There's enough portables at the one elementary school. Miss Carol Young used to be the principal there.
0: Right.
1: Yep. You can see one from the other school, and in between them, they're going to build a library. But the city decided they wanted to build a $10 million community center. And everybody on that side of town is going like, who asked for it? A select group asked for it because they wanted the city to run a child care service. Oh. This is where the city administrators, the county administrators, the state administrators don't listen to the people. They listen to a minority that will hopefully keep them in power.
0: Where is the community center going? Is any of this going? Go ahead.
1: Yeah, West End. West End Regional Park. Frank's old neighborhood.
0: Right.
1: Yeah, they're going to build it there. Instead of building ball fields and the aquatic center that they promised everybody they're going to build, they're going to build this community center because people want daycare. A select group wants daycare.
0: And this is only a $10 million project. Oh, it's a piece of cake. Frank, do you wish to respond, Derek?
2: Yeah, I'm familiar with what Johnny's talking about.
0: Yeah, tell me more.
2: But I'm not going to go into it because it's a very narrow portion of our listeners, and I don't want to get into too much detail. Mm-hmm. But Jonathan, you should have been there at the Planning Commission stage of it because it's all going to happen.
0: It's a done deal.
2: Yeah.
1: Yeah, well, I mean, took the summer off, go to the beach, relax with my family, have the grandbabies come by every once in a while. That's more a priority to me.
0: Mm-hmm, mm-hmm. What about the new library? Where is that going, Frank? Do you know? Is that going into the...
2: Where Jonathan said on the West End?
0: Yeah,
2: I would say the majority of people on... I mean, there's no way of knowing, but the gut feeling to me is the majority of people on the West End of the city often feel pretty neglected. And one of the things that was asked for was a library.
0: Where is that going?
1: What?
2: It's going... It's complicated. It's
0: complicated.
2: Yeah, because I have to give you street addresses and stuff. It's going on McCain Drive near Butterfly Lane, if you know that area of Frederick.
0: It's the little store up there.
2: City, and it's controversial because it's in the city technically, but the library's a county system. And
0: I thought it was going down where the county ball wasted all that money on the old State Farm building. Wasn't it going to be there at one time?
2: Yeah, at one time, and people wanted it closer to residential neighborhoods, people could walk to the library.
0: But they're building a 400 or 500 unit right there.
1: Hey,
0: right beside
1: Frank,
0: of it.
1: Question for you. Frank, question for you.
2: Yes, sir.
1: Who needs a library?
2: I think libraries serve a very important need, but that's a matter of opinion, I guess.
0: I'll say.
1: Why do we need a library? Everybody's got the internet.
0: Correct.
1: Everybody's got, Wi-Fi.
0: Right.
1: There's free Wi-Fi, and if you don't have it, Xfinity and the city of Frederick will give it to you.
0: What about if you're building a community center, why would you need a library? Because I would think a library would be a gathering place if you wanted to have meetings or something, but if you have a community center, why a library?
1: Why not the two elementary schools, one which has a rec center in it?
0: That Butterfly Ridge?
1: Yeah, Butterfly Ridge. I don't understand, a minority is controlling the city, our majority of the city, and why, when you ask these questions, they look at you like, how dare you question this? This is a necessity for a minority. Well, I'm sorry. I've been paying taxes for 30-some-odd years, and everybody in my neighborhood says, I didn't ask for it. Everybody in the local neighborhoods are going, we didn't ask for it. A small minority says, we want a daycare center and an art gallery.
0: Well, it's going to be very interesting, Jonathan. Thank you for your call. It gives us a lot to talk about. I want to ask Frank some more questions. But most importantly, we want to hear what you have to say. 301-694-WFMD. 301-694-9363. Your chance to sound off. Coming right back. Don't go anywhere.
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10: 270 North has brake lights through 124 in Gaithersburg, and that Clarksburg lane drop. 15 North is slow from New Design through West Patrick. 70 West, you're dragging through 29 in Howard County and from 355 through 180 in Frederick County. 70 East jammed at 695. Things look good on 81, but up in Westminster, 140 a little busy through downtown. 97 slow on the northbound side from 140 up through Magna Way. 30 North still getting jammed in Manchester. In Loudoun County, 9 and 287 packed through Wheatland. 9 West slows approaching Hillsboro. 15 North crawls from Battlefield to Luckett's. 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Whatever it takes to keep you comfortable. Frederick Air. 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
0: We're back. Didn't go anywhere. Thank you for listening. Thank you for tuning in. And you can call in if you'd like. 301-694-WFMD, just like Jonathan Doe did, making his comments. I was talking about the housing situation in Frederick City, Frederick County, and coming to a neighborhood near you. I know that there has been and continues to be the exiting of people, longtime Frederick people, that are moving out of the area. I can't blame it on the city, but I can blame it on the county and the state. With the amount of taxing and the cost of living in Maryland.
2: Well, it costs, you know, the ironic thing is there are a lot more people moving in than are moving out.
0: But they're not, frankly, not the same quality as far as people that have been there. In other words, yeah, that's exactly what's happening. People from other jurisdictions who have the wherewithal to pay are moving in. The people that have been here for their life cannot afford to stay. Yeah, no question about it, because it's cheaper than other parts of the state, but not much. And I think it's very sad that that we lose our historic population. I guess they don't deserve any more, but it's sad because when you see families who have lived generationally here and now they can no longer afford it. Oh yeah, well somebody will buy it. No question, somebody will buy it. And it'll be somebody from out of county. Well, sure, but that's very sad, in my opinion. Of course, if you don't really have the historical perspective of it, if you don't really have the, they're Fredericktonians and they lived in, I guess, fine, write them off. That's apparently what we're doing. We're writing them off.
2: So do you understand the council issue?
0: Yes.
2: From night before last?
0: I do.
2: A new housing plan, which was passed by a 4-2 vote. I would like to hear from one of the people who supported this, because from what sources I'm getting, I'm just hearing from people who are critical of it.
0: Well, tell me more, Frank. Tell the audience more. What housing plan are you referencing there?
2: Well, for example, from the Frederick News Post, a plan to allow tens of thousands of new housing units in Frederick County by the year 2050 passed the county council. Again, it was a 4-2 vote. But basically, this affects mostly Monrovia,
0: sure,
2: Urbana, Linganore, Spring Ridge, Ballinger Creek, all the places where they're already pretty crowded.
0: Well, no, they're not
2: Jefferson
0: crowded.
2: Pike.
0: They're growth areas. And and what you're referencing also, the headline on that was where we're doing with industrial areas that have been increased. And
2: but this is just, it's, I guess the vote was in favor of a plan.
0: Yeah.
2: The vote was not saying, oh, sure, go ahead and build your 10,000 houses.
0: Well, when we say 10,000 houses over 30 years, let's see, or 25 years. So what's that break down to, like 2,000,
2: You know, when Jonathan Doe talked about crowded...
0: Yeah, everything.
2: Those areas that have, several families living in a house, well, that's because...
0: No, it's because... No,
2: it's unaffordable to get your own place. So if you build more homes and make them more affordable...
0: You can't, Frank. That's the part I'm trying to get through to you all. You cannot make them more affordable. You can build all the homes you want. They're not going to be affordable. The people that can't afford the home today can't afford the new home tomorrow.
2: Well, they need to be for what you're complaining about, and that is the price for local people to afford.
0: But, Frank, that makes no sense. You're not going to build a home. How are you going to build a home because of the cost of building and the cost of it's $100,000 to build a home before you put the shovel in the ground in Frederick County. $100,000, that's your fees.
2: It's not the old supply and demand?
0: Absolutely not. Absolutely. Oh. So, yeah, the supply will be, and you'll build it, and you're still building $400,000, $500,000, $600,000, $700,000 dwellings. You're not building $200,000 or $100,000. Well, I don't know what you're expecting. So you're saying,
2: well, I think that's where we need a little more support from, in this case, the county.
0: The county would be, yeah, back off on the permitting, back off on the, thank you for your call.
2: Or granting to developers with certain understandings and restrictions.
0: What's the thing? Build a property that costs you money?
2: No. Make some of the housing available to people who can't afford.
0: How do you do
2: what
0: that?
2: What are you talking about? $700,000-$800,000
0: homes? How do you do that? I mean, you say, all right, you're a
2: make a deal with the developers.
0: What's the deal?
2: Like you made a deal that you've got to, I forget now the acronym, but have water and schools and roads and things before you build.
0: Yes, but Frank, how do you build something less expensive than it costs? That makes no sense.
2: Than it costs?
0: Yeah.
2: Phone lines open. Tell us what you think. During the newscast, we'll take calls.
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13: A sixth night of airstrikes on Lisa Brady, Fox News. The latest wave of strikes on Iran launched this afternoon, even as White House spokeswoman Caroline Levitt says the president is always open to diplomacy.
14: Iran very much continues to talk to the United States of America and express that they want to make a deal with us because they are suffering devastating blows on behalf of our United States military.
13: Though publicly, Iran remains defiant, with a military spokesman calling it a red line for the U.S. to interfere. Fear in the Strait of Hormuz. The White House says a speech tonight will focus on election security and that no one should prejudge it.
15: The president plans to reveal newly declassified intelligence assessments about vulnerabilities to election systems during 2020.
14: It will shock you if you have an honest eye listening to the president tonight, and everything he is saying will be backed by facts and by evidence.
15: White House Press Secretary Caroline Levitt says President Trump will also remark on intensifying attacks on Iran and the economy. Top Senate Democrat Chuck Schumer warns tonight's speech is not about 2020.
16: It's about undermining the 2026 election before a single vote has been cast.
15: Dozens of recounts, court cases, and audits of the 2020 election have found no widespread fraud.
13: Fox's Jared Halpern at the White House. You can hear special coverage of the president beginning at 9 Eastern tonight at foxnewsradio.com. Federal safety investigators confirming the remains of several geese were found on the wreckage of a sightseeing helicopter that crashed in New York City last year, killing a family of five from Spain and the pilot. One witness telling the NTSB there were many big geese in the area just before that crash into the Hudson River, but the crash remains under investigation. Stocks finished low after a mixed session. The Dow down 105 at the bell. 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
13: Texas flooding turns deadly in a region still recovering from last year's deadly flooding.
20: The Kirk County Sheriff's Office confirming at least one person has died after days of heavy rain and flooding in Texas Hill Country, where more than 100 people died in floods last year.
21: This morning, there was about 200,000 cubic feet per second of water coming through the Guadalupe, which was significantly higher than last year.
20: K Kendall County Judge Shane Stolarczyk. Texas Governor Greg Abbott says more than 70 people have been rescued, and flight crews completed 4 hoist rescues from a rooftop in Gillespie County this morning.
1: We do not anticipate additional heavy pockets of rain at this time through this afternoon. So we do expect the receding of the water.
20: Kendall County Emergency Management Coordinator Brady Constantine.
13: Fox's Christian Goodwin, but some rivers are still rising with more rain in the forecast. At least 17 states have air quality alerts because of smoke from Canada, where a wildfire fight continues.
19: Ontario Premier Doug Ford says 150 fire crews and nearly 50 firefighting aircraft are working around the clock to extinguish these fires. Toronto is under an air quality warning as the air is considered very unhealthy to breathe. It can be dangerous even for a young and healthy person to exert themselves too much in this air. The city has closed all outdoor pools and has moved many summer camps indoors. And Canadians, of course, are keeping a close eye on these wildfires and an even closer eye on their neighbors.
13: Fox's Asher Red in Toronto. There are also wildfires burning in northern Minnesota, prompting campsite evacuations and the combined smoke blowing from the upper Midwest more than 1,000 miles to New York City, up to New England, and down to Washington, D.C. A tech sell-off leads Wall Street lower, the Dow dropping more than 100 points, the S&P down 38, the NASDAQ down 387. And Lisa Brady, this is Fox News.
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23: The future of a proposed cricket stadium in Frederick could take another step forward this week. The Frederick News Post reports the Frederick City Council is expected to consider a rezoning request for about 24 acres at the Frederick Gateway property near Interstate 70 and Route 144. The change would allow construction of a 10,000-seat cricket stadium and special event center. Supporters say the project would boost tourism and economic development, while opponents continue to raise concerns about traffic, parking, and neighborhood impacts. The council will hold a public hearing today and is expected to discuss the proposal before deciding whether to move the rezoning forward. Marylanders are being urged to pay close attention to local air quality as extreme heat combines with wildfire smoke drifting south from Canada. The Maryland Department of the Environment expects Code Orange air quality for much of the state through at least Friday, including Frederick County, beginning today. Officials say children, older adults, and people with heart or lung disease are most at risk. Forecasters say today and Friday should bring the worst smoke, while showers and thunderstorms this weekend could help improve air quality. The effort to end twice-yearly clock change is moving forward in Congress. The U.S. House has passed the bipartisan Sunshine Protection Act, which would make daylight saving time permanent nationwide. The bill passed by a vote of 308 to 117 and now heads to the Senate. Supporters say keeping daylight saving time year-round would eliminate the hassle of changing clocks twice a year, reduce sleep disruption, and provide more evening daylight. Opponents argue it would lead to darker winter mornings, raising concerns for children heading to school and morning commuters. The measure would still need Senate approval before it could become law. More than 5 months after a massive sewage spill into the Potomac River, the fallout is still growing. The Baynet.com reports that federal and Maryland officials continue to separate lawsuits against D.C. Water over the January rupture that released an estimated 300 million gallons of untreated sewage into the river. The Potomac Riverkeeper Network is seeking to join both cases, while D.C. Water has replaced its chief executive following criticism over delays in replacing the aging pipeline. Cleanup work continues through the summer, with environmental restoration expected into the fall. Additional emergency repairs are also underway on deteriorating sections of the interceptor upstream, and businesses along the river say they continue to suffer from fewer visitors. DC Water has extended daily water quality testing through July 31st after pressure from environmentalist groups. For more information on these or any of our other local news stories, be sure to join us on the web at WFMD.com or pay a visit to the WFMD Facebook page. 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
24: The 930 WFMD Skyscan forecast for Frederick and surrounding counties. Air quality alert continues to be in effect this evening. Patchy fog. Otherwise clear, then mostly cloudy overnight with a low around 69. For tomorrow, widespread smoke mainly after 2 in the afternoon. Otherwise, mostly sunny with a high near 90.
2: and Friday night, slight chance of showers overnight with a low around 70. 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
24: 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It's a good call.
10: 270 North has brake lights through 124 in Gaithersburg and that Clarksburg lane drop. 15 North is slow from New Design through West Patrick. 70 West, you're dragging through 29 in Howard County and from 355 through 180 in Frederick County. 70 East jammed at 695. Things look good on 81, but up in Westminster, 140 a little busy through downtown. 97 slow on the northbound side from 140 up through Magna Way. 30 North still getting jammed in Manchester. In Loudoun County, 9 and 287 packed through Wheatland. 9 West slows approaching Hillsboro. 15 North crawls from Battlefield to Luckett's. 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Frederick Air. 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
2: Good afternoon. 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Scott's phone number, 301-668-7366, 301-668-7366. Stocks fell today as a sell-off in technology stocks overshadowed a raft of solid earnings reports. The S&P 500 lost 0.51%, while the NASDAQ Composite went down 1.47%, as the tech-heavy major averages struggled with weakness in semiconductors. The Dow Jones Industrial Average down 0.2%. Chip stock slid after Taiwan Semiconductor posted an increase in its spending forecast that overshadowed a better-than-expected second-quarter report. The company expecting capital expenditures to clock in between $60 and $64 billion for the year, up from a prior guidance in the range of $52 to $56 billion. The stock was last down by 3%. The VanEck Semiconductor ETF slid more than 4%, led by a more than 7% drop in ARM holdings. Shares of Micron Technology and Advanced Micro Devices were lower by more than 6% each. Broadcom was lower by more than 4%, the U.S.-listed shares of SK Hynix slid more than 11%. Elsewhere in technology, shares of Alphabet dropped more than 4%, as the company has reportedly delayed releasing its most powerful artificial intelligence model, known as Gemini 3.5 Pro. Other Magnificent Seven names, Meta Platforms, NVIDIA, and Amazon, were also in the red. And that said, earnings season is off to a strong start. Of the 40 S&P 500 companies that have already reported, more than 87% reported positive surprises. The latest raft of economic data continue to show a U.S. consumer holding up in the face of higher pricing pressures. And so here come the final numbers just arrived, with the Dow Jones Industrial Average down to 52,553, the S&P 500 at 7,534, and the NASDAQ priced at 25,882. The price of gold went down, and the price of oil also went down. That is the McCaskill Market Update from 930 WFMD.
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2: 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You just, you know, download it at the Google Play or the Apple Store, whatever kind of phone you got there. And, Tim, I want to see if still somebody was holding on the phone here and had an interesting question. And Laura in Urbana, are you still there?
7: Yeah, I'm here.
2: Hey, Laura, thanks for checking in. You had a question. Maybe Tim can answer this one, because it's an interesting one, and And I'm not sure I have the exact right answer.
0: Bring it on, Laura.
7: Okay. All righty. Well, my son went to Green Valley Elementary School.
0: Okay.
7: And, you know, they built a new school that, because of land sale and development, which makes sense, all that good stuff. And then they demolished the other school. So I was wondering why that building wasn't repurposed or purchased by somebody. Right now, it's just a field of grass. And I think maybe they just, if it's not ultra-modern, they get rid of it. And while I was waiting, even more to my point was the Treasury Department, you probably did a show on this, the Treasury, what they did in the remodeling of the Treasury office on Market Street, because I went in there to pay my property taxes. And it is just absent of all the charm that it had. And I know sometimes they got to rip out carpeting because, like Urbana Library, they ripped out the carpeting because of COVID and, you know, all the germs and stuff.
2: Yep.
7: I get that, but why the heck did they ruin the Treasury Department, and why didn't they do something with the building in Monrovia instead of tearing it down?
2: Two questions.
8: Great questions. First of all, I'm not aware of what happened to the Treasury Department. But
2: that's on Market Street in downtown Frederick, right?
8: I'm assuming.
7: Oh, yes.
2: Yeah, I just want to make sure I'm thinking of this, right, that everybody understands
8: it's
2: what you're talking
8: Freddy
2: about.
8: The old Freddie Cam Bank, is that what it is?
2: I don't know, but it's on North Market Street.
7: It's on the 100.
8: Yeah,
7: it's
8: old Freddie Cam Bank. Yeah. Yeah, that used to be the Freddie Cam Bank.
7: Right, and you walk in there and it had
8: beautiful.
7: You could tell it's an old building. And I don't know if you've been in there lately.
8: I have not.
7: But it's soul crushing. It's just soul crushing. Even the security guard that works there said people don't like it.
8: Huh. Well, let me tell you about the building, the Green Valley. What happens is, unfortunately, when the buildings are over 50, 60 years old, it is less, listen to this one, it is less expensive to knock them down and build a new one than it is to try to repurpose or reuse that building. Believe it or not, and I tell you where the county has faced this, they bought the old State Farm building, as you know, in Frederick. And the idea was, oh, there's $30 million or $25 million. We'll just go in there and repurpose it. We'll be fine. Till they realize that it's going to go over $250 million is going to be spent because the structure is not sound enough to be used the way they thought they could use it. So somebody, again, in my opinion, is asleep at the wheel. But usually, just for your own understanding, if they can repurpose a building, they will. But it is, believe it or not, and I had to be convinced of this, and I was shown, it is less expensive to knock down and build new than it is many times to simply try to renovate, rejuvenate, or bring back to life a building that's no longer in use. I didn't believe it, but I saw the numbers, and it's unbelievable. In other words, that's why I dropped that part in about State Farm and the county buying that. It's now going to seem to be a lot cheaper if they would have knocked it down and built brand new. So there they go. Somebody wasn't thinking. But good point. And I don't understand.
7: But I think if you do a show on the Treasury building and ask people if they think that it got a facelift, it'd be interesting what people say.
8: I'm going to take a look. I'll be down there tomorrow. I'll purposely walk in.
7: All right.
8: I'm saying.
7: Okay, well, all right. All right, thank you.
8: Thank you. Thank you for holding. 301-694-WFMD.
2: Is what you're talking about like a write-off as far as demolishing the old school, like a tax write-off?
8: No, because the tax, there's no taxing involved.
2: Could it be that school was just in such bad shape?
8: What happens is, Frank, that to modernize an old building is more expensive many times than building a new one. I mean, you go into everything from ventilation to cooling to, you know, it's like I have an older house. My house was built in 70. And everything that I do to modernize it costs me more than if, you know, because it's an older house. It's costs twice as much, whereas I could knock down the house I have now and I could build two-unit apartment houses. But anyhow, I won't do that. Anyhow, that's my knowledge. If you have greater knowledge, I will yield to you, 301-694-WFMD, if you have a plan that you say that would work. I am often what I'm worried about, not worried about, what I'm concerned about, and she brought up a good point. And I don't know if Jeff Holsinger told me this or somebody did, had some brains. Why do we have to have architectural rewrites on every school that we build? What is the reason that we can't use? Now, I'm not talking about, you know, elevation plans and things like that. Obviously, grounds are different. But there's no reason you can't, that we could not use renditions and for example, fire departments. Why are the fire departments, why do we do a study or why do we have to have a commission to spend that money when we know the purpose, we know the uses, we have the plans that we built for 112 years? Or at least, I made that part up about the 112 years. So I'm just wondering why we spend that money. I don't get it. Unless people just, I don't know. It makes no sense to me. You have a building, and it's good, it's purpose. You build a brand-new firehouse, you build a brand-new school, and then you build another one. There's another $200,000, $300,000, $400,000, $500,000 for all the plans that need to be done. And I don't know that that's necessary because the schools pretty much have the same thing, don't they? An elementary school has the same thing. And I've looked at North Frederick Elementary, and I look at Valley New Elementary, and they're pretty much the same building, just in different locations, right? Let's hear what you have to say when we come back. 301-694-WFMD, your chance to sound off, to be heard. It's 420, Frank.
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24: 930 WFMD traffic for Frederick and surrounding counties. A service of Frederick Air. It's a good call.
10: 270 North has slowdowns through Montrose, Quince Orchard, Clarksburg, and Fingerboard Road. 27 North slow between Damascus and 80. 15, you're backed up in both directions through Frederick City between 26 and 70. Now, 70 West, you're dragging through 29 and from 355 through 180. Also, as you're heading up South Mountain, you'll see a few brake lights. 70 East jammed at 695. 97 really slow from 32 to Hook Road and from 140 to Magna Way. 140 also dragging from Bethel Road down to Sandy Mount Road right now on the southbound side. Heading over to Loudoun, 9 and 287. You're packed through Wheatland. 9 West is slow as you're approaching Hillsboro. 7 really crawls on the westbound side as you're going through Clark's Gap. And 15 North is nothing but brake lights from Battlefield all the way to the Point of Rocks Bridge. 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Whatever it takes to keep you comfortable, Frederick Air. It's a good call.
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8: Okay, we're back. Good afternoon. Having a conversation about you. Well, not really about you, but we want to hear what you have to say. 301-694-WFMD. 301-694-9363. Your chance to sound off, to be heard. And some good questions were being raised. Our caller from Urbana, who made a good point. We build a new school. Why do we tear down the old one? Could it not be reused, retrofitted, or whatever? I don't know what the term I want to use. And mostly I've been told is the schools of that age are not cost-effective to fix, but just cheaper to knock down and rebuild if you have to. I understand from Kevin that the Yellow Springs old elementary school is going to be refurbished and used. So maybe that'll be something that is worth saving. And I'm sure hopefully someone did the cost analysis and we'll know more. 301-694-WFMD. You can sound off. You can offer your opinions. The term I would use, and thank you, Jeff, for telling me, is a template. We have these templates on how to build firehouses and how to build schools. I don't know that this idea of that the each school has to be so ridiculously different than the other schools. I think it's not what the school looks like, is what goes on inside. And you know, the schools are beautiful. I mean, they're architectural masterpieces, many of them. Whereas, you know, when Abe and I went to school, it was just a one-room schoolhouse, and we, you know, sat there and filled the put wood in the wood stove and had our studies. But that's Abe and I don't do that anymore. Let me take a call, Frank. Good afternoon. You're live local on the radio.
2: And who are we speaking with?
5: This is Earl.
2: Hi, Earl.
8: Talk to me, Earl.
5: Yes, I'd just like to make a comment. I think that the housing availability, affordable housing,
8: sure,
5: availability in Frederick and the big cities in this country is going to be alleviated considerably by the mass deportation and self-deportation of illegal aliens in this country. And I think it's already happening.
8: Well, I've heard that because I heard that with the illegal amount of people, the millions of people, that housing costs went up 30% because of the lack of enough houses, which meant that if those houses are being vacated now and we have a surplus, that would be great, or at least, you know, bring the housing costs down so it could become affordable. Earl, you might be onto something. It has been projected with the deportation and the amount of people being removed from the country, that housing will, obviously, if you're losing a million people, that's a million residents or so that will become available. That will make all the sense in the world. Well said, Earl. Thank you. Frank, you disagree?
2: Well, I just don't think people who have become a fabric, country.
8: We're not talking about fabric people.
2: To make housing prices cheaper.
8: No, Frank, we're not talking about fabric people. We're talking to people that came in the last 4 years. They're not fabric people. So if you have 12 million people come in the last 4 years, they had to live somewhere. So if they leave, then those housing units which they resided in are available. Thus, the affordability, or at least the availability, would be there. Not talking about the fabric people. They're going to stay there.
2: And become a part of this country.
8: Yeah.
2: I mean, in every way.
8: I'm talking about the people.
2: Contributors,
8: too. Yeah, I'm not talking about those, Frank. I'm talking about the people that came here looking for an easy life, came here that were, not good intended intentions that they had, the people that came in that were criminals, and that the
2: world, like the 20% that ICE has gone after. Sticking with the
8: not
2: subject
8: enough
2: of housing and all of that, got some interesting texts
8: from
2: the phone line, by the way. If you can't get through, you can always text the same number,
8: okay,
2: as our studio line. One says the new Valley Elementary looks very much like the one built for the Brunswick Elementary.
8: Mm-hmm.
2: They haven't been inside yet. But just that comment.
8: That's a good one.
2: And then one that says, Frank does not understand that building material prices don't change due to a person's income.
8: Absolutely.
2: I wish you'd call in, help educate me if maybe I'm not educated on this. I would think that's the problem of inflation.
8: No
2: matter what kind of housing, has become more expensive. But you might have some control over what type of houses to build. The McMansions, sure, you know, getting close to a mill. But what about, that is why the popularity of the condos and apartments. And
8: who's the townhouses
2: you see?
8: There's no one I know that likes that. That would rather have their own single family dwelling. I don't know anyone that lives in.
2: They'd like to have affordable. Housing and
8: Right, and they can't. That's why they're in an apartment, or that's why they're in rental units. But Frank, what the texter was saying.
2: I know folks who are having, you know, can't afford the apartment units.
8: I guarantee it. Absolutely.
2: Let's focus on building those.
8: But you cannot build. You have this mindset thinking, okay, I'm going to build a house and I'm going to mark it up so that I make 50% profit. This is what your mind usually says, because you know how capitalism's so bad. Well, when you see the price breaks, they're not quite what you would hope they would be if you were the builder. And the more that you, the more regulations that you put on the builder, that he, even to get to a percentage of profitability, has to raise the price of the property. You're not building something to lose money. You know, you have to pay for the ground. It's like you're saying, well, why can't they build it cheaper? No, they can't build it cheaper. Because
2: Then the way to make it cheaper is say the heck with being worried about schools and roads and sewage and water and all of that.
8: Uh-huh.
2: Because the more you regulate, you're saying the higher the prices. So
8: absolutely.
2: Okay. So we should just start overcrowding the schools, overcrowding traffic,
8: Doesn't even come close.
2: Affordable housing?
8: No, Frank,
2: I don't think so.
8: It doesn't even come close. You're apples and oranges. You're thinking one way that has nothing to do with the other. The mere fact that you have people living...
2: Well, that is regulating housing.
8: No, it's not. We're not regulating housing, Frank. We're trying... The mindset of the left is that we have to have houses that people can afford. That's a wonderful mindset. I agree. There's no such thing. You cannot build a $200,000 home. If you do, it's called a shed. You can get them up from the Amish, and they'll bring and drop it on your cement block. You can't do that because of the cost of the regulations. Now,
2: it would have definitely helped this bipartisan agreement that Congress passed, but the president said it was a big yawn.
8: It doesn't matter, Frank. It's already passed.
2: Yeah, but the president.
8: No, it doesn't have to be.
2: Refusing to sign it.
8: He didn't veto it, Frank.
2: Didn't like it.
8: Frank, he didn't veto it. So he approved it. So he didn't veto it. So he didn't like it. He didn't sign it. It became law.
2: I guess that was a sigh of relief for Republicans.
8: I guess it was.
2: But still, they're not going to be able to, take the credit.
8: Well, they can take credit for it if they want. The point is, Trump wanted the Save America Act with it. He didn't get his way. They passed it. It was bipartisan. And he didn't sign it, so it became law. Now, if he was so upset, he would have vetoed it. And I know they wouldn't have overridden his veto. But anyhow, let's go from there. We take a short pause and then your calls. Why, Tim? It's Free Talk Radio.
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23: Two men were arrested early Wednesday morning after Frederick County Sheriff's deputies interrupted what investigators say was an attempted catalytic converter theft. The sheriff's office says deputies were watching a vehicle linked to recent thefts when it stopped near Old Camp Road and Stonegate Drive around 2:45 a.m. Deputies say one suspect crawled beneath a parked van carrying a Sawzall before both men were taken into custody. Investigators recovered burglary tools, suspected fentanyl and methamphetamine, registration plates, and two catalytic converters believed to be stolen. 50-year-old Robert Dronberg of Frederick and 35-year-old Jared Specht of Sykesville faced multiple misdemeanor charges and were released on their own recognizance. Anyone with information is asked to contact the sheriff's office. West Virginia University Health System has agreed to pay more than $4.1 million to settle federal allegations involving controlled substance record-keeping and reporting violations. Federal investigators say the violations occurred between 2017 and 2024 and included failing to report significant thefts or losses of controlled substances to the DEA, along with inventory and documentation deficiencies. The settlement also requires WVU Health System to operate under a 3-year compliance agreement with the DEA, adding stronger oversight, enhanced training, expanded audits, and hundreds of new security cameras at controlled substance storage sites. Costco is warning customers who recently purchased desert willow plants that they could be carrying an invasive insect capable of spreading a damaging plant disease. The affected plants were sold between June 24th and July 3rd. Customers are being told not to plant, move, compost, or return the plants to Costco. Instead, they should isolate the plant and contact their local county agricultural commissioner's office for inspection. Costco says it will provide a full refund while officials work to prevent the pest from spreading to vineyards, citrus trees, and other crops. For more information on these or any of our other local news stories, be sure to join us on the web at WFMD.com or pay a visit to the WFMD Facebook page. If you have a news or a traffic tip, please text it to us at 301-694-9363. 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
15: Fox News, I'm Tom Graham. President Trump planning to reveal new details about America's election security in a speech to the nation tonight. Fox's Jared Halpern.
16: The president plans to reveal newly declassified intelligence assessments about vulnerabilities to election systems during 2020.
17: It will shock you if you have an honest eye listening to the president tonight.
16: White House Press Secretary Caroline Levitt says President Trump will also remark on intensifying attacks on Iran and the economy.
15: Democrats are warning the president is attempting to delegitimize the upcoming midterm elections. Catastrophic flooding continues in parts of Texas today. Emergency crews conducting water rescues. Fox Weather's Robert Ray is in Uvalde, 80 miles west of San Antonio.
18: Over 25 people were rescued yesterday. More rescues happening here today. Unfortunately, what we're dealing with right now is more rain on the way.
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24: The 930 WFMD sky scan forecast for Frederick and surrounding counties. Air quality alert continues to be in effect this evening. Patchy fog, otherwise clear, then mostly cloudy overnight with a low around 69. For tomorrow, widespread smoke mainly after 2 in the afternoon. Otherwise, mostly sunny with a high near 90. And Friday night, slight chance of showers overnight with a low around 70. 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A service of Frederick Air. 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
10: 270 North has slowdowns through Montrose, Quince Orchard, Clarksburg, and Fingerboard Road. 27 north slow between Damascus and 80. 15, you're backed up in both directions through Frederick City between 26 and 70. Now, 70 west, you're dragging through 29 and from 355 through 180. Also, as you're heading up southbound, you'll see a few brake lights. 70 east jammed at 695. 97 really slow from 32 to Hook Road and from 140 to Magna Way. 140 also dragging from Bethel Road down to Sandy Mount Road right now on the southbound side. Heading over to Loudoun, 9 and 287, you're packed through Wheatland, 9 west is slow. As you're approaching Hillsboro, 7 really crawls on the westbound side as you're going through Clark's Gap, and 15 north is nothing but brake lights from Battlefield all the way to the Point of Rocks Bridge. 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
25: Today at a taping of the Mind the Game podcast in front of a live audience, LeBron James was asked by Tyrese Halliburton if he decided about his free agency yet. James did not answer and replied, "We literally talked about this in the back, Tyrese." 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
26: Speaking of still doing this, is there a decision that has to be made? We literally talked about this in the back, Tyrese. My fault. I'll leave it alone.
25: Anyway, in round one of the Open Championship, American Jackson Suber has a one-shot lead after firing a 5-under-65 today. Sung J.M. and Daniel Brown tied for second place. Bryson DeChambeau, 2-back. Scottie Scheffler, 3-back. Rory McIlroy, 7 shots off the lead already after shooting a 2-over-72.
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2: 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Time now is 4:38. And thanks for taking us your way. Reminder that the Summer Concert Series continues this Sunday evening. The Summer Concert Series in Frederick from Celebrate Frederick.

0: music, go-go music, and some of that. Mm-hmm. You know, now I don't know too much about bluegrass, so I enjoy hearing new kinds of music
1: You'll hear it.
0: It's Sunday evening starting at 7. Of course, it's free. 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
1: Sounds like a plan to me, Frank. 301.
0: Yes.
1: 694. 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Chance to sound off to be heard. Frank, we were talking housing and building, but did you, where you were up in Dillsburg, did they mention that we're going to end the clock going back and forth?
0: Yes.
1: Do we agree to that?
0: Not necessarily.
1: I thought you did agree to that.
0: Personally, yeah, I like it.
1: That's what I mean.
0: But I don't think it's all about me. If it causes a lot of hassles for people.
1: Oh, Frank. I asked you, do you think it's good on you?
0: Personally, I like it, yeah.
1: Okay.
0: I would like longer sunlight in the winter hours.
1: Well, sure.
0: But that does not work for everybody because, do you know, in the 70s, it was done.
1: Mm-hmm, I do know
0: that. It was actually passed.
1: I do know that.
0: After about a year, it went away. It was, they went back to the current system, and that is because a lot of complaints about how it stayed dark for so late, in the, you know, as late as till 9 o'clock in the morning in the winter in some places. And, you know, it's bad for school kids. There were actually a number of fatalities of students going to school in the dark in Florida, I think, especially. But anyway, there, you know, so if there is good enough reason not to do it, well, I'd... To me, it's not, you know,
1: it's going
0: to make my, you know, life so much extremely better or worse. But.
1: Well, I don't understand why they have to, you know, if they're going to stand out in the dark, well, no matter what time of year it is, why wouldn't they, you know, attempt to be in an area where there's light? That makes sense. I mean, if you went out, it's amazing. We send kids out on Halloween trick-or-treating at dark and, you know.
0: But you're supposed to, you know, supervise what? Kids who are out trick-or-treating a lot.
1: Who supervises?
0: If they're kids.
1: Well, I guess if they're 3 or 4 years old, Frank, but by the time we turned 9, look out, we were gone. I mean, we had to get every, you know, so I don't know.
0: What do you say?
1: My first thought was, let's lock it in one way or the other.
0: This has been talked about for so many years.
1: Well, now it's already passed the House.
0: Yes, it has.
1: So it's going over to the Senate, so it's kind of interesting. I think one unique thing, Frank, that I picked up on was the 100 and some that voted against the change. 23 of them were Republicans and 60-some were the Democrats. And I thought, why would this be a partisan issue? I don't see how it can be a partisan issue. And it was just interesting. Maybe they just didn't want to do anything that changes anything unless, I don't know, it makes no sense to me how this would be different partisan. I would think it would be 50-50 for each, you know, whatever. Apparently not, but ever. 301-694-9363. 301-694-WFMD. Chance to sound off to be heard. Like to hear what you have to say. You can bring the subject back up, or you can talk about what's everyone you ever
0: I think Kenny in Newmarket has an opinion on this.
1: All right, let's talk to Kenny in Newmarket. Good afternoon, Kenny.
2: Hey, how you guys doing today?
1: I'm doing well. No complaints.
2: That's good. Nobody would listen anyway, right?
1: Absolutely. Absolutely.
2: Hey, why don't we split the middle? Why can't we just fall back a half hour and leave it?
1: I like that idea. I said that yesterday. Everybody laughed
0: at me,
1: Kenny.
0: You might have something there.
1: Well, yeah, I think it makes sense to me, brother.
2: I mean, split the middle. I mean, if you don't like it one way, you don't like it the other way, what's a half hour in the big scope of things?
1: Absolutely. I like that idea. But that would make that required people to think too much. I don't think, Kenny, they're going
0: to. Yeah, I don't think that's going to happen. So, Kenny, I mean, what would you like to see happen if you had to choose between the current system or going towards full-time
1: daylight
0: savings time?
2: Well, again, split the middle, and I'm good.
0: Okay. Well,
2: you know what I mean? I mean, that
0: good
2: makes
0: compromiser.
2: More sense to me. Yeah, right. I mean, I'll meet you in the middle, bud. Yeah.
1: Sounds good to me. Thank you, Kenny. Appreciate that.
2: All right, 10-4. Okay. All right, y'all have a good day.
1: God bless. Thank you. 301-694-WFMD. We went, where was that call from?
0: Newmarket.
1: Newmarket. Let's go from Newmarket to Thurmont. It's not a long drive. Good afternoon, Glenward. What say you, sir?

0: Hey, gentlemen.
1: Gentlemen.
0: Frank.
1: Yeah, thank you.
0: Brother Tim, how are you gentlemen today?
1: I have no complaints. I cannot speak for what's his name, but I have no complaints.
0: Well, and Frank, welcome back from the re-education camp. I hope it helped you some.
2: Thank you, Glenn. I now understand my path.
1: The path of the path.
0: Mm-hmm. I got a couple of things. First, I'll start with the daylight saving time. If you ever been to Alaska, like Anchorage in the middle of the winter, it's dark until 10 in the morning. Like somehow right. Kids find the way to school.
1: It's amazing, isn't it?
2: I guess the lifestyle so much, you know, that they expect that. Yeah.
0: It's also very cold in the morning, too.
2: Yeah. Yes.
0: I've been there a few times in the winter.
1: Okay.
0: Okay, so now back to the affordable housing thing.
1: Yes, sir.
0: Well, first off, I'm going to take a little issue with it because it seems like as fast as they can put up houses in Frederick County, people are buying them.
1: So correct.
0: Must be affordable to somebody.
1: Absolutely.
0: All right? I mean, drive by Crumlin Farms, and it's different every day.
1: Absolutely. And the new section out there, as soon as they're finished, they're occupied. It's unbelievable.
0: Exactly. Yeah, it's incredible.
1: Yes, sir.
0: The only way we're going to, whatever affordable housing is lowering taxes. And, when we brought that up to Brad Young when he was on a couple of weeks ago, it was like, we can cut the budget, but it goes into another pot.
1: Mm-hmm.
0: What he didn't say was, they could cut the budget before they approve it.
1: That's true. They could also live within the budget. We don't need to keep raising taxes. While Frank was out of town, everyone received their new tax bill.
0: Tell me about it.
1: Exactly. And Frank, he always said, there's no tax increase. Yeah, there's a tax increase. Thank you, Governor Moore, and thank you, County Exec, and thank you, Mayor, for raising the taxes. And they did, and they're raised.
2: They did not.
1: Yes.
2: If we could use the correct language, they did not do anything.
1: The tax rate did not go up.
2: Those who own property, the tax rate went up.
1: Yeah, and it's called a tax.
2: But that's not.
1: That's a tax increase.
2: The overall income tax.
1: If your tax goes down.
0: No, it's a real estate tax.
1: Yeah, right. If the tax goes down, that would be a tax break. Tax goes up, that's a tax hike. So you can call it anything you want, but it's a tax increase, and it could have been stopped. All you have to do is, what's the term? I just lost it that fast. But anyhow, be that as it may, where we can live within the same amount of money, because each year so far, the county and city have received more revenue than they did the previous year. Constant yield, it's called. So we can live with we can live within that. Yes, sir. What say you, Glenn?
0: So then. My other topic has to do with infrastructure.
1: Yes, sir.
0: And fire and rescue.
1: Yeah.
0: This is my personal opinion, but for years it seems to me that the county's been doing everything they can to drive the volunteers at it.
1: Correct.
0: And people don't have a clue as to what it's going to cost if they drive them all out.
1: Correct.
0: It's, I don't know, Frank. You got any idea what an ambulance costs?
2: I've heard. Can't remember.
1: Frank, I'm a regular person. What do you think? I mean, you see.
2: I can
1: him
2: tell you what
1: time.
2: I try to remember, and I'd sound like a fool, so I'm not going to say anything. What is it?
0: Well, I mean, the last one that we bought in Thurmont was close to $400,000.
2: Yeah,
1: for one ambulance. That's why.
0: One ambulance.
2: Yeah.
0: Right. Yes, that's right. So imagine if, and it's not owned by the county. It's owned by,
1: Thurmont,
0: a private corporation.
1: Yes.
0: As are many of the ambulances and fire equipment in the county. And if you start driving all the volunteers at it, all those stations, county's going to have to come up with some money to buy all that equipment. And people run it.
1: That's why the insanity that they're talking about a county police force, these people are living in some kind of a strange world. I mean, a complete world that they have no idea what they're talking about as far as the cost.
0: We had,
1: my gosh.
0: For a while, we had a damaged truck from, I believe it was our van in one of our bays while it was, being estimated and getting ready to be fixed. It was an accident on 270. This was a year or two ago. It was $1 million worth of damage to that truck.
1: Mm-hmm.
0: That means the whole thing costs more.
1: Oh, yeah. Well, the companies that are buying their own equipment, Emmitsburg, Independence, Thurmont, Walker's, was unbelievable. And that's not with tax dollars. That's with money.
0: No, that's right.
1: Yeah, and people don't understand that. And, yes, I don't know that there's the movement to get rid of the volunteers, and you don't, I don't like to say it that way because it seems more nefarious, but it's been around, and we knew that the volunteers could not keep up with the call volume. There's no question about that. But the what is done to protect the volunteer service is so minimal compared to what, you know, what could be done for them.
0: Absolutely.
1: Yeah,
0: absolutely.
1: It's ridiculous. It's ridiculous.
0: And many of the volunteer departments,
1: yeah,
0: you know, just don't have enough people to run anymore.
1: Nope.
0: In fact, they don't even have enough, you know, real employees in the county to run
1: that's
0: what's
1: true.
0: Needed.
1: Well, that's why Graceham's no longer a fire department.
0: That's right.
1: Yeah. And tonight, while you mentioned that, Glenn, is the Frederick County's annual Volunteer Fire and Rescue Association get together, and this is their annual meeting. They meet every quarter, but this is the one tonight where they have the election, and they honor the members throughout the year. So that's what's happening tonight in Liberty Town. Thank you.
0: But Tim, one more thing, if you got a second.
1: I do.
0: As an example of what one of the things that's happened to the volunteers is that it was a couple of years ago when the county started putting paid people in the stations, yes. They would split the crew. So if you had a volunteer could ride with a paid person.
1: Mm-hmm.
0: That is no longer the case.
1: Why not?
0: It's county policy.
1: So you're telling me that if you have first of all, volunteer, let me correct the world. If you're a trained fireman, whether you're a career or volunteer, you have the same credentials, number one.
0: That's right.
1: You have the same credentials. And you're saying that the county now will not let those two ride together, that they have to be all volunteer or all career?
0: That's correct. And, you know, suppose you have a volunteer driver that, you know, shows up during the day.
1: Yep.
0: You can't go on the ambulance with a paid.
1: Well, that's insanity.
0: Well, it's county. It's county government.
1: And, of course, they always take care of the volunteer organization, especially when they charge, you know, for your tip jars and things like that. It's so nice of them to take
0: their cut, a whole nother thing.
1: Take their cut out of it. Yes.
0: Yeah, exactly.
1: Well said, my friend. Thank you, Glenn. We're on the same page. We take a break for about a minute and a half. Coming back, thank you for your calls, and we'll see what you have to say because it's free talk.
3: 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Don't be shy.
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9: 270 North has slowdowns through Montrose, Quince Orchard, Clarksburg, and Fingerboard Road. 27 North slow between Damascus and 80. 15, you're backed up in both directions through Frederick City between 26 and 70. Now, 70 West, you're dragging through 29 and from 355 through 180. Also, as you're heading up southbound, you'll see a few brake lights. 70 East jammed at 695. 97 really slow from 32 to Hook Road and from 140 to Magna Way. 140 also dragging from Bethel Road down to Sandy Mount Road right now on the southbound side. Heading over to Loudoun, 9 and 287, you're packed through Wheatland. 9 West is slow as you're approaching Hillsboro. 7 really crawls on the westbound side as you're going through Clark's Gap, and 15 north is nothing but brake lights from Battlefield all the way to the Point of Rocks Bridge. 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Whatever it takes to keep you comfortable, Frederick Air. It's a good call.
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0: we're back.
1: It's Free Talk Radio, 930 WFMD. Coming to you from Frederick, Maryland. It's Mid-American Live. Try it in English. It's Mid-Maryland Live. Frank Mitchell's back. I'm your modest, humble host also. And we want to hear what you have to say. It's important to us. So let's see what Scott has to say, Frank. Scott, you're up next.
2: Well, thank you very much. Yeah, I just want to, he's talking about affordable housing and, well, we can just do this magically.
1: Okay.
2: Well, okay, I've lived in Frederick, the city of Frederick. I bought my house there in 2009. My property taxes have literally doubled since I bought my house. Okay, so that's half, I mean, that's twice the money. That's a lot less money that I get to spend on the local economy. Okay, also, thanks to the last president and his administration, my dollars go way less far than they used to go 5 years ago or 6 years ago. So, you know, not only is it, it's like a double or a triple whammy, actually, because then you got people like Jessica Fitzwater and the county council and them, oh, we're not raising the property tax rate. We're just taking more money from you.
1: Exactly.
2: And Frank's like a bobblehead over there going, take it, because we need more money. And, you know, it's like, I don't know what they're doing with the darn money. I mean, the school board's at how many?
1: Billion dollars. $1 billion.
2: You know, and they don't even justify it. They don't even say what they need it for. We say, okay, we're going to give you this outrageous amount. And they said, oh, just kidding. We really need more money than that.
1: Yeah.
2: I mean, somebody's getting rich, and it's not the kids. Because our test scores in the last 10 years are far worse than they were, you know.
1: Absolutely.
2: Than they were 10 years ago.
1: Why?
2: The ones now are far worse than they were 10 years ago.
1: Then,
2: so,
1: Scott, I got a question for you. Why do they keep voting the same people in? It makes no sense to me.
2: I don't know. It's some kind of weird derangement. I don't know, you know. And you were talking about this a few months ago, and I don't remember the exact number. But before a shovel can hit the dirt,
1: 100,000,
2: or a contract can be signed for a house, or one 2x4 is bought, or one design is laid out, it's almost $100,000 to the city and the county.
1: Correct.
2: Just to think about buying, you know, building a house.
1: Yes, sir.
2: And when it's that expensive, there's no such thing as affordable housing in the county of Frederick.
1: Absolutely.
2: You know?
1: What about this, Scott? How long can you sustain yourself in the city? I live in the city also, and I've been here 30-some years, and I've lived in the city 30-some years, and it's ridiculous. How long can you sustain yourself? Are you thinking about pulling out and moving somewhere?
2: Absolutely. I cannot retire in Frederick.
1: No.
2: I can't retire in Frederick County. It's not economically possible. You know, I was blessed with I got a good job and a couple of pay raises between the last 15 years, you know.
1: Right.
2: Pretty decent pay raises. So I can still afford my house. But if I hadn't got that, I would have had to sell and leave.
1: Yeah.
2: Or just foreclose like other people in my cul-de-sac and leave.
1: Sad.
2: Because it's just not affordable. I can't. There's only so much money
1: exactly.
2: in my paycheck, you know, and I'm not going to live off of ramen noodles and Chef Boyardee.
1: Not anymore.
2: It's just, I'm not a teenager anymore. I'm not a 20-something-year-old anymore. That's just not a happening thing. So,
1: well said, Scott. You know? Well, I wish you nothing but the best. And my first move is going to be from the city to the county. That's number one, because that'll pretty much cut my property taxes by at least a third. So that's going to be my
2: 50%.
1: Yeah, pretty much third to 50%. Yeah, I'm looking forward to that. Well, I appreciate you hanging
2: still,
1: there.
2: You know, it's not,
1: it's a lot of money. Absolutely. And, of course, you can't buy anything. There's no such thing as affordable housing. I mean, if you think you're going to sell, you'll make a lot of money selling. What do you think you're going to buy?
2: And it's nonsense.
1: Yeah.
2: And Frederick, with this nonsense with, landlords now have to get a license for each apartment, and they have to pay for inspections, and they have to pay for this.
1: Yeah.
2: And then turn around, and the same people that are mandating that are turning around saying, why is rent so high?
1: Yeah.
2: You know, and you got to have this much BTU air conditioning in your apartment. You got to have this much. Why is rent so high? Because you're mandating it.
1: Absolutely.
2: I mean, it's just ridiculous. But anyhow, I'll let you go. Talk to somebody else. Have a good day.
1: Thank you, Scott. Well said. We're back in just a few moments. It's Free Talk Radio, 301-694-WFND. Frank Mitchell, Tim May, and you. Don't go anywhere. We have a lot more to talk about. Really?
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4: Diplomacy remains on the table. On Lisa Brady, Fox News. That bottom line from the White House. But Press Secretary Caroline Levitt also says Iran violated a ceasefire agreement.
0: Specifically, in the memorandum of understanding that they signed, they were not to fire on commercial vessels moving through the Strait of Hormuz. And unfortunately, they have made the tragic decision for them to do that.
4: She says that's what led to renewed U.S. strikes on Iran, a sixth consecutive night of strikes underway.
5: Now, for the first time since President Trump ordered a return of the naval blockade, U.S. forces disabled an oil tanker, firing Hellfire missiles at her stacks, trying to run through the blockade to Iran's Karg Island. To date, two other ships have reversed course and turned away from that blockade enforced by 20 U.S. warships and hundreds of aircraft in the sky.
4: Fox's Lucas Tomlinson in Tel Aviv. Iran launching more strikes on Gulf neighbors and threatening to have proxies in Yemen shut down another strait. Senate Minority Leader Chuck Schumer says Democrats are focusing on ending the conflict.
6: Our focus has to be on ending this horrible war that has no direction and no gain.
4: Schumer also says President Trump is trying to change the subject with tonight's address to the nation, which Levitt says will focus on election security and findings suggesting adjustments may be needed.
0: I think part of the problem is that the media has refused to acknowledge that tens of millions of Americans across the country share the concerns of this president about the sanctity of our election.
4: In his push for proof of citizenship and other changes, the president often mentions the 2020 election when no widespread fraud was found. One longtime aide to the president, who's operated the teleprompter for speeches for years, is accused of placing bets on a prediction market about things the president would say. The White House says the president has put that staffer on unpaid leave and that there is a strict ethics policy in place over prediction markets. 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
4: The Trump administration is renewing a rule denying green cards to immigrants using public benefits.
11: The public charge policy would deny legal immigration status to immigrants using public benefits like food stamps, Medicaid, and federal housing vouchers. The policy was first implemented during President Trump's first term, but was reversed by former President Joe Biden. Under the policy, green card applicants would have to prove they're not a burden to the country. U.S. Citizenship and Immigration Services says the federal government is reaffirming the requirement of self-reliance and protecting public resources. At the White House, Jared Halpern, Fox News.
4: The Navy's Blue Angels reviewing a low-flying fighter jet over a Florida beach during an air show yesterday.
12: Some of the spectators there really seemed excited by the whole process. That is, of course, the home of the Blue Angels, Pensacola Beach, Florida. That's being called a low-altitude pass by that jet. Now, keep in mind there were no injuries from it, but the Navy officials initially said there would be a safety review after that pass.
4: Fox's Steve Harrigan. Well, the acting U.S. Navy Secretary has since posted flight debrief complete, no reprimands, no firings, no problem, adding, that's the sound of freedom. War Secretary Pete Hegseth has said flyovers will continue until morale improves. A new group of Mouseketeers on the way as Disney Plus orders a pilot for a reboot of the Mickey Mouse Club.
13: Originally launched in 1955, before undergoing several iterations, the show is responsible for discovering and launching young talent, including Annette Funicello, Britney Spears, Ryan Gosling, Justin Timberlake, and Christina Aguilera. The new squad of youngsters anchoring the reboot pilot are some of the Camp Rock 3 cast members and more. Music will play a large role in the variety program, which begins production on the pilot this month.
4: Fox's Monica DeLuca. Stocks finish lower, the Dow down 105. I'm Lisa Brady, Fox News.
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14: A cricket stadium proposal is back before the Frederick City Council.
10: Council members will weigh a request to rezone roughly 24 acres of the Frederick Gateway property near I-70 and Route 144. According to the Frederick News Post, if approved, the rezoning would clear the way for a planned 10,000-seat cricket stadium and special events venue. Proponents believe the project could bring visitors and new economic activity to Frederick, but critics remain concerned about traffic congestion, parking, and the impact on nearby neighborhoods. The council will hold a public hearing today and review the proposal before taking action on the rezoning request. Smoke from Canadian wildfires is expected to make already dangerous heat even tougher across Maryland. Air quality is forecast to reach code orange for much of the state as wildfire smoke combines with high temperatures to create unhealthy conditions for sensitive groups. Meteorologists say the poorest air quality is likely today and Friday before rain and thunderstorms this weekend help clear the smoky air. Residents are encouraged to limit strenuous outdoor activity if they're in vulnerable groups. Americans may be one step closer to ending the tradition of changing their clocks every spring and fall. The U.S. House has approved the Bipartisan Sunshine Protection Act, which would make daylight saving time permanent across most of the country. The legislation passed with a 308-117 vote and now moves to the Senate for consideration. Backers say the change would reduce disruptions caused by time changes while giving people more daylight in the evening. Critics warn permanent daylight saving time could mean much darker mornings during the winter months, creating safety concerns for students and commuters. The bill must also pass the Senate before it can be signed into law. The environmental and legal consequences of January's Potomac River sewage disaster are far from over. According to the Baynet.com, cleanup crews are still restoring areas affected by the collapse of DC Water's Potomac Interceptor, while federal and state lawsuits seek penalties and environmental restoration following the spill of hundreds of millions of gallons of untreated sewage. The utility has also undergone a leadership change after months of scrutiny over delayed pipe replacement. Emergency repairs continue on other deteriorating sections of the line, and outfitters along the Potomac report business remains down because of lingering public concerns. Meanwhile, DC Water has agreed to continue daily river testing through the end of July as questions remain over periodic spikes in E. coli levels. For more information on these or any of our other local news stories, be sure to join us on the web at WFMD.com or pay a visit to the WFMD Facebook page. 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
3: The 930 WFMD Skyscan forecast for Frederick and surrounding counties. Air quality alert continues to be in effect this evening. Patchy fog, otherwise clear, then mostly cloudy overnight with a low around 69. For tomorrow, widespread smoke mainly after 2 in the afternoon. Otherwise, mostly sunny with a high near 90. And Friday night, slight chance of showers overnight with a low around 70. 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A service of Frederick Air. It's a good call.
14: 270 North has slowdowns through Montrose, Quince Orchard, Clarksburg, and Fingerboard Road. 27 North slow between Damascus and 80. 15, you're backed up in both directions through Frederick City between 26 and 70. Now, 70 West, you're dragging through 29 and from 355 through 180. Also, as you're heading up southbound, you'll see a few brake lights. 70 East jammed at 695. 97 really slow from 32 to Hook Road and from 140 to Magna Way. 140 also dragging from Bethel Road down to Sandy Mount Road right now on the southbound side. Heading over to Loudoun, 9 and 287, you're packed through Wheatland. 9 West is slow as you're approaching Hillsboro. 7 really crawls on the westbound side as you're going through Clark's Gap, and 15 North is nothing but brake lights from Battlefield all the way to the Point of Rocks Bridge. 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
16: Stocks fell today as a sell-off in technology stocks overshadowed a raft of solid earnings reports, with the S&P 500 losing 0.51% and the NASDAQ Composite losing 1.47%. The tech-heavy major averages struggled with weakness in semiconductors. The Dow Jones Industrial Average down 0.2%. Chip stocks slid after Taiwan Semiconductor posted an increase in its spending forecast that overshadowed better-than-expected second-quarter report, and the company expects capital expenditures to clock in between $60 and $64 billion for the year, up from a prior guidance in the range of $52 to $56 billion, with the stock last down by 3%. The VanEck Semiconductor ETF slid more than 4%, led by a more than 7% drop in Arm Holdings, and shares of Micron Technology and Advanced Micro Devices lower by more than 6% each. Broadcom lower than by more than 4%. The U.S.-listed shares of SK Hynix slid more than 11%. Elsewhere in technology, shares of Alphabet dropping more than 4%, as the company has reportedly delayed releasing its most powerful artificial intelligence model, known as Gemini 3.5 Pro. Other Magnificent Seven names, Meta Platforms, NVIDIA, and Amazon, were also in the red. So that said, earnings season off to a strong start this week. Otherwise, of the 40 S&P 500 companies that have already reported, more than 87% reported positive surprises. The latest raft of economic data continued to show a U.S. consumer holding up in the face of higher pricing pressures. Now, the final numbers. The Dow Jones Industrial Average down to 52,553. The S&P 500 priced at 7,534. NASDAQ at 25,882. The price of gold down. And the price of oil also went down. And that's the McCaskill Market Update from 930 WFMD.
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16: Free talking in Spring Ridge and Westminster. Wherever you might be this afternoon, hour number three now of Mid-Maryland Live, local conversation, getting you involved by calling in 301-694-9363, 301-694-WFMD. We had a good first couple of hours talking about a lot of local issues and housing and development and all of that, so I guess we ought to touch on, for those who really like getting into the national and politics and all that kind of stuff, some of the headlines of the day. Tim, I don't want to spend too much time on this because we'll be able to evaluate, I guess, tomorrow afternoon. But the presidential address to the nation tonight at 9.
18: Looking forward to it, Frank?
16: It's supposed to be, no. And I'll tell you why if you want to know. But it's supposed to be a lot about elections and voting machines. It's supposed to be... Tell me if you disagree, but, you know, about the conspiracy theories that have been proven wrong about the president's 2020 defeat to Joe Biden.
18: Well, here's what I have to say. I am so sick and tired of hearing the president talk about the election of 2020.
16: But he lost it.
18: I don't.
16: So it was rigged.
18: I don't.
16: It was fake. It was.
18: The best thing that ever happened to Donald Trump. Presidency was he was defeated in 2020.
16: Ooh.
18: Because by coming those 4 years, he was able to energize, understand, and become a much more powerful, better equipped president than he would ever been in the second term. He forgets how much he was being chewed up and spit out during his first term. And he was a novice. I guess, you know, he didn't come from politics. He was a novice. I like the president, what he's doing. I'm happy he's in there now. But I think it would not have been near as effective as a presidency if he'd have won in 2020. And I'm tired of hearing about it. I don't know what. Okay, even if they came out and said the whole thing was rigged, okay, all right, it's bad. We shouldn't do it. Let's not let it happen again. I agree, but let's get on.
19: You do? You just said you didn't.
18: My point is, if they came out and were able to prove it, the point is that's over, and we cannot unring the bell. We can prepare for the new elections and things like that with the Save America Act. That's great.
19: No.
18: But, yes. Oh, absolutely. Absolutely, we need the Save America Act.
19: But that's what it's all about.
18: Well, that's good. But I don't want to hear about...
19: Is the conspiracies
18: I don't want to hear about 2020. I don't. If he starts on that, I'm going to mute him until he gets on to the next subject. I just think, look, whether... There are people going to believe, no matter what, I don't know, that Elvis is still alive. And if they want to feel that way, okay. My point is, it's not going to change anything. And if they can prove it, that's fine. Then make the adjustment so it doesn't happen again. But let's stop talking about it. Let's talk about today and the days ahead. We cannot unring the bell. Yes, well, I know it's important to some people that are so, oh, he should have won. Well, I'm glad he didn't, because he became a better president by sitting out those 4 years. It made it so much easier for him to get elected by having Joe Biden serve in the presidency for 4 years. It wasn't, you know, if it all comes down to an ego, that's ridiculous.
19: But he got elected because of Trump's first 4 years. So
18: no, he didn't. He got elected because...
19: I appreciate at least your mild hand slap.
18: Mild?
19: Tim. Yeah, because, but if now they are rigged and they want to pass this thing to make it harder for people to vote, that's great.
18: They should
19: agree with that.
18: They should pass the Save America Act no matter what.
19: That's what I'm talking about.
18: No matter what, that has to be passed. And over 80% of the country believe this way, both Democrats and Republicans. So I'm not in the minority on that, Frank.
19: But apparently the inside word, and according to Politico, Republicans are very upset, scared inside. Won't talk about it.
18: Because they don't want to go back and rehash the past. I agree. And I honestly believe, and I'll take anyone who wants to debate this, by Donald Trump being out 4 years, he became a much more influential, a much smarter, a much directed president in this from being elected after Joe Biden. I think it was a blessing for the country that he did not have to, because if people remember back how much he was being attacked from all sides in all ways, it was never going to stop. And he did not pick the right people and put them in the right places. He didn't know who was good, who was bad. In 4 years of sitting out of office, he learned a lot. And that's my opinion.
19: And my opinion is, I would look at it as just, oh boy. But I look at it as very serious, because I think he thinks subscribes to the theory that you say something, even if it's not true enough, mm-hmm. over and over and over again, mm-hmm. that you'll make people believe it. And I think his most loyal, MAGA supporters like this stuff. And all my life, ranking the issues that are most important in especially presidential races, always the economy first, the foreign affairs second. Since the end of his first administration, democracy ranks number one with me. And I don't talk a lot about it. I don't think politicians should run on that a lot, because I don't think most people feel this way. But to me, that's the number one issue, because if you cut into democratic rights in this republic we have.
18: I got you. You're talking about the Democrat Socialists of America, the communists that are running. Why didn't you just say that, Frank? It's your party split. I know that. I don't want
19: to.
18: What
19: does that have anything to do with what I'm talking about?
18: Because there's nothing wrong with the democracy, Frank. It's working beautifully.
19: So anyway, he's going to be giving his address this evening. Remember the last address, by the way? It was in April, and he said in that address, his last primetime presidential address, that the U.S. would accomplish its Iran war objectives very shortly. That was in April.
18: Yes.
19: Of this year.
18: And I think he did it. I think it's wonderful. I'm sorry we can't have a...
19: That's not in the news today ended.
18: No, Frank.
19: Very shortly in April.
18: No. It's very shortly in wars. It's wonderful to think that way. But I'm so impressed with what the United States has been able to accomplish in the fight against terrorism and against Iran. And God bless him for doing it. The mere fact we didn't have another president that could stand up to a bully, and we do now, God bless him. All right, before I take a break, I want to thank my friends at 930 WFMD and, of course, the owners of the Gun Center located in Frederick City, Maryland. That would be the Gettysburg Trading Post, 2222 York Road, Gettysburg, Pennsylvania. 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Always thank their veteran for their service. Ask him if there's anything you can do to assist them in their lives. Because sadly, my friends, up to 22 veterans each day take their own lives, and it must stop. So please make this a vet check day. Thank you, my friends at 930 WFMD, and of course, the owners of the Gun Center located in Frederick City, Maryland, at Rosemont and Military Roads, the Gettysburg Trading Post, York Road, Gettysburg, Pennsylvania. Here's Frank Mitchell.
19: Mount Tabor Church Park is holding a festival this coming Saturday from 3 to 8. It's called the Home of the Big Slide in Rocky Ridge. They'll have music and food and more. Again, it's the Mount Tabor Church Park Festival this Saturday, 3 to 8 in the Mount Tabor Park, and with music from 5 until 8. The entire thing is from 3 until 8 this Saturday.
18: Well said, Frank. And we're coming back after this very short pause to take your calls.
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3: 930 WFMD traffic for Frederick and surrounding counties. 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
14: 270 North has slowdowns through Montrose, Quince Orchard, Clarksburg, and Fingerboard Road. 27 north slow between Damascus and 80. 15, you're backed up in both directions through Frederick City between 26 and 70. Now, 70 west, you're dragging through 29 and from 355 through 180. Also, as you're heading up southbound, you'll see a few brake lights. 70 east jammed at 695. 97 really slow from 32 to Hook Road and from 140 to Magna Way. 140 also dragging from Bethel Road down to Sandy Mount Road right now on the southbound side. Heading over to Loudoun, 9 and 287. You're packed through Wheatland. 9 west is slow as you're approaching Hillsboro. 7 really crawls on the westbound side as you're going through Clark's Gap. And 15 north is nothing but brake lights from Battlefield all the way over to the Point of Rocks Bridge. 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
18: The news about what kind of time is it? About 5:24 in the afternoon, the very best day of your life. It's Thursday, my favorite day of the week, and it's called Throwback Thursday or something like that. I want to hear what you have to say, so I'll give you the number, 301-694-WFMD. Let me talk to Bob. No, the other Bob. Good afternoon, the other Bob.
0: Hey, how you doing, Tim? It's even though it's the ash is making things a little foggy out here,
18: yes,
0: it's still a BEA beautiful day, my brother.
18: Beautiful.
0: Yes. So, once again, your resident socialist, commie, leftist, Democrat, he made a good point. If you tell a lie often enough, it will become the truth.
18: That's true. That's
0: and
18: true.
0: One of the lies that Frank and his supporters like to say is that democracy is under attack because of the current president. But correct me if I'm wrong, isn't it his party the one that wants to pack the court?
18: Yes.
0: They want to do away with the filibuster.
18: Correct.
0: And they have done everything they can to tear down the democracy by allowing Antifa, the riots, the lying about how many people got killed during the Summer of Love. So it's just incredulous that he sows this lie about democracy is under attack because of Donald Trump, but democracy has always been under attack every time a demon rat has got into the presidency. Eric Holder was the first one that started using the Justice Department as a weapon that I can recall. Not, I guess they all have, but not to the extent that he was. But, of course, it's always the Republicans that do everything wrong and everything bad. And, Frank, just remember, socialism doesn't take money away from the rich. It takes money away from everybody. The rich are just more insulated, and so the people are going to suffer the most under democratic socialism. And we've already seen democratic socialism is people like you and me and below us, because they don't have enough money from the rich people. So where are they going to get all this money from? It's going to be from people like me and below. And the one thing about socialism that I've seen throughout the world, and I've been around the world, everybody's equal. They're equally miserable because they can't afford anything and nobody has a good life. So think about that, Frank, and stop sowing the lie that democracy is under attack and we need fair elections where illegal people are not voting in our elections. That's all I got to say. Goodbye, guys.
18: Well, that's what the other Bob had to say, Frank.
19: And you know what? I'm just glad that biggest supporters are glad to have me back after a week off.
18: And I guarantee it.
19: Think exactly the same way I do.
18: Oh, that hurt. That'll teach you. All right, 301-694-WFMD. Let me talk to Steve. What does Steve have to say? Talk to me, Steve. Talk to me.
1: Good afternoon, guys.
18: Well, good afternoon to you, my brother.
1: I'd like to thank you for, after our phone conversation the other day, I see the phone lines lit up about our wonderful, wonderful tax that we have in this county, how our wonderful, wonderful leaders are destroying our county.
18: Well said, Steve. We're talking about the...
1: You know, it's,
18: Yep.
1: It's a shame when we figured it up, and I'm not going to hide anything. You know me.
18: That's right.
1: Our taxes include our mortgage, like a lot of people.
18: Yeah, absolutely.
1: Correct, Tim?
18: Yes, sir.
1: Okay. Our mortgage in the last 4 to 5 years has went up almost $500. $500, Tim, May, and Frank. How can anybody afford to live in this damn Frederick County that they don't care about, that I've been here for 70 years and helped to build?
18: That's, What did the elected politicians have to say? Have they told you anything? Have they told you what they're going to do for you?
1: No. Well, nobody has said a D thing. Not a thing.
18: Well, isn't
1: you see her out?
18: Yes.
1: And she don't even... She was up in Brunswick back there all in the winter for something. And I wanted her to come in the kitchen so we could let her know how hard we got to work.
18: Right.
1: How hard our people has to work. Never said a thing.
18: Unbelievable. Well, it's amazing because they didn't have a moment to tell you that we're not raising the tax rate in Frederick County, and you're supposed to applaud that. But they fail to tell you your taxes are still going to go up because your appraisal is going to go up. So the good thing is, you know, we're truly treating you nice. No, they're not, because if they lived at the constant yield rate, they wouldn't have to raise the taxes, and they wouldn't It's actually unbelievable.
1: And here's the thing, Frank, real quick, for Boatwell, a young person, say their mortgage is $1,500, if they're lucky, but how can they afford to be in this wonderful county, which is one of the best counties there is?
18: Absolutely.
1: Because of the farmland and everything, the mountains, the streams. How can they afford a $3,000 to $4,000 mortgage? How can they afford that a month?
18: They can't.
19: That's why some people don't like this term or like it being brought up in the first place, but affordability is the number one issue. Absolutely.
18: Yeah.
19: Right on, Steve.
18: If you can afford it, it's affordable. If you can't, it's not affordable. That's one way to look at it.
1: Tim, I'd like to thank you for bringing that up.
18: No problem, brother.
1: We talked the other day. You know, we got to be our own. If we don't police our own county, we're going to be like Loudoun and Montgomery and everything else.
18: Absolutely. Will you see you tonight?
1: No, I have something else. We have the grandkids tonight.
18: Very good, sir. We'll miss you. All right. Thank you, Steve. Appreciate your insight. And he did give me a heads up on the taxing issue. But right now we take a very short taxing issue. It's called a break. Coming right back.
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10: A surveillance operation targeting recent catalytic converter thefts led to two arrests early Wednesday morning in Frederick County. According to the Frederick County Sheriff's Office, deputies were watching a suspected vehicle when it parked near Old Camp Road and Stonegate Drive shortly before 3 a.m. Deputies say one man got out with a Sawzall and crawled under a parked van before police moved in and arrested both suspects without incident. Authorities say they seized burglary tools, suspected fentanyl, suspected methamphetamine, registration plates, and two catalytic converters believed to be stolen. 50-year-old Robert Droneberg of Frederick and 35-year-old Jarek Speck of Sykesville face multiple misdemeanor charges. Both were later released on their own recognizance. Federal prosecutors say West Virginia University Health System will pay $4.17 million and implement sweeping compliance reforms following a Drug Enforcement Agency investigation into controlled substance violations. Authorities say the health system committed numerous record-keeping and reporting violations from 2017 through 2024, including failure to report significant drug losses and maintaining inaccurate inventory records. Under a three-year agreement with the DEA, the system must strengthen diversion prevention, improve reporting procedures, install hundreds of security cameras, and expand employee training and auditing efforts. A warning from Costco could help stop the spread of a destructive invasive insect. The retailer says desert willow plants sold between June 24th and July 3rd may be infested with the glassy-winged sharpshooter, a pest that can spread diseases harmful to grapevines, citrus trees, and other plants. Customers should not return or dispose of the plants on their own. Instead, they're asked to keep the plants isolated and contact their local agricultural commissioner's office. Costco is offering refunds to affected customers. For more information on these or any of our other local news stories, be sure to join us on the web at WFMD.com or pay a visit to the WFMD Facebook page. If you have a news or a traffic tip, please text it to us at 301-694-9363. 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
2: Fox News. I'm Carmen Roberts. The U.S. military carries out another night of attacks on Iran as the two countries fight for control of the Strait of Hormuz. Fox's Lucas Tomlinson has more from Tel Aviv.
5: Iran has responded to these strikes by launching attacks of its own today against Iraq, Bahrain, Jordan, and Kuwait. And the Kuwaiti army just said it shot down 33 drones today.
2: Smoke from hundreds of Canadian wildfires is pouring across the border, pushing air from New England to the Midwest to unhealthy levels.
6: Ontario Premier Doug Ford says 150 fire crews and nearly 50 firefighting aircraft are working around the clock to extinguish these fires.
2: Fox's Asher Red in Toronto, and more than 500 people are feared dead after boats capsize in Burma. 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
16: The 930 WFMD sky scan forecast for Frederick and surrounding counties. Air quality alert continues to be in effect this evening. Patchy fog, otherwise clear, then mostly cloudy overnight with a low around 69. For tomorrow, widespread smoke mainly after 2 in the afternoon. Otherwise, mostly sunny with a high near 90. And Friday night, slight chance of showers overnight with a low around 70. 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A service of Frederick Air. It's a good call.
14: 270 North not looking too bad. Just a few slowdowns through Rockville, Gaithersburg, and Hyattstown. 15, though, you're stacked in both directions through Frederick City between Buckystown and 26. 70 West slow through 29 and from 355 through 180. 81 North, we've got an accident at 6A, which is the exit for 40. The traffic is pushed all the way down to Williamsport at this point with the right shoulder closed. 70 East jammed at 695, 32 North clogged at 70. Westminster looking much better, but 30 North is a crawl from Greenmount to Manchester. 340 West crawls heading into Harper's Ferry. And in Loudoun County, 9 and 287 slammed through Wheatland. 9 West slow from Percival to Hillsboro. 7 West is a slog from Clark's Gap out to 287. And 15 North, you're slow through Leesburg, then it crawls from Luckett's to the Point of Rocks Bridge. 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Whatever it takes to keep you comfortable, Frederick Air, it's a good call.
7: 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Whatever it takes to keep you comfortable, Frederick Air, it's a good call.
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27: Speaking of still doing this, is there a decision that has to be made? 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
28: Okay, my fault. I'll leave it.
26: And so, Indecision 2026 continues. Anyway, golf in round one of the Open Championship, American Jackson Subra has a one-shot lead after a 5-under par 65 today. Sung J.M. and Daniel Brown tied for second. Bryson DeChambeau 2 back. Scottie Scheffler 3 back. Rory McIlroy 7 shots off the lead already after a 2-over 72.
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16: 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We're Mid-Maryland Live underway. Tim and me back and don't forget to join us for the summer concert series. It's this Sunday, like it is every Sunday, starting at 7, and it's Bluegrass this coming Sunday. So if you love Bluegrass, even more of a reason.
30: I love Bluegrass.
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18: I do not know how to break this.
16: Concert is from 7 to 8:30. It's at

0: Well, welcome back, Frank. We missed you while you were on your spiritual journey up into the Netherlands and the Heatherlands. And
1: I didn't make it to Amsterdam.
0: You didn't?
1: That's the Netherlands. No, no, that's Netherlands. Yeah.
0: Lord. Let's talk to somebody who's got some sense. J.D., what say you, my brother?
2: Well, I like that introduction that I have sense, and you knew who you were talking to.
0: Right? Absolutely. I have the utmost respect for you, even though I hardly ever agree with you, but I do respect you.
2: I do apologize for the unprecedented deal of calling in 3 days in a row, but the last two were rat discussions and less about politics.
0: Or maybe they tied together.
2: Steph, I want to give you some credit for speaking your mind. I've heard you say it before. I know, sir. It's true that you really don't care for Donald Trump.
0: Correct.
2: Regardless of whatever he's accomplishing now, which is, right. You know, true, he's accomplishing, he's making a lot of things happen, but it is highly questionable whether they're the best things for people other than himself.
1: We and all agree that he's making that a lot of things happen.
0: Yeah.
1: We all agree on that.
2: It's happening.
0: But I'm not a fan of his personality or of him, no.
2: Well, and I have this deep problem with people who lie to me, and lie to me consistently and frequently for their own benefit and to hide things, and that's unfortunately why I really have no respect for Donald. But I will say about this thing tonight, I you were talking earlier about, well,
0: yes,
2: I'm
0: sir.
2: Sick and tired of him talking about
0: Amen.
2: Losing the election.
0: Amen.
2: It's absolutely ridiculous.
0: Amen.
2: But you know what? Because he keeps it up, there are people who listen to your show here mm-hmm. who still believe that he won and that
0: absolutely.
2: He was ripped off. And he's
0: absolutely.
2: Using them to lead into tonight, which I suspect is another effort
0: yep.
2: to prepare his community to mm-hmm. complain and whine and fight against the outcome of the future elections, where he's going to lose Congress and get some defeats out there. And he's afraid that he's going to be strung up when Congress changes, because he's been completely out of control for this.
0: If Congress changes, and I'm not convinced it'll change, but if it changes, whatever he's accomplished until that time is over, because he will not get anything passed if Congress goes to the
2: probably,
0: Democrats. No, he's finished.
2: Probably true.
0: Yeah.
2: But here's the other thing.
0: Yes,
2: it's slipping my mind now. Why the hell?
0: Don't we miss our minds? They were such good friends.
2: The other thing is that this big lie about picture IDs to vote. Yes, it makes sense. It's hard to argue against him that having picture IDs makes more sense than not.
0: Mm-hmm.
2: However, mm-hmm. there is no problem. That's a lie. He's going to lie about that tonight, I'm sure. There is no problem with our elections. And if there are people who have used false IDs or not no ID at all or dead people voting, it is so minute, so minuscule, that it absolutely comes nowhere near having any effect on any election whatsoever. And by the way, I know people who cannot afford to go get a picture ID, because if you listen, people, it's a problem for some people. It is expensive for some people to get that. They don't have a car. They don't have an income. They are enough of an income. They can't go acquire a picture ID, yet they are a citizen. Yet they should be able to vote. And you know what? Almost 95% of those people who fall in that category happen to be Democrats. So that's why the Republicans...
0: Well, you're saying that... No, the only
1: you're
0: thing,
1: absolutely right, you're J.B.
0: All right, now, J.B., I'm listening
1: and
0: to
1: he's
0: you.
1: Also saying, you know, that non-citizens
0: yeah, right.
1: are voting in federal elections.
0: We know they are,
1: there
0: but
1: is
0: it's not,
1: already a law against that.
0: No
1: why
0: kidding.
1: Do you want to pass double laws?
0: Here's what we
1: the
0: want.
1: Same thing.
0: All right, you
2: why
0: two.
2: Would they do that?
0: All right,
2: why
0: listen,
2: would they
0: right.
2: do that?
0: Listen,
2: you know?
0: Listen. First of all, I know there are people that illegal vote, no matter if you have IDs or no IDs. There's no question about that. Does it make a difference? No. But we must have election integrity, which we don't have. We're the only what? Civilized country that does not require identification to vote. And
2: what?
0: We are the only civilized nation that does not require identification to vote. In every other organized, civilized nation, you must show a picture ID.
1: I don't know if that's true, but
0: it is true.
1: Proud of
0: it
1: that.
0: Is true. It is true. Absolutely.

0: Yeah, but we have the easiest access than any other country.
1: No, no.
0: And, because we want the most number of people to vote.
1: No, we do. Frank, we don't even come close to the most number of people to vote. This country is the most lackadaisical when it comes to voting. You know how many people voted in the Maryland election primary?
0: Oh, it was terrible.
1: 17%.
0: I know.
1: Yeah. So here's my point.
2: Why are we talking about this, Frank? Why are we talking about this, Tim? It is not an issue. There is no issue.
1: It is.
2: So why are you talking about it?
1: It is.
2: Why do you want to prevent Democrats from voting?
1: No,
2: it is.
1: You're picking on Democrats as though they can't go get a free ID. If you cannot afford a free ID, it's free in Maryland.
2: It's not free.
1: Yeah.
2: It's not free.
1: If you're indigent,
2: hundreds of dollars.
1: No, it doesn't. It does not. Now, JB, you got to tell the truth here. It does not cost hundreds of dollars. You go out to the Motor Vehicle Administration, and it's free if you don't have money.
2: The only person that I know that cheated on the election was somebody close to me who lived in Pennsylvania and then moved to Maryland.
1: Right.
2: And then he voted in Pennsylvania and Maryland every year.
1: Wow.
2: And he was a Republican. He was a MAGA Republican. Only person I've ever known that cheated.
1: Well, I know people that have cheated. I know people that have cheated. And I scorn them because it's the wrong thing to do.
0: Please,
1: but there is nothing. But there's nothing. This nonsense of the do you know if these people that you know that you've just said that are Democrats that have no money to live, how do they get their food? Don't they have food stamps? Because you can't get food stamps without an ID. Oh, yes, they do. Yes, they do. You can't have it without a picture ID. You got to have a picture ID. Then they're not telling you the truth.
2: You know what, though, Tim?
1: Yes, sir.
2: Why are you going on and on about this when you know damn well that it doesn't matter and there is no cheating?
1: Well, it's like this. If, you know, nobody died from riding the motorcycle without a helmet, why would we have a law to put them on?
0: Because there are more people who are hurt.
1: No, because we don't take the chance. Don't want to take the chance. You prevent injuries. You prevent fraud.
0: Voting.
1: Why don't you prevent it? Why? What is the big problem?
0: Over
1: 80%. You two are so far behind the curve. Over 80% of Americans want the voter ID law. Over 80%.
0: Your analogy is, what's the difference? The difference is a right versus a privilege.
1: No, motorcycle's
0: a privilege.
1: It's also a right.
0: The voting is a right.
1: Is it a right, Frank, that you have to have a driver's license? No. Is it a right that you have to have
0: Right. So it's not as important if you're going to require all these things.
1: It's not as important. Then why do you have to have a picture ID to get a driver's license?
0: The whole issue with the Trump thing is you have to have your passport or birth certificate.
1: No, you don't. That's why we went through it, Frank, on your license. If you look right now, you're going to see you've already provided all that. And all you need to do is take that little license that you have with the star on it, and you're allowed to vote. And you're allowed to get on airplanes. It's all done. How come you didn't fight that when the Motor Vehicle Administration, which is not a right, is requiring you to provide proof who you are? And you didn't have any problem doing it. So now when you're going to exercise the greatest right we have in this country is to vote, and they're asking you to say, simply identify yourself. That's great. I have no problem with it. All right, let me talk to Bill.
0: Hello, Bill.
3: Hi, Tim. I was getting a little sick. I was listening to the speaker that you just had on, and I couldn't believe how much of a hypocrite this person is. But anyway, I got a question to ask you, Frank.
0: Yes?
3: Welcome back.
0: Thank you.
3: I got a question for you.
0: Okay.
3: It came to my attention, believe it or not, while you were gone.
1: I believe it.
3: That the City Board of Aldermen's president is a socialist Democrat. How do you feel about that?
0: I would say when it comes to city issues, I feel one way. When it comes to somebody who's running for national government, I feel another. I'm not as concerned when it comes to town, city, county issues. I am more concerned when it comes to running for U.S. Senate or president or anything like that. Does that make sense?
3: So you don't care that we have a socialist Democrat as head of our government in Frederick City? Is that what you're saying to me?
0: Well, I don't know. He's head of government.
3: I'm hearing you right. I hope I'm hearing you right. I don't know. I'm trying to, okay?
0: President of the...
1: President pro tem.
0: Yeah. City council.
1: Yeah.
0: Yeah.
3: I'm president pro tem. I'm sorry. Yeah, I'm sorry.
0: That's all right.
3: I was thinking of the county. I was mentioning to go on the county, but he's the city head of the city, president of the county city council, which is the mayor pro tem, okay?
0: Yeah, I'm not concerned because I know Mr. Diaz, I don't think
3: it just came to my attention. I did not realize this until after you were gone, okay? Well, you were gone this week or this past week or whatever, and it's called my attention that he is a socialist Democrat, or a Democrat socialist, whatever they call it, okay?
0: Yep.
3: And I was just wondering what you felt about that.
0: Frankly, with him and in his position in the city, it does not concern me that much. In other situations, it might.
3: You don't think it might help prepare his thinking when he goes to deal with stuff in the city?
0: No. But you asked my opinion. Okay. What do you think, Bill?
3: I'm very concerned about it, and I'm also concerned about the person that just was on the phone before me, because I can't believe a person would get on a radio and say things that he did, because I've never seen... I mean, this proof of everything on the contrary. But anyway, I am very concerned about what's happening to our city, and when this happened, I am concerned about it, and I have been checking into it, and I don't know how this happened.
0: Well, happened. I knew about it when I voted for him, and I guess it's how much you read up on candidates before you vote.
1: Well said. All right, Frank, it's that time of day that I look forward to, even with you gone. But now that you're here, what can you give me as far as a belly buster?
0: You ever notice how technology maybe moves too fast for one's parents?
1: Yes.
0: Or once, the yes. older generation.
1: Yeah.
0: Well, Mike Birbiglia talks about that.
1: I'll be back.
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5: I think there's too many cameras right now. Like, you go to buy something, everything's also a camera. They'll be like, it's also a camera. I'm like, I just wanted a grapefruit. They're like, it's a camera grapefruit. You take pictures of yourself eating the grapefruit, then you eat the camera, you poop the pictures. Oh my God, that is the opposite of what I wanted. My dad always wants me to fix his computer, but I don't know anything about computers. I'm just under the age of 100, so he thinks I'm great. He's like, you're good. You should be a computer programmer. I'm like, you're bad. You should be a caveman. And my mom is ridiculous. It's a true story. I had her fax me something. She called me up and said, could you fax that back? That's my only copy. That actually happened. I don't even know how she thought the machine worked. Like, the paper goes through the air, or it's like the drive-through at the bank, and it goes through that see-through tubing, and there's fax machine tubing all over the country, and if they see you have a dog, they put a bone in there.
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11: 270 North, not looking too bad. Just a few slowdowns through Rockville, Gaithersburg, and Hyattstown. 15, though, you're stacked in both directions through Frederick City between Buckystown and 26. 70 West, slow through 29 and from 355 through 180. 81 North, we've got an accident at 6A, which is the exit for 40. The traffic is pushed all the way down to Williamsport at this point with the right shoulder closed. 70 East jammed at 695, 32 North clogged at 70. Westminster looking much better, but 30 North is a crawl from Greenmount to Manchester. 340 West crawls heading into Harper's Ferry. And in Loudoun County, 9 and 287 slammed through Wheatland. 9 West slow from Percival to Hillsboro. 7 West is a slog from Clark's Gap out to 287. And 15 North, you're slow through Leesburg, then it crawls from Luckett's to the Point of Rocks Bridge. This is Drew with your WFMD traffic, which is brought to you by Frederick Air. Whatever it takes to keep you comfortable, Frederick Air. It's a good call.
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0: Well, good afternoon. Very glad that you could join us today. Frank Mitchell here, back after a break, and Tim May has already started taking his break. He's gone, but he'll be back tomorrow at 3. And we have just enough time for a few more phone calls, and next in line is Ralph. Hey, Ralph, how you doing?
13: Fine. How are you doing, Frank?
0: Very well. Thank you for asking.
13: My issue with the gentleman that called before, how do the people that don't have IDs get go to the doctor?
0: How do you need an ID for the doctor?
13: Everybody, every doctor makes
0: you need insurance for sure.
13: ID. I mean, you cannot buy a lighter at the dollar store without showing your ID.
0: For proof of age, yeah.
13: No, yes. So you got to do that. You can't buy nothing without hardly any showing you. Anything they consider bad or something, you got to show an ID. Now, how people do this without, first of all, my sister who was challenged, she had an ID. She went down, we took her down to the DMV, $5, she had an ID.
0: Okay.
13: She carried around for 30 years. Now,
0: well, again, I understand what you're saying, Ralph. I don't have a problem with what you're saying.
13: Simple.
0: Except the analogy that, like, Tim was using and you're using now, an age restriction for buying a lighter, I can buy a lot more than making it another step in having the right to vote or trying to vote.
13: Voting is a privilege, right? Or right, either way.
0: Well, that's a difference.
13: Right,
0: no, that's what I'm saying.
13: Along,
0: voting is a right. The others
13: right
0: are privileges.
13: Comes along. Every right you have in this country, responsibility comes with it. You can't go out there and fire in a crowded room.
0: No, you can't.
13: You can't shoot somebody with your pistol,
0: right.
13: Murder somebody.
0: Right.
13: Every right has a responsibility with it. And this is just a simple responsibility to give them. I mean, this is about the dumbest thing I ever heard. You can't get I don't think it'll affect the elections because the states that don't want to do it are red state or blue states, and they won't vote for any Republican anyhow.
0: Well, but the issue before is whether to make it federal, and that's a whole other issue, whether you should federalize elections. I want to get Sue from Damascus on, but you only got about half a minute, Sue, so go for it.
14: Well, I guess maybe I can call back tomorrow. We could talk or next week. But did you know that there are no more vagrancy laws in Maryland?
0: No, really? Who decided that?
14: Well, there was legislation in 25 and again this year that now if you're, quote, homeless, you can just be anywhere. There are no vagrancy laws. We have a problem here in Damascus with a guy. And the police came out to talk to him, but he said since there's no more vagrancy laws, he's taken over a community gazebo that...
0: Well, Sue, I'm sorry. I hate to cut you off, but we got Fox News coming up. Do call about that tomorrow because I find that to be a very interesting topic. In the meantime, have a good one.
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16: Diplomacy still on the table. I'm Lisa Lacera, Fox News. The White House says Iran continues to talk with negotiators as the U.S. launches a sixth day of strikes against targets in Iran. U.S. Central Command says American forces redirected three commercial ships trying to run the blockade of Iranian ports, with Marines boarding one ship in the Gulf of Oman and another was stopped by U.S. forces.
17: For the first time since President Trump ordered a resumption of the naval blockade, U.S. forces disabled an oil tanker firing Hellfire missiles at the stacks, trying to run through it to Iran's Karg Island. To date, two other commercial ships have reversed course and turned away from the blockade enforced by 20 U.S. warships and hundreds of aircraft. Video from the U.S. Military Central Command shows F-18 Super Hornets launching with standard land attack missiles attached with a range of 170 miles.
16: Fox's Lucas Tomlinson in Tel Aviv, as Iranian military spokesman says Iran could launch widespread attacks on what he called all the infrastructure in the region if the U.S. hits Iranian bridges and power plants. President Trump said to deliver an address tonight. Press Secretary Caroline Leavitt says he will discuss newly declassified intelligence assessments about vulnerabilities in election systems in 2020.
18: All Americans, Democrat, Republican, should agree that we are the greatest country in the history of the world. We should have the safest and most secure elections in the history of the world. And what the president will be speaking about tonight, we'll show you that perhaps that is not the case, and we need to make some adjustments moving forward.
16: Numerous recounts, court cases, and audits of the election found no fraud. Tune in to special coverage of President Trump's address to the nation at 9 p.m. Eastern on FoxNewsRadio.com. At least one person has died in catastrophic flash flooding in southern Texas, in the same area that's still reeling from flooding 1 year ago. Governor Greg Abbott says more than 1,300 first responders have been deployed, with over 70 people rescued. 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
25: The future of a proposed cricket stadium in Frederick could take another step forward this week. The Frederick News Post reports the Frederick City Council is expected to consider a rezoning request for about 24 acres at the Frederick Gateway property near Interstate 70 and Route 144. The change would allow construction of a 10,000-seat cricket stadium and special event center. Supporters say the project would boost tourism and economic development, while opponents continue to raise concerns about traffic, parking, and neighborhood impacts. The council will hold a public hearing today and is expected to discuss the proposal before deciding whether to move the rezoning forward. Marylanders are being urged to pay close attention to local air quality as extreme heat combines with wildfire smoke drifting south from Canada. The Maryland Department of the Environment expects code orange air quality for much of the state through at least Friday, including Frederick County, beginning today. Officials say children, older adults, and people with heart or lung disease are most at risk. Forecasters say today and Friday should bring the worst smoke, while showers and thunderstorms this weekend could help improve air quality. The effort to end twice-yearly clock change is moving forward in Congress. The U.S. House has passed the bipartisan Sunshine Protection Act, which would make daylight saving time permanent nationwide. The bill passed by a vote of 308 to 117 and now heads to the Senate. Supporters say keeping daylight saving time year-round would eliminate the hassle of changing clocks twice a year, reduce sleep disruption, and provide more evening daylight. Opponents argue it would lead to darker winter mornings, raising concerns for children heading to school and morning commuters. The measure would still need Senate approval before it could become law. More than 5 months after a massive sewage spill into the Potomac River, the fallout is still growing. The Baynet.com reports that federal and Maryland officials continue to separate lawsuits against D.C. Water over the January rupture that released an estimated 300 million gallons of untreated sewage into the river. The Potomac Riverkeeper Network is seeking to join both cases while D.C. Water has replaced its chief executive following criticism over delays in replacing the aging pipeline. Cleanup work continues through the summer with environmental restoration expected into the fall. Additional emergency repairs are also underway on deteriorating sections of the interceptor upstream, and businesses along the river say they continue to suffer from fewer visitors. DC Water has extended daily water quality testing through July 31st after pressure from environmentalist groups. For more information on these or any of our other local news stories, be sure to join us on the web at WFMD.com or pay a visit to the WFMD Facebook page. If you have a news or a traffic tip, please text it to us at 301-694-9363. For Mid-Maryland's Radio News Center, I'm Jimmy Key on 930 WFMD.
1: 930 WFMD traffic for Frederick and surrounding counties. A service of Frederick Air. It's a good call.
2: 270 North, not looking too bad. Just a few slowdowns through Rockville, Gaithersburg, and Hyattstown. 15, though, you're stacked in both directions through Frederick City between Buckystown and 26. 70 West, slow through 29 and from 355 through 180. 81 North, we've got an accident at 6A, which is the exit for 40. The traffic is pushed all the way down to Williamsport at this point with the right shoulder closed. 70 East jammed at 695. 32 North clogged at 70. Westminster looking much better, but 30 North is a crawl from Greenmount to Manchester. 340 West crawls heading into Harper's Ferry. And in Loudoun County, 9 and 287 slam through Wheatland. 9 West slow from Percival to Hillsboro. 7 West is a slog from Clark's Gap out to 287. And 15 North, you're slow through Leesburg. Then it crawls from Luckett's to the Point of Rocks Bridge. This is Drew with your WFMD traffic, which is brought to you by Frederick Air. Whatever it takes to keep you comfortable, Frederick Air. It's a good call.
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3: 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The president tonight is going to be doing a speech, and the speech tonight is going to be something about the 2020 election. And the question becomes, what exactly is it that happened in the 2020 election? Is there actual evidence, proof, that something else went on? Now, the allegation is that he's going to talk about a foreign actor, a foreign land, somehow affecting the outcome of the election. That's interesting to me. Very interesting. So, will the networks cover it? I think it's a valid question because we never know. Well, these networks, you never know. I have no idea if the networks are going to cover it or not. I think they should. It's a presidential address. It's a presidential speech. And let me ask you this, if you can't stand Trump and you would like for Trump to no longer be the president and you would like for Trump to just stop it, what if you take all that away and I ask you a simple question? Are you okay if your vote didn't count in 2020? You okay with that? It's a simple question. You cool with that? What if your vote did not count in 2020? Or what if your vote somehow was disenfranchised? Or what if people voted who weren't allowed to vote? Or what if there were numbers added to the final tally that weren't really actual votes? They were just enough to get somebody to win. Don't you want to know? And if you say you don't want to know, then you're a fool. If you say you don't want to know, then you're a loser. The president would say, loser, loser. Why wouldn't we want to know that it's fair and free? And what if you find out that he shows the evidence and it still proves Joe Biden won? Would you be okay with it then? Because the left keeps on saying there is no widespread voter fraud. There is no significant voter fraud. There is not enough voter fraud to have changed the outcome of the election. All right, there's voter fraud, but it's not a big deal. I think it's a big deal. I think you think it's a big deal. In fact, if you don't, then you're pretty un-American. I'll be honest with you. If your fear is that we find out the truth and Biden would not have won had there not been some sort of fraud or cheating or something going on, if you have a problem with that, then you're not really an American. You're just somebody who's an ideologue that only wants your side to win. Remember, after Hillary Clinton got that ass kicked, she complained that she didn't really lose. Kamala Harris is still going on tour complaining about how is it possible that she lost. Trump says it, and that's it. It's the end of the world. So we'll open them early because I'd like to know, are you going to watch tonight? Do you care about what he has to say about potential voter fraud? Do you care what information is put out there that he can back up with actual evidence now? And what would deem evidence in your mind? What could be deemed evidence? Him just saying it is not evidence. I agree with you. Me just saying it is not evidence. I agree with you. Me having Mike Lindell on or Rudy Giuliani on to say they have evidence, that is something you should listen to. If the president says, now that I'm the chief executive in charge again of the executive branch, and we have verifiable proof that there was cheating, and then he shows the evidence, that's evidence. Even if you don't like him. And those of us who voted for him 3 times, we want to know the truth. But I honestly, as an American citizen, I think that you should want to know the truth too. So are you going to watch tonight? Do you think CNN, MS Now, CNBC, ABC, NBC, CBS, are they going to all cover it? Sam, do we know? Are they all covering it?
4: They should be.
3: Well, I agree with you on that. Let's see if we can find out if they're actually covering it, because they should. Remember, when President Trump became the nominee in 24, Rachel Maddow on what was then MSNBC was showing his speech live from Mar-a-Lago, then pulled out of it and said, we can't, because we're the news, we can't in right conscience, in good conscience, air this because he's lying. Let me see how clear I can make it. If you're the Democrat nominee or the Republican nominee, the potential next president of the United States, and you're giving a speech, you take it. But let's say that you can make an argument that you don't have to. When the person is the president, you have to take it. Now, if you want to have a panel of idiots afterwards lined up to say that he's no good and he's a this, that, and the other, you can do that. You can do that. But at the same time, only do that after you saw the entire speech in context. You might have an expert on to say, well, this isn't true about what he's saying about the voting. This isn't true what he says about that country. This isn't true what he says about those machines. You can have that expert on. Absolutely 100%. After he gives the speech. I think it's kind of simple. 833-JOE-PAGS. 833-563-7247. JoePags.com. Scroll down, click on contact. Love to hear from you. Now, we posted the interview with Jeffrey Atticott from yesterday, Lieutenant Colonel Jeffrey Atticott, Warrior Defense Project. And we talked about how we might be negotiating with the wrong people in Iran. We might be negotiating with the theocracy, which we are, but the IRGC is still in control. Or the IRGC doesn't listen to the government. They'll do anything they want. They're actually, you know, shooting missiles at ships, killing 12 people. This, you know, the whole thing is a mess. Are we negotiating with the wrong people? Go and check that out. JoePags.com/YouTube. JoePags.com/YouTube. Go check that out. Because there's a lot of information in there you're not going to get anywhere else. There just is. You're not going to get it anywhere else. Because Atticott really spells out how these people can do anything they want. They ignore the actual theocracy, the actual government. And now we're getting news that they killed a bunch of people. And they tried to clean it up. They called it a genocide. Here's the latest on Iran. What remains of the Iran deal as fighting rages? This is from Newsmax World. The conflict between Iran and the United States has intensified in recent days, and an interim deal to end the fighting has collapsed less than a month after it was signed. The Memorandum of Understanding, the MOU, was supposed to halt all military operations and reopen the Strait of Hormuz, a crucial waterway for global oil and gas. It also set the stage for further negotiations intended to lead to a permanent peace deal and an agreement on Iran's nuclear program within 60 days. Some of the main causes or clauses of the agreement and the situation was, we've already spelled those out to you. The current situation is none of that's happening. I mean, again, it depends on who you're listening to when it comes to if the Strait of Hormuz is open or closed. Because I tell you right now, and I try to come from a place of authority, I have no idea. I don't know if it's open or closed. I have no clue. I just don't. I'd like to know, but I don't. So the question is a simple one. Was there any reason to do the MOU? Was there a reason to do it knowing that the theocracy really isn't in charge? It sounds like they don't have a commander-in-chief, and I asked Atticott about this yesterday. They don't have a commander-in-chief that decides here's what the military is going to do. What they have is a theocracy that sets the rules and the laws and the so on and so forth. The muscle is the IRGC, who can also act independently. That's a big difference here. Our military cannot act independently of the civilian commander-in-chief. They can't. The president is the boss of them. And that was done on purpose to have a civilian, a non-military member, be the boss of the military, because that person is not beholden to anything the military does. He is beholden to the people who elected him into that office. So your thoughts about where we are with Iran right now, as we're getting reports that they did, in fact, kill a bunch of people, and then they cleaned it up. It was a genocide. That's a quote. Iran militants killed protesters, cleaned up evidence, a refugee says. This is from News Nation. Diane Falzone. An Iranian refugee in hiding recounted the horrors and witnessed during the January protest massacre that resulted in the deaths of at least 50,000 people, including 260 children, at the hands of the Iran Revolutionary Guard Corps, the IRGC, according to sources. Iranian refugee Rayan Amiri, founding leader of the Conservative Party of Iran, told News Nation on January 8th that he helped lead the anti-government protests against the totalitarian regime. Political activists captured a video on his phone of IRGC militants opening fire on unarmed protesters at Sa'at Square in Sari Manzaran province, whatever it is, in the northern Iran, which he shared with News Nation. Amiri described horrifying scenes to News Nation, claiming fire trucks were used as decoys to deploy IRGC militants, who he then said shot at defenseless women and children. Inside the ambulances, I saw a dark green uniform of the IRGC, and these ambulances were square-shaped, very odd, or very old, not typical Iranian ambulances. These firefighting vehicles were then used to wash the blood after the massacre, Amiri said. Among the sound of gunshots, protesters chanted, "This is the last battle, Pahlavi will return," and "Javed Shah, long live the Shah." Trump encouraged protesters on January 13th to keep fighting against the regime. Iranian protests, keep protesting. Or patriots, keep protesting. Take over your institutions. Save the names of the killers and the abusers, Trump wrote on Truth Social. They will pay a big price. I have canceled all meetings with Iranian officials until the senseless killing of protesters stops. Help is on the way. MIGA. I guess make Iran great again. Amiri stated Trump did not fulfill his promise to the Iranian people. The president of the United States asked the Iranian people, encouraged them to go to the regime positions, to the police stations, and take over, basically. What do you think will happen to the people of the regime and to the regime positions? The regime will start to shoot, the refugees said. Amiri said many Iranians are furious at the U.S. president for his inability to support the protesters, which then led to thousands of citizens dying in a genocide at the hands of the regime. What's interesting to me, in a very sad way, is you've got idiots here in the United States and in other countries protesting against what Israel is doing in Gaza, calling that a genocide. The numbers from the Gazan news agency, which cannot be trusted, are 60 to 70,000 people killed. 50,000 are dead in Iran. Nobody cares, including 260 children. They're just dead. Nobody's saying anything about it. And listen, the refugee is saying what I said. Mr. President, you said you give them a chance to have their country back. Do it. Take them out. End the regime now. And not with ground troops. Blow them into smithereens until they give up, until the IRGC lays down their arms. 50,000 dead? We're still rattled and shaking because of the almost 3,000 who died on 9/11. We should be. 50,000, dude. You're talking about almost... I mean... This is 1,000% more? It's crazy. You're looking at it and you're going, we responded the way we did to 9/11 because of 2,800, 2,900 people, which is sick. It's disgusting that that happened. You're looking at 50,000 dead people. I mean, comparatively speaking, holy mackerel. So, yeah, I love Trump, voted for him 3 times, interviewed him 15 times. I'm for the administration. MAGA, go MAGA, I'm America first. I think you give them a chance to get their country back. I think that's what you do. I just think that's what you do. Without any ground troops, without putting any more American men and women in harm's way, use the munitions that we have and finish it. Make them get on their knees and beg us to stop. 833-JOE-PAGS, 833-563-7247, joepags.com. 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
10: 930 WFMD, sky scan forecast for Frederick and surrounding counties. Air quality alert continues to be in effect this evening. Patchy fog, otherwise clear, then mostly cloudy overnight with a low around 69. For tomorrow, widespread smoke mainly after 2 in the afternoon. Otherwise, mostly sunny with a high near 90. And Friday night, slight chance of showers overnight with a low around 70. 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A service of Frederick Air. It's a good call.
2: 270 North, not looking too bad. Just a few slowdowns through Rockville, Gaithersburg, and Hyattstown. 15, though, you're stacked in both directions through Frederick City between Buckystown and 26. 70 West, slow through 29 and from 355 through 180. 81 North, we've got an accident at 6A, which is the exit for 40. The traffic is pushed all the way down to Williamsport at this point with the right shoulder closed. 70 East jammed at 695. 32 North clogged at 70. Westminster looking much better, but 30 North is a crawl from Greenmount to Manchester. 340 West crawls heading into Harper's Ferry. And in Loudoun County, 9 and 287 slammed through Wheatland. 9 West slow from Percival to Hillsboro. 7 West is a slog from Clark's Gap out to 287.
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3: To reform. Federation for America. I actually, during the interview, said, what's the acronym mean again? Federation for American Immigration Reform. FAIR.org is the website. You know, it's everything about immigration. We talk about the 14th Amendment stuff, birthright citizenship. We talk about the influx of people into this country. We start with a simple question. Are there mass deportations going on? And the answer is no. Well, yes, but no. Well, maybe. And that's what we have to know. Now, did Mark Wayne Mullen on his own decide we're going to stop traffic enforcement? Did the president, when the president came in and said we were going to keep on doing it, was he right? I mean, one would assume the president's right because he's the president, right? So, I mean, for me, breaking down the immigration issues that we have right now are very important. We'll keep on doing that. That's Matt O'Brien, hour number two. Hour number three, Simona Maggiante Papadopoulos from Italy, where it's 104 degrees right now, and they're blaming us. We're going to talk about that. We're going to talk about a lot, including Ukraine and Lindsey Graham's sudden death after visiting Ukraine. Simona has interviewed people who are former leaders of Ukraine. She's got great insight into that. Make sure you stick around for that. Let me go to the phone line. It's going to be David in Texas. David, what's going on? Hi.
12: Hey, Joe. Good to talk to you. I talked to you quite a while back, but I was just going to tell you, everybody can know that election was stolen in 2020 because the liberal judges would always tamp down people trying to sue to see the Dominion computers.
3: Right.
12: Or even of late, Georgia, they were suing to keep the staff protected and to get the ballots back away from the FBI. So they're obviously hiding everything.
3: Well, there's something big time going on, and you're right about that. I appreciate the call from the flagship KTSA. I appreciate what you're saying, and the fact is many people on the left will say 61 or 62 cases thrown out of court. Well, that's not true. None of those cases was adjudicated. Those cases were not taken up by the judges. I think the judges were afraid of rioting in the streets, but they kept on being told they didn't have good standing or they didn't do it technically the right way and they didn't have the ability to do something like that. How dare they, this, that, and the other. And I'm here to tell you that, sorry, you should have heard the cases. Because, again, the best way to prove there's no voter fraud is take the cases. The best way to prove that your franchise is protected is take the cases. The best way to say we're on the right track here is you take the cases. But instead of taking the cases, they said, not really standing. I think every American has standing if they're changing rules. Keep in mind, places like Pennsylvania changed the rules on how long you could accept a mail-in ballot. They had all these Zucker boxes, these, you know, Mark Zuckerberg paid for almost $500 million in boxes to collect votes that were not sanctioned. They weren't legally allowed to take votes in those boxes. They took them. But they shouldn't have. They certainly shouldn't have counted. Then you hear about 300,000 plus in Georgia. There's some questions there. Maricopa County, Arizona, some questions there. In Detroit, Michigan, questions there. People couldn't observe. People were putting up, all these construction paper blockades so people couldn't even look through the window. I mean, if there was no voter fraud, why did they jump through all of these enormous hoops to prove that we shouldn't even hear about potential voter fraud? I mean, that to me is a telltale sign that you got something to hide. And then when you hear these idiots in Congress say things like, it's the most secure election in our history. How do you know that? By whose metric? Who told you that lie? Because as far as I know, it just sounds stupid. It sounds dumb that you're making a statement that you can't back up. Because if I sat there in a hearing and they said, who won the 2020 election? I would say, I'm not sure who actually won. I know Joe Biden was inaugurated. How dare you say it? I would say, well, show me that. Show me how he won. Show me the fair and free election that we had. Show me the proof that when I say I'm not sure who won. I'm all wet. Just show me and verify it to me. And then we go back to what I started with today. The president tonight is going to look at the American people and say, here's what we found out. Here's the verifiable proof. Here's what it is that the research showed. And I don't know what you do, because you can't go back and make him the president in 2020, obviously, or 2021. You can't do that. But at least we would know, and we would then be aware that we've got to make sure that we're using our brains here. Coming right back, the Joe Pag Show. Don't touch that dial.
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25: Two men were arrested early Wednesday morning after Frederick County Sheriff's deputies interrupted what investigators say was an attempted catalytic converter theft. The sheriff's office says deputies were watching a vehicle linked to recent thefts when it stopped near Old Camp Road and Stonegate Drive around 2:45 a.m. Deputies say one suspect crawled beneath a parked van carrying a Sawzall before both men were taken into custody. Investigators recovered burglary tools, suspected fentanyl and methamphetamine, registration plates, and two catalytic converters believed to be stolen. 50-year-old Robert Droneberg of Frederick and 35-year-old Jared Specht of Sykesville faced multiple misdemeanor charges and were released on their own recognizance. Anyone with information is asked to contact the sheriff's office. West Virginia University Health System has agreed to pay more than $4.1 million to settle federal allegations involving controlled substance record-keeping and reporting violations. Federal investigators say the violations occurred between 2017 and 2024 and included failing to report significant thefts or losses of controlled substances to the DEA, along with inventory and documentation deficiencies. The settlement also requires WVU Health System to operate under a 3-year compliance agreement with the DEA, adding stronger oversight, enhanced training, expanded audits, and hundreds of new security cameras at controlled substance storage sites. Costco is warning customers who recently purchased desert willow plants that they could be carrying an invasive insect capable of spreading a damaging plant disease. The affected plants were sold between June 24th and July 3rd. Customers are being told not to plant, move, compost, or return the plants to Costco. Instead, they should isolate the plant and contact their local county agricultural commissioner's office for inspection. Costco says it will provide a full refund while officials work to prevent the pest from spreading to vineyards, citrus trees, and other crops. For more information on these or any of our other local news stories, be sure to join us on the web at WFMD.com or pay a visit to the WFMD Facebook page. If you have a news or a traffic tip, please text it to us at 301-694-9363. 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
14: Fox News, I'm Tom Graham. The Pentagon launching strikes against a commercial vessel today, claiming the ship was attempting to break a U.S. naval blockade of Iranian ports.
15: For the first time since President Trump ordered a resumption of the naval blockade, U.S. forces disabled an oil tanker, firing Hellfire missiles at the stacks, trying to run through it to Iran's Karg Island.
14: Fox's Lucas Tomlinson, Immigration Enforcement offering new guidance to ICE officers across the country, telling them they can resume traffic stops, but only at least one agent is wearing a body camera. White House spokeswoman Caroline Levitt.
16: The president and the secretary of Homeland Security are on the same page that vehicle stops are a necessary tool that ICE agents need.
14: Critics of President Trump's immigration policies calling for more transparency. This week, two immigrants were killed during traffic encounters. 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
2: 270 North still showing some brake lights through Montrose and Rockville and between Clarksburg and Hyattstown. 15 North, slight delays as you're going through West Patrick. 70 East jammed up, still pretty good as you're getting on 695. 140, a lot of brake lights in both directions through downtown Westminster. 81 northbound is slow from Halfway Boulevard up to Mogensville. And then heading over to Loudoun, 9 and 287 still busy through Wheatland. 9 west slow from Percival to Hillsboro. 15 north is a crawl from Battlefield to Raspberry Falls. Then it opens up a little bit and then really comes to a screeching halt at St. Clair Lane to the Point of Rocks Bridge. This is Drew with your WFMD traffic, which is brought to you by Frederick Air. Whatever it takes to keep you comfortable, Frederick Air. It's a good call.
10: The 930 WFMD Skyscan forecast for Frederick and surrounding counties. Air quality alert continues to be in effect this evening. Patchy fog, otherwise clear, then mostly cloudy overnight with a low around 69. For tomorrow, widespread smoke mainly after 2 in the afternoon. Otherwise, mostly sunny with a high near 90. And Friday night, slight chance of showers overnight with a low around 70. 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
2: The city wants a rat ordinance. 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
2: Hi, great to have you. Thanks. I appreciate you stopping by. There's a lot going on. There's a lot to get to. It's the Joe Pag Show. For your Thursday, bottom of the hour is going to be Matt O'Brien, who is from FAIR. FAIR.org is the website. It's the Federation for American Immigration Reform. And they do a really good job. We talk about the 14th Amendment. We talk about, is ICE doing enforcement right now? Was there really a pause in doing traffic enforcement? Because Mark Wayne Mullen said there was. Then President Trump said there wasn't. So where are we with that? And also we talk about why are people who overstayed their visas, why are they looked at as a civil, or why is that a civil infraction by the law and not a criminal infraction? And shouldn't we change that? For those who are wondering what I mean, coming across the border illegally is against federal criminal law. 8 U.S.C. 1325 says if you come across the border illegally, it's a crime, a federal misdemeanor. It's not civil. It's a federal crime. Doesn't matter what the lefties are saying. Doesn't matter how stupid they're being. Doesn't matter that they think you're stupid because you're not. This is what they're lying about. They're actually holding signs it's not a crime. It is. If you get sent back, if you get deported and then you come back again, that's 8 U.S.C. 1326, which is a federal felony. Now, the adjudication that they're doing is, or the enforcement they're doing, is more of a civil enforcement because you get less due process that way. But when it comes to the visa overstays, that should be a crime as well. The argument is, well, visa overstays, that's just somebody who, the only thing they did wrong was they just were a little late on getting it renewed or something. They didn't leave on time. Well, a lot of those who were the 9/11 hijackers that killed a bunch of people in New York and Washington, they were here on visa overstays. So don't tell me that it's not a big deal if they overstay. It is a big deal. So I would absolutely like to see us change that to where if you overstay your visa, then that is a misdemeanor as well, a crime by federal statute. They should change that. And if you overstay your visa, get deported, come back again, still should be a felony. So I don't understand why you would make that delineation. And keep in mind, saying that it's a civil infraction doesn't mean you're off scot-free. If I get stopped for a traffic ticket and it's not a criminal amount of speed, like I know in Arizona, if you're 20 miles an hour over the speed limit, that can be a criminal ticket, not a civil ticket. But if you're 5-10 miles an hour over, you get a ticket, it's civil. But if you don't pay that fine, you still can be picked up, locked up, have a warrant. You still pay the penalties. It becomes a criminal event if you don't pay it. But why you would have somebody who overstayed their visa not face a criminal charge, it's just a misdemeanor. It's not like you're going to be in prison for 5 years. I'm not sure why we do that. That should change. We talked to Matt O'Brien about that and an awful lot more. At the end of last hour, I said I would bring you all of Stephen Miller. He gives a two-minute soliloquy about leftist violence, about protecting our culture, protecting our country.
3: Here in the United States, we have taken the necessary and essential action of formally recognizing left-wing violence as a form of political terrorism that is a direct threat to our national security and the survival of our Republican form of government. President Trump issued a directive. In our parlance, it's called a National Security Presidential Memorandum, or NSPM. NSPM 7, to be exact, that directs for the first time in American history all of our law enforcement and intelligence agencies to work together to disrupt, identify, defund, debank, arrest, and prosecute these political terrorists that are operating in our country. It's very important to understand that left-wing political terrorism seeks as its ultimate end the overthrow of our system and form of government.
2: Yeah, I mean, that's such a salient point. They seek to overthrow, to change, to get rid of our current form of government, and we just allow it. It's very strange to me.
3: And we've seen this has taken place many times in many places throughout the years, and Secretary Rubio has provided you many examples. Left-wing terrorism always ends in bloodshed, misery, and suffering. It only can travel in one direction. There's no point at which the left-wing terrorist is satisfied with his gains and ceases progressing. Inevitably, left to run its course, it always becomes a gulag. It always becomes the mass imprisonment of political enemies, the stripping of their rights and freedoms, inflicting immense pain, humiliation, suffering, in order to establish complete and total control. Control through psychological and physical and actual terror. And we have to understand that that is the scope and the extent of the threat that we face.
2: What did he say that was wrong? You can go historically through the ages and see when a government is overthrown, when an empire, and people call us an empire, when an empire ceases to remain. Now, there's never been anything like what we have, freedom, liberty, limited government, restrictions on government, God-given rights. We've never seen a country in history like ours. Lasted 250 so far. They want to end it, the far left-wing extremists. But this is always the goal, overthrow it, change it, get rid of it. What he says is absolutely true because of what I talked about either earlier this hour or last hour. The end game for them is I'm right, you're wrong, therefore I get to kill you, which is never, ever going to be survivable as a country. Keep it here for Matt O'Brien.
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6: The future of a proposed cricket stadium in Frederick could take another step forward this week. The Frederick News Post reports the Frederick City Council is expected to consider a rezoning request for about 24 acres at the Frederick Gateway property near Interstate 70 and Route 144. The change would allow for construction of a 10,000-seat cricket stadium and special event center. Supporters say the project would boost tourism and economic development, while opponents continue to raise concerns about traffic, parking, and neighborhood impacts. The council will hold a public hearing today and is expected to discuss the proposal before deciding whether to move the rezoning forward. More than 5 months after a massive sewage spill into the Potomac River, the fallout is still growing. The Baynet.com reports that federal and Maryland officials continue separate lawsuits against D.C. Water over the January rupture that released an estimated 300 million gallons of untreated sewage. The Potomac River Keeper Network is seeking to join both cases, while D.C. Water has replaced its chief executive following criticism over delays in replacing the aging pipeline. Cleanup work continues through the summer, with environmental restoration expected into the fall. Additional emergency repairs are underway, and businesses along the river say they continue to suffer from fewer visitors. DC Water has also extended daily water quality testing through July 31st after pressure from environmental groups. For more local stories, go to our website at WFMD.com. I'm Diana Gibson, Mid-Maryland's News Radio Center, 930 WFMD.
7: Fox News, I'm Carmen Roberts. President Trump will address the nation tonight at 9 Eastern. His focus, election conspiracy claims.
8: The speech comes as President Trump ratchets up pressure on Senate Republicans to advance this Save America Act, a strict voter ID bill. Democrats warn the president is attempting to sow doubt into the outcome of the upcoming midterm elections.
7: Fox's Jared Halpern, the president is set to speak again at 9 p.m. Eastern. Flash flooding in Texas claims another life. Governor Abbott says at least two people have died.
9: A male near Comfort, who was swept away in an RV. Another is a female in Uvalde who was swept away while driving on a road.
7: More flooding is expected. 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
5: The 930 WFMD sky scan forecast for Frederick and surrounding counties. Air quality alert continues to be in effect this evening. Patchy fog, otherwise clear, then mostly cloudy overnight with a low around 69. For tomorrow, widespread smoke mainly after 2 in the afternoon. Otherwise, mostly sunny with a high near 90. And Friday night, slight chance of showers overnight with a low around 70. 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
10: I'm Gianna Gelosi with your Fox True Crime Minute. DNA from a soda bottle allegedly has linked a Massachusetts woman to the 1985 death of her newborn son, who was found dead in the woods by a father and son hunting rabbits. Diane Curry Peck appeared in court where she pleaded not guilty to a murder charge in connection with the death of her son, who became known as Baby Boy Doe of Mansfield, Massachusetts. The newborn's body was discovered January 26, 1985 by a father and son who noticed a set of footprints in the snow. An autopsy determined the child was born alive before dying a short time later and had likely been in the woods for only about 12 hours. The case went cold until Bristol County investigators reopened it in 2022. Using forensic genetic genealogy, investigators analyzed the baby's DNA, which eventually led them to Peck. At the time of the birth, Peck was a 17-year-old student at Mansfield High School. She allegedly admitted to investigators that she had given birth to a child in the backseat of her ex-boyfriend's car. There's more on this story at foxnews.com or subscribe to the Fox True Crime Podcast. I'm Gianna Gelosi with your Fox True Crime Minute.
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2: People are asking this question. Has ICE slowed down mass deportation? We voted for mass deportation. I therefore want my vote to be honored, and I want people mass deported. They were mass imported, so why not? Let me get with Matt O'Brien. He is the Director of Investigations, Federation for American Immigration Reform, or FAIR. How are you, Matt? Good to see you.
14: I'm doing well, thank you. It's good to be back.
2: Do you think mass deportations are happening? I'm hearing numbers like 2.9 million have been sent back, but a lot of them self-deported, and I don't really like see the mass roundup that I thought we were going to be getting. Am I missing it?
14: No, you're not missing it. I think it's happening, but I think that the other side, the people that want to have open borders, have filed every lawsuit and engaged every kind of delaying tactic that they possibly could, and that is having effect on the Trump administration's ability to get this done. Now, the good news is, every time one of these cases percolates up to the Supreme Court, and for that matter, a lot of times in the intermediate federal courts,
2: right.
14: Trump is winning. He's just knocking it out of the park on all of these cases.
2: Yeah, I agree with you, but recently we had a couple of people died at the hands of ICE, one in Houston, one in Maine. Both of them, I believe, were here illegally, but neither one was the target, allegedly. Once that happened, Mark Wayne Mullen, the DHS secretary, meets with Susan Collins and then says we're going to stop traffic enforcement for a while. The next day, Trump says, no, we're not. What are you talking about? We're going to keep on doing this, which is what they have to do if a city or a state or a municipality won't cooperate with federal authorities. How do you take what just went on this past week in those two cases and Mullen saying something and Trump saying something different?
14: So I think as an insider, I was a trial attorney with ICE for ages. I was an immigration judge. I think what's gone on in this case is there was a standard stand down to do an investigation, which is you know, standard operating procedure in every single one of these cases.
2: Right.
14: So something like this happens, and it's whether it's ICE or the New York City Police Department. You've got the Office of Professional Responsibility at ICE, which is their internal affairs department, comes in to do an investigation. Typically, the FBI comes in. You also have the Office of the Inspector General for the Department of Homeland Security. Depending upon the union that's involved, you may have an investigator from the union or a private investigator who works for the union. And so I think what Secretary Mullen was trying to say was, we're going to do the professional thing here. We're going to do a stand down from vehicle stops until we figure out what went wrong and whether we need to change the policy.
2: Right.
14: And I think, you know, the president, as he occasionally does, got a little bit out over his skis and said, no, we're not going to stop doing this. And the media, of course, got involved and tried to portray this as ICE was never, ever going to do another vehicle stop. And I think the reality is that ICE is going to finish the investigation on this. They're going to determine whatever they determine about the shootings. And then they're going to go back to doing their job, which is law enforcement, which it's impossible to do without doing vehicle stops.
2: Yeah, 100%. It's Matt O'Brien. Of course, he's from FAIR, Federation for Americans for Immigration Reform, or of Americans. For or of?
14: Federation for American Immigration Reform.
2: For American Immigration Reform. Good. We've gone to the FAIR conference. It was always great. I think we met there. And also,
14: yes, we did.
2: I never remember the acronym. I don't know why. I always throw in Americans. But either way, it's about reforming immigration and doing that right. Oftentimes when we say we have to reform immigration in this country, I hate that. And I don't hate your the name of your organization, don't get me wrong, but I'm like, what do we have to reform? The laws are on the books. We have to reform the fact that executives, the CEO of the executive branch, the president, depending on what party he's in, changes how we enforce the law. Their policies should not usurp law, but they do. So when we talk about reforming it, are we talking about reforming how we actually enforce the law? I hope so, because I don't think you need any new immigration laws.
14: No, that's exactly what we're talking about, and that's what FAIR's name has always referred to. We have the laws on the books to be able to secure the border and to be able to shut down illegal immigration. I mean, President Trump did it in a month within taking office for his second term. So it's when we talk about reform, what we're talking about is getting all of the bad policies that ignore the relevant laws out. What we want the federal government to do is to enforce the Immigration and Nationality Act the way Congress wrote it. And it's not up to the federal government to decide they don't like a particular provision of the INA and refuse to enforce it. So we're trying to stop that from happening. That is the reform that we're engaging in.
2: It's Matt O'Brien from FAIR, Federation for American Immigration Reform, right? Boom. Nailed
14: right.
2: it. I don't know if that's right or not. But either way, it's a great organization. Go support them. It's FAIR.org. Let's talk about the 14th Amendment. You and I both know that Senator Howard added and insisted on having it added from Michigan, subject to the jurisdiction thereof, to say you can't have an allegiance to another country. If you come into this country and you have a baby, you already have an allegiance.